his name, but that changed. And I traveled around the world, think where you living at now. I heard you moved to Austin, got an apartment and settled down. And every once in a while, I start texting, write a paragraph, but then I delete the message. Think about you like a pastime. I could cry you a river, get you baptized. Or I wasn't ready to act right. Used to always think I'd get you back right. They say that things fall apart. We were gonna move to Brooklyn, you were gonna study art. Love is just a tool to remind us who we

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1: From the Sky News Centre at 3, firefighters are facing another day of battling a wildfire that surged across an area the size of over 200 football pitches on the Suffolk coast. Seven areas of England are officially in drought. Andy Beer from the National Trust, which owns the land, says it's clear why this is happening.
2: This is the impact of climate change. It's happening here and now. And this is not an environmental problem. This is a social and economic problem. And we need a really concerted response from government to think about the issues we're dealing with here and now.
1: US President Donald Trump says his Board of Peace has reached an agreement which will disarm Hamas, shift control of Gaza to a new Palestinian Authority, and withdraw Israeli troops from the region. Other parties are yet to comment. English mayors will be allowed to keep a share of the taxes collected in their area under plans announced by Andy Burnham. The Prime Minister says he wants local leaders to have the resources to improve public transport and build homes. European nations, including England and Scotland, will boycott all FIFA competitions, including the World Cup, if it goes ahead with plans to sell shares to private investors. Culture Secretary Lisa Nandy says football belongs to the fans. A convicted fraudster who stole nearly £300,000 from a vulnerable pensioner before fleeing the country will appear in court later after being extradited. Pamela Gwinnett, who's 63, convinced 89-year-old Joan Green to transfer power of attorney to her during the COVID pandemic. While on bail last April, she fled to Tenerife. Our correspondent Phoebe Southworth tracked her down in Spain in March.
3: I don't need to answer these questions.
4: But you did take the money, didn't you?
3: Did I take the money? I was her power of attorney and her executor, and her solicitor's got all the money.
4: Are you going to go back and hand yourself in, Pamela?
3: No, because
4: I've got... nothing wrong, why are you here?
3: Because my appeal's going through.
1: Neil Fackey won another gold for Scotland at the Commonwealth Games. The paracyclist picked up his sixth title in the tandem time trial. From Sky News, I'm Faye Rowlands.

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0: rough. But we're gonna take the beginning of this song and do it easy. But then we're gonna do the finish. Rough.
1: Proud Mary.
0: It's the way we do.
1: Proud Mary.

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1: From the Sky News Centre at 4, fire crews are starting another day fighting a huge wildfire on the Suffolk coast that's raged across an area of land the size of over 200 football pitches. The fire swept across Dunwich Heath. Around 50 residents were evacuated from their homes yesterday. Mark, who lives nearby, hasn't been evacuated but says it's concerning.
2: There's a lot of heathland around here. There's a lot of very flat land. We have hot winds. We're already a very dry part of the country. So Yes, it is a worry. I mean, it's a worry for lots of parts of the country, and I can't see how it's going to get any better.
1: Officials say the situation is stabilising. US President Donald Trump says his Board of Peace has reached an agreement which will disarm Hamas, shift control of Gaza to a new Palestinian authority, and withdraw Israeli troops from the region. Other parties are yet to publicly comment. The Prime Minister has announced English mayors will be allowed to keep a share of the taxes collected in their area under new devolution plans. The Conservatives say it'll lead to higher taxes. The Football Associations of England and Scotland are among those to support UEFA's stance on controversial proposals for the World Cup. European nations will boycott the world governing body's tournaments unless FIFA president Gianni Infantino drops plans to sell off stakes in its biggest competition. Former FA chairman David Bernstein feels a collaborative approach will get the right outcome.
3: England on its own, we're a big nation in football, but we can't do very much on our own. If we try to do something against FIFA, frankly, they would tell us where to go. But with UEFA, we're very, very powerful. So I think it's absolutely right that we work with UEFA. We're part of that.
1: A fraudulent funeral director in Hull will be sentenced later after admitting 67 offences, including preventing a lawful burial. Robert Bush, who's 48, is alleged to have kept bodies for months after they should have been cremated. And Sir Paul McCartney is one of the artists shortlisted for the prestigious Mercury Prize. At the age of 84, it's the first nomination of its kind for the Beatles legend. That's the latest. I'm Faye Rowlands.

0: live from the Black Country, online, on your mobile.
1: From the Sky News Centre at 5, Donald Trump says his Board of Peace has reached an agreement for Hamas to disarm. Posting on Truth Social, the US president said it would be carried out in structured phases and would also include the withdrawal of Israeli forces and eventually a new Palestinian government. Here's what he had to say at the board's launch earlier this year.
2: We're committed to ensuring Gaza is demilitarized, properly governed and beautifully rebuilt. It's going to be a great plan, and that's where the Board of Peace really started. And I think we can spread out to other things as we succeed with Gaza.
1: Israel and Hamas have yet to officially comment. FIFA's issued a statement saying nobody is selling football. It says it plans to continue the consultation process regarding selling off stakes in a World Cup company to private investors. That's despite European nations pledging to boycott all its competitions until the project is scrapped. There's a warning the UK could be facing a summer of devastating wildfires as multiple heatwaves have left much of the countryside parched and dry. On the Suffolk coast, firefighters tackling flames raging across Dunwich Heath say the blaze is dynamic but stabilising. Chair of the National Fire Chiefs Council, Philip Garrigan, says a pattern's emerging.
3: Wildfires are appearing everywhere across the UK. There isn't probably a fire and rescue service that hasn't dealt with a wildfire over the course of the last number of months. And as you referenced, July particularly, the busiest July on record. And in the last 2 weeks, we've had over 200 wildfires.
1: Cooler temperatures are forecast today. MPs Diane Abbott and Joni Reid are back in the Labour Party. It's understood the former has been given a formal warning following the conclusion of internal investigations. A landmark new study that could transform Parkinson's diagnosis and treatment has been launched in the UK. The research aims to detect the condition years before symptoms appear. Neil Fackey won another gold for Scotland at the Commonwealth Games. The paracyclist picked up his sixth title in the tandem time trial. That's the latest.

Thank you. Thank you. Thank you very much. Fantastic audience. Thank you very much.

0: live from the Black Country, online, on your mobile.
1: From the Sky News Centre at 6, Donald Trump says his Board of Peace has reached an agreement for Hamas to disarm. The US president says it will be carried out in structured phases. He says the plan also includes the withdrawal of Israeli forces from Gaza and eventually a new Palestinian government. English mayors will be allowed to keep a share of the taxes collected in their area under plans announced by Andy Burnham. The Prime Minister says he wants local leaders to have the power and resources to improve public transport, build homes and create jobs. It's part of his promise to take power out of Westminster. Oliver Coppard is the Mayor of South Yorkshire.
2: If you believe in the principle of devolution, you can go further. Take those decisions closer to the people that it affects, making better decisions, spend less money, potentially, and actually move this whole country forward.
1: The Tories claim it'll lead to higher taxes. FIFA's defended its controversial plan to sell stakes in its competitions, including the World Cup, to private investors. Football's governing body denied it was selling the sport. Fire crews are starting another day battling a huge wildfire on the Suffolk coast. The fire has swept across Dunwich Heath. Around 50 residents were evacuated from their homes yesterday. Mark, who lives nearby, says it's concerning.
3: There's a lot of heathland around here. There's a lot of very flat land. We have hot winds. We're already a very dry part of the country. So, yes, it is a worry. I mean, it's a worry for lots of parts of the country. And I can't see how it's going to get any better.
1: Officials say the situation is now stabilising. A fraudulent funeral director in Hull will be sentenced later after admitting 67 offences, including preventing a lawful burial. Families have been telling a court how Robert Bush, who's 48, exploited them at their lowest moments. And Neil Fackey wrote himself into the history books with another gold for Scotland at the Commonwealth Games. The paracyclist picked up his sixth title in the tandem time trial, making him the country's most successful athlete ever.

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1: From the Sky News Centre at 7, the US president claims Israeli forces will withdraw from Gaza so a new Palestinian government can be established. Posting on Truth Social, Donald Trump says his Board of Peace has reached an agreement for the complete disarmament of Hamas. Our international correspondent, John Sparks, says questions remain.
2: How long is this disarmament process going to take? We're talking about a couple of weeks. We're talking about a year. Are we talking about even longer? And what sort of weapons are we talking about? Heavy weapons? Are we talking about light weapons? The sort of gear, the sort of kit that a police force would use.
1: The Prime Minister has announced English mayors will be allowed to keep a share of taxes from their area to improve public transport, build homes and create jobs. It's part of Andy Burnham's plans to shift power away from Westminster. FIFA says it's going to continue with the consultation process on selling off stakes in the World Cup to private investors. That's despite European nations, including England and Scotland, pledging to boycott its competitions until the project is scrapped. Former FA chairman David Bernstein says a collaborative approach is best.
3: England on its own, we're a big nation in football, but we can't do very much on our own. If we try to do something against FIFA, frankly, they would tell us where to go. But with UEFA, we're very, very powerful. So I think it's absolutely right that we work with UEFA. We're part of that.
1: British rapper and YouTuber Young Philly has been found not guilty of raping a fan in a hotel room in Australia. But 30-year-old Andres Barrientos was found guilty of two assault charges following the incident while on tour in Perth in 2024. Fire crews battling a large blaze on the Suffolk coast have said it is stabilising as it enters its third day. The vast area of Dunwich Heath has been engulfed since Wednesday evening. And a landmark study that could transform the diagnosis and treatment of Parkinson's disease has been launched in the UK. The research aims to detect the condition years before symptoms appear. That's the latest. I'm AJ Walsh.

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1: From the Sky News Centre at 8, Donald Trump claims Hamas has agreed to disarm in exchange for Israeli soldiers withdrawing from Gaza. The step was included in the US president's 20-point peace plan agreed last year. Here's what he had to say at the board's launch earlier this year.
2: We're committed to ensuring Gaza is demilitarized, properly governed, and beautifully rebuilt. It's going to be a great plan, and that's where the border peace really started. And I think we can spread out to other things as we succeed with Gaza.
1: Israel and Hamas have yet to officially comment. FIFA says selling football is not something it would ever entertain as the backlash continues against its plan to sell off stakes in competitions including the World Cup. European countries including England and Scotland have threatened to boycott the governing body's events. The Prime Minister has announced English mayors will be allowed to keep a share of the taxes collected in their area under new devolution plans. Andy Burnham says he wants local leaders to have the resources to improve public transport, build homes and create jobs. Last month he promised to take power out of Westminster.
3: I am going to give Britain the circuit breaker it needs by taking power out of the centre and putting it in the hands of the people and places who can use it best.
1: British rapper and YouTuber Young Philly has been found not guilty of raping a fan in a hotel room in Australia. But 30-year-old Andres Barrientos was found guilty of two assault charges following the incident while on tour in Perth in 2024. The campaign against anti-Semitism says it's pathetic that Diane Abbott's been readmitted to the Labour Party with a formal warning. The veteran MPs apologised for a tweet about Israel's military. And in sport, Neil Fackie wrote himself into the history books with another gold for Scotland at the Commonwealth Games. The paracyclist picked up his sixth title in the tandem time trial. That's the latest. I'm AJ Walsh.

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1: Round like a circle in a spiral, like a wheel within a wheel, never ending or beginning on an ever spinning reel, like a snowball down a mountain or a carnival balloon, like a carousel that's turning, running rings around the moon, like a clock whose hands are sweeping past the minutes of its face, and the world is like an apple whirling silently in space, like the circles that you find in the windows of your mind, like a tunnel that you follow to a tunnel.

like a clock whose hands are sweeping past the minutes of its face. And the world is like an apple whirling silently in space, like the circles that you find

that the autumn leaves were turning to the color of her hair, like a circle in a spiral, like a wheel within a wheel, never ending or beginning on a never spinning reel, as the images unwind, like the circles that you find.

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1: From the Sky News Centre at 9, the US president's called a deal on Gaza struck by his Board of Peace historic. It'll be implemented in phases and will involve total disarmament by Hamas and the withdrawal of Israeli forces. A source from the militant group reportedly described the agreement as a draft. Our international correspondent John Sparks says questions remain.
2: How long is this disarmament process going to take? We're talking about a couple of weeks. We're talking about a year. We're talking about even longer. And what sort of weapons? We're talking about heavy weapons. Are we talking about light weapons? The sort of gear, the sort of kit that a police force would use.
1: FIFA says it's going to continue with a consultation process on selling off stakes in the World Cup to private investors. That's despite European nations, including England and Scotland, pledging to boycott all its competitions until the project is scrapped. Former FA chairman David Bernstein feels a collaborative approach will get the right outcome.
3: England on its own, we're a big nation in football, but we can't do very much on our own. If we try to do something against FIFA, frankly, they would tell us where to go. But with UEFA, we're very, very powerful. So I think it's absolutely right that we work with UEFA. We're part of that.
1: The Prime Minister has announced English mayors will be allowed to keep a share of taxes from their area to improve transport, build homes and create jobs. It's part of Andy Burnham's plan to shift power away from Westminster. Young Philly has been found not guilty of raping a woman in an Australian hotel room. A jury at the court in Perth did convict the British rapper and influencer of assault offences over bites found on a woman he met while touring in 2024. Crews battling a large wildfire near Britain's biggest nuclear power station in Suffolk say the blaze is stabilising. We're told they maintained a watching brief during darkness. And Sainsbury's is selling Argos for £120 million with no job losses or store closures expected. The supermarket had paid £1.4 billion for it a decade ago. That's the latest from the Sky News Centre. I'm AJ Walsh.

0: choice.
1: Haven't you got a gnome to go to?
0: No, we are nomads.
1: Didn't they teach you to get your hair cut at school? You look like a rolling gnome.
0: Yeah, not at the London School of Economics.
1: Now they're staying up the chimney, and we're living on caviar and honey. Because they're earning me lots of money writing comedy prose for radio shows. It's the gnome service, of course. 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

0: the Emu Sumac. The riders loped on by him, he heard one call his name. If you're looking for the wild goose, he's on the mule train. So cowboy, mend your ways today, forget your life of sin, and you will be in time to me. The shrimp boat's coming in.
1: Get up there, boy. 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
1: From the Sky News Centre at 10. The Asian Football Confederation has joined Europe and North America in saying FIFA should not proceed with its private investment plan. UEFA has threatened to boycott tournaments unless the idea is scrapped. Critics of FIFA's scheme say it'll mean more games and higher ticket prices as speculators try to get rich from the World Cup. Chair of the Football Supporters Association, Tom Greatrix, says the proposal ignores fans.
2: If you take it away from people in football and stop it being something that's about football and within football, then you put that in jeopardy. And I think that's why, as well as not getting very much notice about it, so many of the national associations are up in arms about it and why you've seen the response you've seen in the last day or so.
1: Hamas says it will only agree to disarming if Israel agrees to withdraw its troops from Gaza. It's in response to the US President's Board of Peace, saying both sides had agreed to it as part of a 20-point peace plan for the territory. Mayors in England are to be allowed to keep some of the tax collected in their areas. The Prime Minister says it'll help with transport, house building and job creation. Former Labour adviser Andrew Fisher worries about a postcode lottery when mayors from different parties disagree.
3: Then there'd be a diversity of thought on what to do about areas like skills and housing. And actually, these mayors were elected without having to put forward a manifesto on those things. If those sort of new powers are going to be devolved, people didn't vote for any change in those areas.
1: Young Philly will find out within 3 weeks if he's to stand trial again on rape allegations connected to an alleged incident in an Australian hotel room. Earlier, the British rapper and influencer was cleared of three counts but convicted of assault charges from 2024. A British Special Forces veteran is among 10 climbers missing after an avalanche in northern Pakistan. Nepali-born British mountaineer Nirmal Purja was leading the group, where two deaths have been confirmed. And BP says it's planning to sell its North Sea business, which is responsible for 1,100 jobs. The oil giant's looking to slim down its portfolio. That's the latest from the Sky News Centre. I'm AJ Walsh.

Music I hear, oh, Papa Piccolino is near, to win a smile or maybe a tear before traveling on. A vagabond who wanders along, a millionaire, but only in song, as though the world

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A flower in his battered old hat, and a smile for every doggy and cat, and children get the friendliest pat.

He has the cutest little monkey to collect the lira. But one day, Papa Piccolino was very sad. He lost his concertina, and he couldn't find it anywhere. And there was no music, and everyone was very unhappy. But the little monkey found it for him and gave it back to Papa Piccolino. And now everybody is happy again.

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1: From the Sky News Centre at 11, a senior advisor to Gianni Infantino has quit in protest at the FIFA president's plan for private investment, saying it's a bad deal. Carlos Cordero says he cannot stand by while FIFA considers selling a stake in the World Cup. The Asian Football Confederation has joined Europe and North America in rejecting proposals. Chelsea manager Xabi Alonso wants the World Cup left alone.
2: I think that it's the common feeling of football people that we want something that we keep in the hands of everyone, that it's for all the people. So we will keep the game as attractive and as authentic as we like it.
1: Several Palestinians have been wounded in an Israeli airstrike in Gaza just hours after Donald Trump announced a breakthrough deal on Hamas disarmament. The US President's Board of Peace announced a detailed roadmap for implementing the next phases of a peace agreement. Officials say they will focus on humanitarian relief, reconstruction and the withdrawal of Israeli forces. Dr. James Smith works in the territory.
3: This doesn't change anything tangibly, materially on the ground here in Gaza, and is unlikely to for the foreseeable future. As I understand, the plan in terms of its implementation would still take somewhere between 200 and 300 days.
1: The Prime Minister has announced English mayors will be allowed to keep a share of taxes from their area to improve public transport, build homes and create jobs. It's part of Andy Burnham's plan to shift power away from Westminster. A grass fire has broken out near Colchester in Essex as crews say the blaze in Suffolk has stabilised. An area equivalent to 210 football pitches has burnt in Dunwich Heath since Wednesday night. The next Newcastle boss is expected in the UK later. German Matthias Jessler is to finalise terms to replace Eddie Howe. And Sainsbury's is selling Argos for £120 million with no job losses or store closures expected. It paid £1.6 billion for it a decade ago. That's the latest.

Welcome to In the Garden with me, Billy, and we're coming up to August and the summer, and things are going to change. I found something a bit interesting to tell you about this month. There's a wench called Anya that does a column on the Royal Horticultural Society's website. And he's got 10 tips for gardeners. So I thought, well, we'll have a look at them and see if we agree with them or not this month. And if you do agree with them, or if you've got a different suggestion to old Anya, because has obviously done her best, eh? And has given the tips that he thinks going to help gardeners, but you never know. One thing that we do know is if this weather continues all through August, then we're going to need something called water. Whether there'll be bans on it or not, I don't know. We'll have to wait and see. But we certainly need water. So the theme of the show this month will be water. So everything in the title or the band or the solo artist will at some point have water. And we're going to kick off with one by Simple Minds, and it's called Waterfront.

tune. Simple Minds, Where's the Fun? And Billy on In the Garden. And I know how much everybody out there loves this, because I don't, I ain't got a clue about gardening. And we just make it a bit of fun, don't we? But if there are allotment owners out there, or there are avid gardeners who open the gardens for other folk to see in the summer for charities or something, and you want to come and talk about it, then you're quite welcome. Because it's Billy here at Black Country Radio and Extra. Billy.Spakeman, blackcountryradio.co.uk. Drop me a line and we can have a discussion about weeds and stuff and worms and stuff. Tell you what you don't see now, just while I'm on it, I don't see many slugs or anything like that in the garden anymore. So there's a big question. There's a global warming question. What's happened to the slugs? Where are they gone? It used to be because you had all them damp mornings and stuff, and they left the silvery trail all over the place, don't they? But I must admit, I don't think I have seen a slug since Billy-O, really. I don't know. Anyway, this wench, and has got a name that I can't pronounce, Anja Lautenbach. Lautenbach. So it probably obviously comes from Cradley. As the author of The Money-Saving Gardener, she has gathered a huge following on social media, I wouldn't know that because I don't use it, with her simple-to-follow ideas for gardening on a budget, and created a garden which the Royal Horticultural Society Ambassador, Jamie Butterworth, at the RHS Amcon Court Palace Festival Garden Thingy-Bobby in 2024. Anyway, she's a self-taught gardener. I grew up in Poland, there we've been. And beside the Baltic, grew up in Poland beside the Baltic Sea. No, I grew up beside the Baltic Sea, surrounded by people who were passionate about nature, wildlife and plants. I created her own garden on a budget by propagating plants, growing from seed and always thinking about sustainability. There you been then. I suppose that's it really, because you can, you know, there's loads of folks, don't they? I think my late father-in-law used to do it. He used to go out and spend millions, and then they'd only last like for the summer, for 3 weeks, and then he'd take them up. But if you grow sustainability, they come back every year, don't they? She says, anyway, Anja, good old Anja, says, I believe in making stunning gardens more achievable for us all and horticulture more accessible. You don't need much money or experience to create something breathtaking. If you opened my back door and looked at my garden, you'd go, whew, brilliant. Because my son-in-law's done it and it is nice. And he keeps it nice. So it is true. It is true. And a few years ago, she said, Anna was diagnosed with ADHD. Attention deficit. Everybody's got that, haven't they? Everybody's got. I think if I'm a bit like tidy, they go, oh, you got ADHD, you got it. And they ain't knocking it for people who've truly got it. But, you know, I mean, my late missus, who was sort of, not outspread, but tidy. So you could probably say, well, her'd got ADHD. No, her hadn't. It was just tidy. It was simple as that. There is a difference either. There's a difference between it being a mental sort of thing, and there's a difference between just being tidy. And, you know, and it's easy to label people. So I think you've got to be really, really careful before you label people. Anyway, that's getting off the point. And this is about Anja. This has sometimes caused a difficulty. She wants to use her superpower to help others. Gardening has been such an uplifting experience for her, helps to pass on to others. She has recently published The Money-Saving Gardener, which is filled with ideas on gardening on a budget. It's been a Sunday Times bestseller. She's grown around social media following and Instagram. Yeah, it's got loads of folks on there anyway. Anyway, here she said, Anna wants to encourage people to think differently about how they garden. Think differently about how you garden. We get a trowel, dig it a bit, turn it in, bodge a big hole, stick a plant in, watch it grow. End of story. How can you think differently about garden? Well, let we see. Shall we see what Anna wants to tell me? Okay, here we go. Choosing to buy less of what we don't have. Yeah, that's a bit difficult to understand. Anyway, and waste less of what we do have. We can all act to make gardening more sustainable. This approach encourages us
to garden in harmony with nature and listen to the changing of the seasons by growing our plants from seed. Oh, we'll be hugging trees soon, won't we? Growing plants from seed or propagation instead of impulsively buying mass-growing bedding plants without knowing how to care for them or how long they will last. You should have told that to my late father-in-law. He used to spend loads and loads. So, Anya, I do agree with that. To be perfectly honest, I do agree with that. So if you can grow everything, it just needs a bit of patience, a bit of time and stuff. What I couldn't get with him is he used to plant all these seeds and all. I mean, he used to go out and buy loads of pansy stuff and that. But he used to plant loads of seeds. And then you'd have millions of seeds and you'd think, brilliant. And then he'd start pulling them out and chucking them away. And he'd say, well, I'm spreading them. Well, why don't you just plant them somewhere else? You'd have twice as many plants as you had before. So that I dig it. But anyway, we're going to go on to some of the tips. But I'm going to play another record. This is Eliza Doolittle. And again, as I say, the theme's Weta, and she's working on Weta. Walking on Weta.

Here with Billy on The Gardening Show, and we're looking at Anya's tips for gardeners to save money and garden in a different way. Really exciting. Right, a top tips. 1, change your mindset. So this is going to be interesting because this is all about psychology and stuff like that, right? So change your mindset. Well, what it means is don't go and sit on your bum, drink tea and dip biscuits into your tea all afternoon. You got to think about what you're doing. See your garden as a living organism that sometimes needs a break. It's getting a bit deep, Anya. Learn to let things be. Leaving plants. Oh, it's after me or not? Sit down, have a cup of tea, put your feet up, kick your slippers off and just let it grow. Wild. Anya, I'm after my own heart to tell you, I'll tell you something. Anyway, it says, learn to leave things be, leaving plants over winter, which create habitats for useful wildlife. Let your borders be covered with a thick layer of leaves and dry foliage. Oh, this is interesting. I could go out with this wench. You'll always save money on weed control. Oh, you'll also save money on weed control. Only step in early spring when you need to. So what I'm saying is, don't do anything. Don't do anything. Don't touch your garden. Let the leaves fall off the trees, fall around your plants, let them mulch and dissolve or whatever them, you know, disintegrate into the soil. It'll put goodness back into the soil. And also don't worry about the weeds. Work in harmony with nature, creating as many habitats as possible for the birds and other wildlife. They will eat, and here it is, I mentioned it earlier, they will eat slugs, snails and the caterpillars. So it's like being aware that nature is part of the cycle of your garden. So you ain't got to go out and every time a leaf comes, oh, get the brush out, love, and brush them leaves up and put them in the mulch thing. Leave them there. Chill out. You're getting really strained, are you, about what you're going to do in your garden, and you ain't got to get strained. 2, grow plants that take lots of cuttings. These will be less prone to pests and diseases. As soon as they start doing well in your garden, propagate and grow more. If you buy plants, invest in good quality plants. So don't go and buy some scutter plants because they're like three trays for £5 or something. You've got to make sure they're all right and worth the money. Check the RH Award of Garden Merit site. This way, you get more for your money as your plants will thrive and give you an opportunity to divide and take cuttings for even more plants. Take easy to root cuttings of the plants in spring when everything just wants to grow. Place them on the edge of random pots around the garden, transplanting them when they're fully rooted. And she's got a little video, if you go into a site, to tell you what to do here. And it says how to propagate lavender and garden propagation plants for the lavender. So there's a little video there that you can watch, and it's got Anya_the garden fairy. How about that? So if you want to watch that after you've listened to the programme, please feel free to do so. I'm not quite sure whether we should play another song or not. No, we won't. We'll do 3. We've got Let Nature Give You an Hand. Scatter seeds around the garden at the right time in the right place. Instead of starting them off in trays, letting nature do the work for you. So there you've been. The only thing about this, Anya, is I'm a bit worried that you could put folks out of business. Because if you do it your road, A, you won't need your trays. A, you won't need a greenhouse. And A, you won't need to go and buy as many plants. So, 1, places that sell greenhouses won't be able to sell greenhouses. Places that sell trays won't be able to sell trays. And also, the places that do £3 for £5 won't be able to sell them. So, over time, man, you've got to think about this. You think we've got to think about jobs as well? It's all like being at one in harmony with your garden, old fruit.
But if you get three or four people that they, you know, they give the sack or they make redundant because they ain't got enough work for them, it's your fault, ain't it? So try and, when you're listening and you're reading about it and you're listening to this programme, try and weigh it up, folks, because you've got to think of people's livelihoods, are you? Anyway, after you've done that, let nature do the work for you. This works well in gravel areas where seeds can easily germinate without being involved. Well, without us being involved. Oh, right, okay. It's a bit of an idle thing, eh, really, when you think about it. All these things, you so can go and file the nails or something like that. Go on a seedling hunt around the garden. Foxgloves, verbascum, hellebores, eringeron, sedums, achillea, verbena, come on, verbena, bonarensis and lichnis, all seed around freely and they all seed freely and are very easy to transplant. Now, there's a picture on here, and I know it's radio, and there's a picture, but it's got a picture on the rond with some seeds in. How to sow seeds outdoors. What's that about? And then it's got a picture of this beautiful, beautiful garden. They call me a back garden and lives at blooming Blenheim Palace. It's massive. And it's got, oh, you can create these stunning effects using your annual seeds. I bet we can. Have you been to a garden down the back of my place, eh? Over in Raleigh? You could get it in that little lawn that you've got over there. I said, so if you stick all them plants in, there ain't going to be any room for any more old, ain't you? So I'm getting a bit, I'm sort of getting a bit, yeah, this is great, ain't you? I, if you've got the time, B, you might be working full time, 24/7, three shift turnaround, you know. B, as far as I'm concerned, your video, you need about 26 acres of land to have a garden looking like that. And C, you might be doing folks out on a job, so I ain't quite sure whether I'm going all it. It's important to talk about it. It's very important to talk about it. But I ain't quite sure if I agree with everything. All of your thrift, really, Anna. Anyway, let's play another track. This is Primer, and it's called Waiter.

Back on In the Garden with Billy, and you heard Primer, and then we played a track called Mostly Water by The Lights. Anyway, welcome back. We're checking out all these tips from this wench from the Royal Horticultural Society about, I don't know, being at one with nature in your garden and doing things a bit differently. We're going to number four. We might not get them all done on this show, but we'll see. This is called Get Creative. Get creative. 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Oh, it's coming back again. Grow your own gifts instead of buying them. So if you grow your own gift and you don't go out, then the poor little shop assistants are going to go, oh, we ain't seen anybody today. They ain't coming in. Old Anya's told them to grow their own gifts. Save money by growing your own wreaths made from plants such as asters, straw flowers, grasses, shrubs with ornamental branches and ornamental seed heads. Create pots of joy. Filled with floral arrangements as gifts for friends and family. Again, yeah, very commendable. Getting you to do stuff. And obviously, it might be therapeutic as well from a well-being point of view, a mental health point of view. So that ticks all of the boxes. All that I'm worried about is all of this is keeping stuff about you. One, stopping you communicating with anybody else and having a proper conversation about you might want advice on, you know, what to buy, what wreath you want to discuss to get, what the purpose of the reef is. So there are negatives to Anna's tips, really, that you've got to be quite aware with. I mean, if you, all right, so say you grow all your own stuff, you make your own wreath or your flower pot stuff with stuff, but in doing that, you ain't seen anybody for 6 months. And then you go to the doctors and you say, I'm depressed. And they go, why is that then? Well, I don't talk to anybody anymore. Well, what is that then? Well, I'm at one with nature, but I don't talk to anybody because I do everything and I don't need to go to the shops and anything. And in fact, where I used to go, my little shop where I used to get all my plants and that, they've shut down because nobody goes in it because I'm not doing what we say. So I'll be very, very careful you get the right balance. Balance is a very important thing. You make sure you get that right balance. Otherwise, your garden might look lovely, but you might be on tablets for depression, aren't you? I don't know. I'm just putting it out there. If you've got your own point of view, then just email me, billy.spakeman@blackcountryradio.co.uk. So I try to make this programme not only about gardening, but about a lot of other things and make you think and all. Anyway, I'll have to write her a letter while we're on email because it sounds as though I'm knocking a bray. I'm just looking at the alternatives. You know, when you're on top of something, you might miss it. But when you read it and you sort of think, well, Anna, there's a few flaws, mate, that you need to tell people about. Anyway, you can also make your own plant supports using pruned branches instead of spending money on ready-made products. Avoid dogwood, fruit brushes and willow, as they easily root, unless you want more of these. Hmm. Well, I've gone over it, so I'm going to keep boring with, you know, that could put somebody out of a job. But she's also showing you how to do it. Now, this, I think, is pretty good, because you always get a part of your garden, though, where you think, oh, blimey, they're all, particularly when it's windy. And you think, oh, I wish I'd had a frame or something, and then I could have tied them to the frame and they'd have maybe lasted longer. Well, this is a good idea, and it can utilise it. I suppose that is if you've got, you know, branches that you can prune. If you ain't got a tree in the garden, you can't do it, can you? So you've still got to go out and buy some. But in theoretically, it's a good idea. And it does look good, and the video looks good and all. So before we finish, I'll give you the website to funner on. Oh, here's a good one, and this is right up my street. Leave the lawn. Immaculate grass lawns are a thing of the past. That's a sweeping statement, eh? Don't waste water
all money on keeping a piece of green grass during a hot summer season. Instead, grow drought-resistant white clover lawns. Ooh. There'll be a time of the year when the grass doesn't look very green. And that's okay, she tells you. Well, I totally agree with that, because my front lawn is sort of yellowish, but there's still some weeds, if you want to call, coming up that I've never seen before. And I only said to my son-in-law the other night, you know, I've never seen them grow on the front at all. And they're quite pretty, really. So it gives a chance for you to discover something new inside nature, don't we? In a way. So there's always, as I say, there's always a plus from a negative. And I do agree that, you know, I can't be doing with these, you know, these folks that are out there every 5 minutes cutting the lawns and then getting the scissors out and cutting around the side. If you're one of them, if it's your bag, then fine. But I just can't see the point in it, to be perfectly honest. Grow a wildflower meadow by just letting an area of lawn be and see what comes up. I'll vouch for that old Anya fruit, because my front lawn looks a bit like that at the moment. And you get some strange looks from your neighbours, but you just think, oh, if you want to spend, you know, every night cutting your lawn and doing it, yo, do it, mate. There's more important things to do, like having a Garibaldi biscuit now and again. By using nature to our advantage, plants such as yellow rattle can do the job for us, while we can concentrate on other projects. Hey, I tell you what, good old Anya, that's the first bit of sensible information you have, Gidway. Right, alternative bedding. Use what you have in the garden instead of buying annual bedding. Use propagated perennials to grow in the pots. It's wise to go for a drought-tolerant plant to save water, such as ornamental grasses. Erigone and Gura, less drought tolerant but good for pots. They are perennials. Oh, and also perennials. Hecheras, hostas, salvias and skimmia. You also pot up self-seeded plants like forget-me-nots. So that gives you loads, doesn't it? I'm going to play another one and we're going to try and get the last three in quickly before we get to the end of the show. So here's a double yedder. This is James Board's Deep Water and a great track called Chicane, Salt Water. Hello!

Black Country Extra. We're going through August, end of July through to August, and we're getting some tips from the Royal Horticultural Society. We've got three to go, see if we can get them. Oh, there's a big long list there, we might not do them. Let's go to number nine first, in case we miss it. Right, save water. Here it is, save water. Grow drought-tolerant plants. 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Line terracotta pots and hanging baskets with used plastic compost bags to reduce evaporation. Number one, last one, avoid sprinklers in the garden. They are not water efficient. Whoa, I don't know that. They are not water efficient, sprinklers. I mean, I don't use a sprinkler, but I know loads of folks that do. Now, why is that? If you know where to sprinkler, A, efficient, can you email me? billy.spakeman@blackcountryradio.co.uk. I'd be really interested in that. Because everybody puts sprinklers. Even on the football pitches, they put sprinklers. So how are they? She don't actually explain why. So I'd be very interested if somebody out there knows why a sprinkler are very effective. In fact, I might ask Paul and Christine off the breakfast show if they can tell me, because, you know, they're pretty up on stuff like that. Right, let's go back to number eight. This is a little one. Make your own compost from garden waste, or if you can also simply leave chopped garden clippings on the beds. It's known as chop and drop. Chop and drop. Also, simply leave. They'll simply leave and go into the soil. Look out for free, beautiful soil left by the moles. Do you remember that? When they used to churn it up and you'd have like those little bits of cack, you'd think, would be on their garden. But it wore cack. It was like curly things that the moles had left for something. And apparently those are really, really good for your garden. So you could sort of scoop them up and then take them over the other part of your garden. I think we'll go to number seven, then to number 10. If there's a plant you like, can it be sourced without spending? She's an absolute nutter about money. Are you saving money and all that? Flipping heck, I tell you what. I wouldn't go out for you for a meal. I know we'd have two biscuits, mate, and a cup of Oxo or something. We can't have that. It's like my mate. We have a cup of coffee every morning, and because they've put the coffee up, you have our coffee now. We'll only have tea. I mean, I said, just have a cup of coffee, mate. Do you like tea? No. Well, why are you drinking tea? I hate paying 25 pence a meal for a cup of coffee. So he sits there and he sups the tea that he don't like because he don't want to pay 25 pence for a cup of coffee. I don't. Could be doing with me. Really, I could be doing. He'll be asking for a cup of hot water soon and taking a tea bag in. Any road up. If there's a plant you like and it can be sourced without spending any money, take cuttings from a friend's and family's garden. Swap plants and seeds with your neighbour. I can just imagine my neighbour. It's all right, mate. What are you doing, mate? You mean me back garden? Oh, it's all right. I'm just taking some cuttings. You can come in mine if you want. No, what'd he tell me? On your bike, mate. Go on down the Oss Road. I've took me 6 years to cultivate that. Stop cutting it down. No, I don't think that works. Number seven, don't agree with it at all. I'm sorry, Anya, but I mean, I do think you could maybe, if you cut them yourself and you want to give them to your neighbour as a present or something, here, I'll swap yourself. You know, like your swap cards, the fake packets when you was little. I'll swap you two lavenders for one of your gadishas. That might work, but I don't know. We got one more left, so I'm going to play a track and then we'll go into the last one, shall I? This is the wonderful Carole King. I used to absolutely adore Carole King. I think she's one of the most talented singer-songwriters. And her and James Taylor, when they get together.

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And they must be getting on for 80 now, but they still go out on tour. Anyway, this is a track, I think this is off the Tapestry album, one of the best albums of all time, and it's Smack Waiter Jack.

0: Carole King and Smack Where's a Jack. Brilliant, brilliant track. Love that. We're going to go out with a good track and all. I've only got about a minute, so I ain't really got time to do number 10. But it was all about saving. It was a bit boring, really. It was all about saving money. So, but anyway, if you want to have a read about this and watch the videos, it's on the Royal Horticultural Society's site. And it's called 10 Thrifty Tips from the Money-Saving Gardener. And it's Anya, A-N-Y-A, Lautenbach, Lautenbach. It's probably got her own, it has got her own Instagram and Facebook. If you check her out on there, then you'll probably get a bit more information. So we'll be back towards the end of August with some more catch-ups. I hope you're all right. Be careful in the summer, if it gets too hot for you. Follow some of the tips. But if you like doing what you're doing and you're comfortable with it, I wouldn't change, to be perfectly honest. The only one that I totally agree with you is there's no point cutting your lawn every 5 minutes. Just let it grow. Anyway, we're going out with Maxi Priest and Richie Stevens. It's called Still Waiters. Get back the Oss Road, don't get 18 coal.
1: With me. This is Richie Stevens, Maxi Priest, doing one for the ladies all around the world.

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2: From the Sky News Centre at midday, a FIFA senior advisor has quit his role in protest at the governing body's plan to sell off stakes in the World Cup. Carlos Cordero's exit is the latest blow to President Gianni Infantino. The Asian Football Confederation has followed European and North American bodies in rejecting the proposals. Vice President of UEFA, Laura McAllister, thinks more people will distance themselves from the plan.
3: There is discomfort within the administration of FIFA about this proposal. And that doesn't surprise me one bit, because it was a unilateral intervention, something that was ill thought out and had potentially catastrophic consequences.
2: A Hamas official says Israel must end attacks, withdraw forces and increase Gaza aid before they agree to a deal. It's in response to the US President's Board of Peace roadmap covering humanitarian relief, security and reconstruction. Southport killer Axel Rudakbana has been charged with three assaults on prison staff since being detained at Belmarsh. The alleged offences, which date between May and October 2025, include attempted grievous bodily harm. Andy Burnham's deputy says English mayors won't be able to give out tax rebates when they're handed back some of the revenues collected in their area. It's understood some local Conservative and Reform leaders are considering that, but the government says it expects money from income tax and business rates to be spent on public services. Shadow Business Secretary Andrew Griffith says it's another day with more questions than answers.
4: Frankly, Prime Minister, get a grip. You can't just roam around throwing ideas out there, spooking the markets, chilling investment from business who have no idea how these plans are going to get paid for.
2: Firefighters are tackling a blaze on grassland in Essex. It's reported more than 30 firefighters are there at the Middlewick Ranges Nature Reserve south of Colchester. And UK house prices edged up by 0.1% in July. Nationwide says the average home now costs £277,000.
5: Hello everybody and welcome to another edition of Wheels and Stuff. Strap yourselves in, this is a bit different. This I am Chris, with me of course is Pops. Hello Pops.
6: Hello Pops.
5: And Holly. Hello Holly.
7: Hello Holly.
5: We aren't going to start with AC/DC because I've been hoodwinked and bundled in the back of a van and made to play something different instead, which I'm completely on board with.
6: Oh, no.
5: I've always gone about the guilty pleasures we like to listen to. Strap yourself in. This is as guilty as it gets. Yeah, got your cowboy boots ready, and you.
7: This is our country and western night.
5: All stood in the line, ready to dance. We will start off. I can't believe I haven't encountered this before. Right.
7: Yeah.
5: We'll play this, and then I'll do a proper introduction for our show. This is Glen Campbell covering Foo Fighters and times like these. How have I did not know that this has existed till now?
7: It's a cracker.
5: Oh man.

0: So, right, genuinely, how did I not know that existed?
1: I slipped under the radar. I've
0: played that song so many times live, like acoustic versions of it. If I'd have known there was a Glen Campbell version, I would have played it more like Glen Campbell.
1: Well, I would have said as what you did as an acoustic version was along the lines
0: of that.
1: Isn't it?
0: But I'd have paid. It would have been more of a homage to that. Yeah. Anyway, yes, this is Wheels and Stuff, as I neglected to say earlier. Yeah, we are going to talk to you about stuff that's got wheels on it a lot, and also you've kind of hijacked it a bit tonight, haven't you? Pops messaged me and said, why don't we just do country and western? And I was like, all right, we'll go for that. And we'll even forsake AC/DC at the start just
1: so
0: as a one-off.
1: So we've got some different music coming up tonight.
0: We ain't off, yeah. It's, you remember that bit in the Blues Brothers when they go into Bob's Country Bunker? Mm-hmm. And they say, what kind of music do you have here? And I think it's the woman, I think it's Bob, I think it's his wife, who says, oh, we got both kinds of music. And there's a pause. And she goes, we got country and western. So that's what you've got on our little strange program that we like to make between ourselves. Right, so shall I lead with a bit of stuff that's been going on?
1: Go on, Ned.
0: Right. I alluded in our last little program about acquiring a new motorcycle. Yeah.
1: You did.
0: And I have done so.
1: You didn't say what it was. You wouldn't tell us what it was at that point.
0: No, I have bought something I've never had before, something a bit different. A bit different, because it's a bit different. I have bought something from Bavaria Motorwerk. I've bought an F800, a BMW F800 GT.
1: Ooh.
0: Which I'm quite surprised by. It's different to anything else I've had. All right, it's a sports tourer like the ST was, but it's different in every way. And I quite like it a lot. I think it's brilliant.
1: And one of the reasons for this choice of motorcycle is for your pillion pasture.
0: It is, yes. Because, right, my favourite motorcycle at the minute is my Scrambler, yeah. But, and I'm doing this, like, I'm giving you a practical demonstration for the right. Its pillion seat is that big. Yeah. And it's like the size of a rounded decent bread hole in it, which, you know, isn't great for your 15-year-old daughter. And there ain't even got a grab handle, has it?
2: No.
0: There's nothing on the back of the Scrambler. So I went and took my old Yamaha for an MOT and realised how uncomfortable it really is. And that's unsuitable as well. I thought, well, I may as well, if I'm going to pay all the tax insurance, MOT and everything else for it, I may as well have something I'm going to use. So I partexed my old Thundercat in. And yeah, had a BMW. Now, we've had a couple of runs in it, haven't we, Hol?
2: Yeah.
0: What is your opinion of said motorcycle?
2: I like it quite a lot, actually.
0: Do you? I'm surprised how much I like it. It's got a lovely big seat for you, hasn't it? And it's comfy for me. It's got a back box on it already, and it's got proper handles. And it's a comfy thing for you to be sitting on, isn't it?
2: Yeah.
0: Rather than being sat on a postage stamp and clinging on to me for dear life, because there's nothing else.
1: And it's smooth to be a passenger on it?
2: Yeah.
0: It is. We will talk about this in more depth because that's the kind of boring person I am. But it's obviously got a much lower centre of gravity than anything else I've ever had.
1: Yeah.
0: Like, I don't know you're there. Whereas on other bikes, I've been really aware that all of your mass is like at my shoulder level sort of thing. And it's not on this. But I think it's part of how, I think a lot of the bike's mass is lower. Mm-hmm. And I can feel it. Got a lot of confidence in that straight away.
1: Yeah. Well, one of the big things is the petrol tank.
0: That's in the
1: wrong place.
0: Yeah.
1: Foot lower.
0: We will go through all of its quirks. We will very quickly. So, for anybody who knows bikes, right? It's like when they designed these BMWs, they did it having never seen another motorcycle. They were just told it's got to have two wheels and an engine. The petrol tank's under the seat and the filler's by the side of the seat. Yeah.
1: And the actual petrol tank is just a big airbox, it?
0: Yeah. There's nothing in it other than airbox and filters, apparently. Yeah. It's got a single-sided swing arm on the wrong side, which is weird. It's belt drive like an old washing machine. The wheel, it comes off, it literally bolts off like a 5-bolt pattern, like a normal car wheel.
1: Yeah.
0: I think it's quite cool. It's dry sumped.
1: Hmm.
0: I've never had a dry sump vehicle before. And it's a parallel twin, it's a 360 parallel twin. And they don't run balancer shafts in it. It runs another conrod, which points the opposite way.
1: Hmm.
0: And like runs a rocker arm to balance it, and it doesn't really balance the engine. It's like balance adjacent. It's close but not quite.
1: Yeah.
0: But no, I really like it. I think it's nice. Every reviewer you see of them online, they say, "Oh, it's a bit underpowered." Oh, I don't think
1: it is. We've had this conversation dozens of times. If you've got something that's 200 horsepower, how many horsepower are you realistically going to use?
0: Looking at what other people have said about it, it says this, it's like all these reviewers online when they get on this F800 to test it, they've just got off like a 200 mile an hour superbike.
1: Yeah.
0: And they go, oh, this feels slow. Yeah, I bet it does. Yeah, that's right. But yeah, so I really like it. Yeah, it's been really good. That's another adventure we've been on, which I'll come to in a bit. We went out buying motorbike gear, didn't we, Hall, the other week?
2: Yeah.
0: We'll come to that. So now, right, idea. Went and part exed it in. I rode out to Donington and part exchanged it at the superbike factory, okay?
1: Mm-hmm.
0: And then like 5 days later, the superbike factory ceased to be. Now, I think this is something which happens to me, right? I bought a motorbike from Dudley Motorbikes, from Dudley Motorcycle Centre, yeah.
1: And it went down a pond.
0: And it disappeared and became Big Moto, right? So I thought, well, that's bad. And then I bought a motorbike from Sutton, out in Bromsgrove, yeah.
1: Yeah, and that went away.
0: That's gone away, right?
1: But they closed it down.
0: They closed it, but that's, you know.
1: Yeah.
0: And then I went and bought a bike from Superbike Factory. And I'm like the angel of death. You do not want me to come and do business with you? So I've been in Sainsbury's today, but it hasn't had any effect yet. I'm going to wait and see what happens. I'm just nuts, isn't it? Everywhere I buy a bike from shuts afterwards.
1: But, I mean, when you look at the Superbike Factory, they've got 5 locations, haven't they?
0: Yeah, and they've got hundreds of bikes in each one.
1: And I would say in total it must run to thousands of bikes.
0: There must be all
1: of them. They're all just lying there now, waiting for the administrator to
0: come and do what they want, yeah.
1: Sort somebody out. So,
0: we do, just to touch on that briefly, there was a lot of people worked in them places, weren't there?
1: They're in, yeah.
0: And of course they...
1: Well, there was.
0: There was. I do feel for them. They've all lost their jobs, haven't they? They all worked in something which they enjoyed, because I presume they're all bikers.
1: Hmm.
0: And now they've all got to go and find a new gig, haven't they? So, yeah, we do, our heart goes out to you guys. But there you go.
1: Mm-hmm.
0: I'd managed to buy a bike from them just before they packed it in.
1: I've got a feeling that in another format, Superbike Factory will re-emerge.
0: I think it stands
1: It'll
0: a good chance.
1: Back. It may not be as big as it is, or as it was, but I'm confident it'll come back.
0: So I hope it does. I think it will. It might be a different name, but they must do something with that, because it's all there waiting to go in it. They've got the stock and the premises.
1: Yeah. Yeah.
0: So, yeah, well, I hope it does, and I hope some people get their jobs back. It'd be very nice, that would. I went, while I was waiting for him to go over my bike, I went in their cafe, and it was a nice cafe, but, you know, I'm used to the other more elaborate places, I think. My bacon sandwich is basic. I didn't realise it was a bike and brew place.
1: Yeah.
0: So
1: yeah.
0: I didn't get my thing stamped, and now I can't. So I'm disappointed by that. Oh, dear, such is life. That's the way things go, isn't it? But yes, there you go. The short version of that 10-minute ramble is, I've got a new motorbike and I really like it.
1: And he's over the moon with it.
0: He's
1: like a big kid with a new toy.
0: I bought it to be like a practical thing, and I've really enjoyed riding it. I like it. Let's have a tune. Because
1: and the main thing is, Ollie likes it as well.
0: That's important, isn't it? It is, daughter. We'll get into our next country or Western. And these are all your suggestions, aren't they? This is all you, apart from, maybe the end one's me. This is Brooks and Dunn, yeah?
1: Yeah.
0: Because we like Garth Brooks. And this is Boots, Scoot, and Boogie.

0: So, yeah, went and did my deal, paid for it and got it all, and rode it the 40 mile back, whatever it was. I don't know, just got out of the place. I just got out there and the fuel, like, come on. Okay. And
1: that's thought, to be expected.
0: I need to go and get some petrol, right? And I didn't know where the hell I was, so I went online and found the nearest petrol station. But it's got, when the fuel light comes on, I've seen it on Jesse's CBR, did some weird stuff. In any vehicle, when the petrol light comes on, yeah, it might say, oh, you've got so many miles till empty, or it might just give you the warning. Jesse's CBR, when the fuel light came on that, it gave you four chunks and then counted down four chunks to empty, right? Making you think you've got a full tank, yep. Right? With this, when the fuel light comes on in this BMW, it gives you a counter that starts at zero, right?
1: Yeah.
0: And I saw this, oh man, it thinks there's no miles left in it. Oh God, well, I'm going to get stuck in the middle of nowhere here with a bike I've just bought and with no petrol in it. And as I rode a bit and started heading for the thing I found, I'm sat at the petrol station, this number starts to go up. And I thought, oh, it's all right, it's settling, it's telling me there is a few miles left range in it. No, when the fuel light comes on, it starts at zero and it starts counting how many miles you've done since the fuel light come on.
1: Yeah.
0: Well, I don't know what range is left in the thing. Is it 10 miles and I've got to start panicking, or is it 50 miles? I don't know. What a stupid way of doing stuff. You know what I mean?
1: And of course, you don't look in a manual or anything, do you?
0: No, I have now, but I didn't then. It's like, what? That's banzai. Yeah, I need to know about how many miles it thinks I've got left in it, rather than it saying, oh, you've done 12 miles since you... You could be close to running out of petrol, I don't know. You know?
1: You ran out of petrol 5 miles ago.
0: You have insufficient fuel. So that was that anyway, and I rode it back. Now, it had a Delcovic exhaust on it. You'll notice I said had.
1: Yes, rather noisy.
0: Which I didn't like the sound of. I don't mind it being loud. That was all right. I was all right with it being loud. It just sounded like an angry motocross bike.
1: Yeah.
0: And we went out, didn't we, Hall, the next day. We went out and bought wholesome new gear.
2: Yeah.
0: Bought like a summer jacket. On the way out, we went to the first big bridge we went under. Christopher did something I don't normally do, and I rev-bombed under the bridge. And Holly properly hit me in the middle of the back. Like, grow up. What's the matter with you? It was like that. Yeah. Oh, okay. Nah. And we swung by your place and showed you the bike and you liked it. But it did sound horrible. I acquired a standard BMW exhaust on the flea bay. And that's on it. And it's much quieter.
1: Yep.
0: It's a way better, that, is it? I just didn't like that exhaust. And that exhaust went today. I sold it to someone today. same price.
1: But really, a bike like that, it ought to sound smooth, shouldn't it?
0: It sounded like a motocross bike. It sounded horrible. Yeah. And it had the decibel insert up it as well, so it should have been way louder than what it was. So. But maybe that was that. We went shopping, didn't we all?
2: Yeah.
0: We went to J&S, because we went past your place, and spent a lot of money on stuff for Hull. And we would have spent more if I'd had some jeans in your size that weren't vile.
2: Yeah.
1: So what did you get? New jacket?
0: Holly had a new summer jacket, because you've only got like a warm wintry one here, and it was like 32 degrees, wasn't it?
1: Summer gloves?
2: No.
0: The gloves you got, right, but we could only afford the summer jacket, yeah? I can't eat anything. We've got to have beans on toast now, Hull, for the rest of the month.
2: Yep.
0: We bought Hull a very nice ladies Knox summer jacket. Google that and you'll see.
2: It's actually not a summer jacket. It's an armoured shirt.
0: They are.
3: It was reassuringly expensive.
0: But this is my 15-year-old daughter on the back of this contraption that I've been out and bought. So I want it. I want you to have some protection, so we bought that. And that was quite cool.
1: We've done all of this previously on a programme about protective motorbike gear.
0: Yes.
1: And we know very well, cheap stuff do work.
0: It's not as good as stuff in game.
1: It ain't much protection.
0: No.
1: And when you've had a couple of rounds of gravel rash, you either stop riding
0: or you buy a bit more
1: protection.
0: I can't ride without having a load of gear on. I feel vulnerable. Mm. I've done it when I've just burnt around the corner or something. It's like, nah, she's like, I'm like. I'm...
1: But it's funny, but it's been a few weeks back now, and I was talking to somebody about motorbiking, and he was saying that when he first went on a motorbike and he did his first bit of training, he says, one of the first things, before they got on the motorbike, he says, they showed him a video of somebody with all the protective gear on, and they went down the road, come off, and they just slid along the road, and they felt a bit shook up, but that was okay. And then, he says, they showed us a video, and they said before it started, you have got to watch this.
0: Oh.
1: And it was somebody who hadn't got protective gear on, just ordinary pair of jeans and a pullover.
0: Yeah.
1: And he says that he saw that and it terrified him.
0: Yeah.
1: He says now, he says, well, ever since, he's never even gone off the end of the drive
0: yeah.
1: without all of his gear on.
0: Man.
1: And of course, one thing is you've got as well now, you go out unprotected and you have an accident and you try and make a claim.
0: Yeah, they're just
1: saying, and it ain't going to wash because, what do they call it? Contributory negligence.
0: Something like that, yeah, yeah.
1: Yeah, you haven't took the necessary precaution. So
0: having an helmet on is not enough. You're going to have, you know, if you ain't got bike jeans on and that kind of stuff, it's tough, you're on your own. But yeah, there you go. Let's hope that never becomes a thing. But yeah, so there you are. That was, yeah. So went and spent a lot of money that weekend.
2: Yeah.
0: Mm-hmm. Yeah. And then, so what else? We've been up to other stuff as well, haven't we? Yeah. I'll let somebody else get a word in a bit, but we went into that. And then the weekend after, the weekend just gone, we went out again, didn't we? And we went to the Piston Club again.
1: Yeah.
0: Which we all know about.
1: Is that why you've got a Piston Club t-shirt on?
0: Yeah, but you got one on as well.
1: I got one
0: on. We come dressed as twins today. We both got the same Piston Club t-shirt on. Oh, you get mad at me if like we wear the same colours, don't you?
2: Yeah.
0: Let alone a matching identical twin t-shirt. yeah, we went to the Piston Club again. They started doing
1: another £24 burger.
0: I know. They've started doing outside just that day, apparently. They do table service, which I loved. That was ace. They just come to you. You know, you've seen the huts, haven't you? We always managed to sit in the huts.
1: Yeah.
0: Yeah, and then we had our wonderful burgers again, didn't we all?
2: Yeah.
0: And they were good. They're good. The cheeseburger at a Piston Club is good. It's not as good as a Baffle burger, but it is good.
1: And I'm going to jump in here.
0: Go on.
1: These little striped huts, feeding pods, whatever.
0: Yeah.
1: Certain people who listen to the programme and certain people who are now Black Country Extra and busking for charity.
0: Yes.
1: Will be aware of the duck.
0: The duck, yes, the duck.
1: The duck. These ducks are appearing everywhere.
0: Like a plague.
1: And they went to the Piston Club, sitting there, and about 8 foot up there, on top of a little piece of metal conduit, was a little duck, about half inch in.
0: Yeah, it was one of the, yeah.
1: And it was, it wasn't one of our ducks.
0: No, it's not, because I said to Angry Craig Leith, is that, have you, and he got, no, it was just sitting there when we got there.
1: Yeah.
0: There you go. So, yeah, if the plastic ducks, that's an entirely different thing, isn't it, of its own? Yeah. Oh, man. But yeah, so we did that, and I quite enjoyed that. I had a look around the car park, which was very good. And then we said, right, I want to go and find the Vulcan. We're not far from the Vulcan, let's go and find that.
1: Mm.
0: The Vulcan at Wellsbourne.
1: Yep.
0: So we rode out there, didn't we? If you show up on something or in something cool, and there's nice people there, they'll let you in to have your photo taken under the Vulcan with your transport of choice. Yeah.
1: Mm.
0: Which is my intention when I went over there, but we didn't get to do that. Guess what we're doing next weekend? We will do this. But we went to the Touchdown Cafe, which is one that's been on my radar for donks, and I've not been to it.
1: Yeah.
0: Which, that's another bike and brew. That was quite cool, wasn't it, that?
2: Yeah.
1: Did you get a stamp for that one?
0: I didn't get my thing stamped, but that's one of the reasons why we've got to go back, so we will go and have that stamped. And that was quite cool. It's just a cafe, but it's right on the side of the taxiways for where all the, you know, the sort of hobby pilots.
1: Yeah.
0: And we watched like a dozen planes come and go, didn't we? Yeah. What was it? Now, right, we'll have another song and then I'll tell you about part two of this visit to the Touchdown Cafe.
1: Go on then.
0: We are great British eccentrics.
1: What tune of mine are we having next?
0: You're having the Zac Brown Band and Chicken Fried.
1: What, another cracker?
0: And there you are.

0: So yeah, we stopped in there and we had a teas and coffees and Coke and stuff and watched the aircraft, didn't we? And then in the car park for the Touchdown Cafe at the far end is a little sign that says museum, which is one of those dreadful words in it. It's like, oh. So I didn't know it was there. That little museum thing at the, it's like, yeah, the Wills Bourne.
1: I knew that there was one. There's some underground stuff there, really.
0: We'll be coming to that. Oh. So we had a wander down, didn't we? We left the bikes where they was.
2: Yeah.
0: I chained mine to death because I'm paranoid as hell. I can't help it. But I felt much better leaving that in a car park than the Scrambler. You know what I mean? It's not sacrificial, but it's like somebody's less likely to nick that than the Scrambler. So yeah, we had a wander down, didn't we? And through this this door. And is it just a little like museum of Wells Bourne Airfield, isn't it?
2: Yeah.
0: And it's like £3 each to get in. So we just paid them. Now, what you say, right, they've only got like a couple of aircraft. There was Complete Aircraft. There was a Yak. Yeah. Mm-hmm. And there was it a Provost? Can't remember.
2: Oh, I can't remember either.
0: And now they got the cockpit section off a Sea Vixen, which you can get up and have a good look at. It was quite interesting. They got the nose cone off it, so you got all the radar and stuff. And there's one of the volunteer guys there was talking to him and he was telling us all about it and how it all worked. And quite an interesting thing that was. And they've got an army caravan there and there's a little museum that's got like bits of salvaged planes that had crashed nearby as they've been fetched and some engines and that kind of stuff. But the highlight for me, Pops, as you've just said there, is they've still got the World War II Underground Control Command Center.
1: Yeah, yeah.
0: Which is all... You know, it's all in good nick. It's all painted out nice, and they've got all the power working in it. It's all they've got the world's most dreadful, sinister mannequins posed in the thing, and they all
2: yeah.
0: The mannequins is quite intimidating. And that was ace going down there and seeing that. That was yeah. There's only five or six rooms, and you walk through it all, and then you've got like the observation bit at the end, which you can see from the outside. But it's a proper bomb-proof concrete thing. It's like 3 foot tall, but like with a slit of glass all the way around it.
1: Yeah.
0: So you can see the car park now, whereas you would have been able to look out and, you know, what a thing that was. I loved that. That's the highlight of my trip. I thought that was fantastic.
1: And all of that was all done by dedicated volunteers, wasn't it?
0: It's all a volunteer thing. It was just on the front saying, hey, we're looking for volunteers to come and help us to run our little museum. And there's a little shop in there with all the usual books and some models. But it struck me as this is like the sort of the great British little eccentric thing.
1: Yeah,
0: and I fully support them. I love stuff like that. So that was, you know, it only takes you half an hour to go and have a look at the entire thing. You can do it three times, you can half an hour. But I loved that. It was there and people went in. There's other folks walking around. And I really enjoyed it. I shall go back there again next time I'm there.
1: Yeah.
0: We quite enjoyed that, didn't we, Hol?
2: Yeah.
0: I've got to go back and get a stamp anyway, so that's where we're going the weekend. We will see if we can go and speak to the people looking after the Vulcan. And get our photo taken with it.
2: Cool.
0: Yeah. That was my plan this time, but then we never got that far. We ended up underground instead, rather than in the air. Pops, go on in. I've ranted enough about the stuff I've been doing. What have you been up to? Go on.
1: Well, over last week, I went off to Torbay area again.
0: Yes.
1: And there's one thing I always have to do when I go to Torbay.
0: Go on.
1: I have to go to Wednesday Barker's night.
0: Good.
1: And this is... English Riviera Bark Night, and it takes place on the seafront at Paignton.
0: Cool.
1: And normally they use the entire seafront. At the moment they've got only half of it because they're doing new sea defences.
0: Yeah.
1: They've done one half, they've got to do the other half. And of course, on that Wednesday night, England were playing football in the World Cup.
0: Oh, yeah.
1: So... I've got to admire this. They actually started it an hour earlier. They started at 5 o'clock instead of 6 o'clock. To try and satisfy the ones who did want to come.
0: Cool.
1: The turnout was down. They only had 223 attendants.
0: Well, it wasn't worth bothering, was it? 200, man.
1: I mean, it wasn't bad. It wasn't bad. That's about half of what they would normally have had.
0: Yeah, yeah.
1: But still, on the night... they got the buckets, rattled the buckets, and they got £515.81.
0: That's cool. Yeah.
1: Which goes to local children's causes. So they still did quite well, and I always have to have a look at the bark of the night.
0: Yes.
1: And normally, some a little bit quirky, some I mean, I can remember before it was on the Cub.
0: Oh, okay.
1: Which is a bit quirky. But anyway, the one this time, it was a black and chrome Arlie Bobber.
0: Cool.
1: And it was from one of the local motorbike clubs. And when I say black, you have never seen black like it. It was mirror finish black.
0: Cool, yeah. An expensive
1: angel. Even I could have parted my hair in it. I've never seen a colour. It must have had the Brasso on it. It was absolutely immaculate. So that was the bike of the night. I was surprised other bikes was there. CCM.
0: Yeah.
1: Now, if you're lucky and you go to an event, you might see one.
0: Yeah, you didn't see many of them, do you?
1: I lost count.
0: Oh, okay.
1: How many there was. And something dear to your heart, a Triumph Scrambler.
0: Cool.
1: You're lucky if you see one of them.
0: You didn't see that many, did you? Didn't you?
1: There was a row of them. And then there was everything else, you name it. Ducatis, BMW, everything. And loads of stuff, little 125s.
0: Cool.
1: And I think it's great down there because there's no sort of big brother, push him out the way. Oh. I've got a 1200cc. Oh, he's only got a 125. None of that. They all muck
0: cool
1: together.
0: That's good.
1: And the one little bad thing is I did here down there, it wasn't that night, it was the previous one. They had some young lads coming round on push bikes. And they'd got balaclavas on, pushed down round the necks. But you could see what it...
0: Yeah.
1: They was off trying to... Anyway, during the evening, three helmets disappeared.
0: Oh.
1: It's a common thing, yeah? You park your bike and you just leave your helmet. Nobody touches it. Anyway, they did that night. And the only little suspects were these darling little cherubs on these push bikes. And all that I would say, God help them if they ever turn up round here another night. So there was all sorts of speculation what those helmets were going to be used for. And they didn't, it wasn't very complimentary towards the young lads.
0: It's a shame, that is. But yeah, people still had a good time out in there, that's the cool thing. Oh, I did, right, let's move on from talking about where
1: we're going. What have I selected next?
0: You, right, next. This is more of your, this is Luke Combs.
1: Mm-hmm.
0: I know this song. I'm Angry Cradley Heath played this to me a while ago. Mm-hmm. So I remember it. When it rains, it pours. There you go.

0: Right, Hola, Philip, we haven't involved you in a great deal tonight. You're sitting there reading a French novel, aren't you?
1: Yep. Well, it's English translated into French.
0: Where's
1: my page?
0: What's it called? Is it Livre? What's the book?
1: The book is called Le Petit Secret d'Emma.
0: What's a book, though, in French? I'm more basic than that.
1: Un livre,
0: yeah, I thought it was. Once again, what's it called?
1: Le Petit Secret d'Emma.
0: Bon.
1: The actual title was Can You Keep a Secret? And I have that book, I didn't read much of it.
0: It's Sophie Kinsella, isn't it?
1: Yeah.
0: Oh, okay, yeah. Parce qu'on a attaché pour moi et le quill de la vie vendue que j'ai passé 49 kilos.
1: Ah.
0: 49?
1: I was just reading that one.
0: 49, hang on, 49? No.
1: No. That would be 4-9, which would get your point across.
0: Get me there. I don't know. I can't remember. Why am I doing French on our little radio program? Hang on. 30. 40.
1: Yes.
0: 49.
1: Well done.
0: 49. What about that? GCC French. French? I've just ruined it.
1: GCC
0: French. yes, there you go. So, Hull. If people wonder why Hull doesn't say much, she's either doing revision when she's sitting here or reading a novel that's been translated. I'm so proud of you.
1: Well, this is kind of revision.
0: It is, isn't it? Yeah. How about that? And what was the other one you're reading? Yeah.
1: I forgot the name of that one.
0: Harry Potter et l'école de...
1: I have got the first Harry Potter book translated into French, but then there's another one that I've got.
0: Man, a little l'école de... What's it called?
1: L'école de sorcier.
0: Oh, man.
2: Well, what is quite amusing, Ollie's got one eye on the book and one eye on your monitor to make sure you do this right.
0: I know. Yeah.
1: Sorry, I said it wrong, actually. It's l'école de sorcier, not du sorcier.
0: Très bon. Right, Pops. Back to English and more specific Black Country. What events we got coming up?
2: What's going on then? Okay. Events. Right. Every Wednesday, the Fruiterer's Arms, Upton Lane, which is just off the A449 down Ombersley direction. It used to be called the Robin Hood, if anybody knows that.
0: Yeah.
2: And it's up a little lane opposite the Chinese restaurant, and up the side of what was Old Fields Country Clothing.
0: Very cool.
2: Okay. Anyway, Rambling Reynard, our roving reporter.
0: I was going to say that,
2: We sent him out to that one, and he came back with a glowing report. Very friendly event.
0: Said it was really good, yeah.
2: Some interesting bikes there, some older bikes, and he was impressed, and he's looking to go again.
0: He has to be, if I wanted to go with him, and I made the mistake of staying at home to watch England get kicked out of the World Cup. I should have gone to the bike night, shouldn't I? Okay.
2: So that's one every Wednesday night down there. We shall be talking about that one again in the future, I am sure. Okay, Saturday 29th of August, Dubs at the Club. And this is Bridge North Rugby Club.
0: Mm.
2: And they say it is a family fun day out because they've got something for everybody. They've got VWs, obviously, as this dubs.
0: Volkswagen.
2: And they've got other classics. They've got music on, sideshows, food and drink. So that's a good day out for everybody. Sunday, 26th of July, Sunday Social. And this is at the Piston Club.
0: Yee.
2: And this is 4 o'clock till 8 o'clock. And it's the Piston Club, which is at the Stag, just outside Stratford-on-Avon.
0: It is.
2: And it's a free event, and it's a car event, well, mainly cars, there'll be some motorbikes there as well, for all makes and models, and it is

0: what they normally got, classics, supercars, rally cars. Excuse me.
1: He's excited about them.
0: Live music, food. It's all right. I said the food
1: in
0: the
1: bar. I can't contain myself. Yeah, go on, yeah.
0: There is a prize for the best in show. It's a dog-friendly and family-friendly event. Thursday evening, 13th of August, from 6 o'clock. Back to the old school. And this is at Old Aylesonians Association, Wattle Grove Lane.
1: Very cool.
0: Top of Agley Hill.
1: Good.
0: And again, it's a collection of anything and everything. Interesting bikes. Wheels on Wednesdays. We always have a little joke about this because it is on Wednesdays. they used to have Wheels on Wednesdays. And they used to have Sunday events. And got a few of these are coming up. 8th of July is at Churchfield Farm Park. That's Droitwich area. 22nd of July is at Avoncroft Museum. And the 5th of August is at the Morgan Experience.
1: Very cool.
0: Which is one that anybody who's interested in going, they will have to book in advance. Mm. Otherwise, you won't get near it.
1: Tough. Yeah.
0: And last one I'm going to mention, Trimplet Vintage Rally.
1: Cool.
0: And this is Sunday, the 2nd of August, from 10:30 in the morning. And this is at Byatt Farm Trimplet. And it's everything, all vehicles, pre-1990. Machinery, farm machinery, tractors, etc., motorbikes. They've got trade and craft stands. They've got food, drink, kids' areas. They've got live bands. And there's an auction of selling absolutely anything and everything.
1: Very cool.
0: So there's a few there to go at, and nearly every one of them is family friendly.
1: Very good.
0: So get yourselves out there. Just check if you have anything you are interested in. Just double check, make sure they ain't change any times or dates.
1: It's always worth doing it. Yeah.
0: It does happen.
1: Arlie, you just mentioned there the word auction. Yeah. Hmm. And I will just say, I'm not going to do the TARDIS thing again. By the time, when you hear this, Alan Milliard's V10 Viper bike will have gone through the auction at the National Motor Market.
0: And his other bikes.
1: Has he got some others as well, innit?
0: Yes, there's four altogether.
1: Oh, I don't know, man. But that's the Viper's like the star, isn't it?
0: Yeah.
1: I'm interested to see what that goes for. I don't know if it's going to be surprisingly little or surprisingly lot. We'll have to wait and see. Because they've estimated it as something ridiculous, haven't they?
0: Yeah.
1: It's Milliard's V10. So I'll have to wait and see. But I just thought I'd mention that. I'll get that in there. Right, we'll have another tune.
0: Sure, I'm searching here because somewhere in my little notes here, I've got what vehicles he's selling. He's selling for what they are and the estimated prices. Play another tune.
1: And we'll come back to that.
0: Expert selection, and I'll have another look.
1: Right, this is legendary, this, like the other guys. I haven't been like Garth Brooks, isn't it? This is Willie Nelson and On the Road Again.
0: Look at all the cracker. 1, 2, 3, 4.

0: The crowd liked that one, didn't they? I wasn't expecting it. I'd like to do a little bit. I'll talk about Formula One, don't I?
1: Go on, Nick.
0: And I'm bored of it, so I'm not going to. Antonelli's winning. That's it. Even Spa. It was Spa last weekend. And I'd love to go and drive that.
1: Mm-hmm.
0: And I just thought it was boring.
1: No so. Comments about George Russell?
0: What? Having a tantrum.
1: He did a lap.
0: Oh, no, yeah, that was it then, wasn't it? We'll see if anything interesting happens, and we'll come back to that. I watched the IndyCar. That was moderately boring at Nashville. I will talk, however, about rockets again, because we should have had, just the other day, Flight 13, yeah? Did you watch any of this?
1: No, I haven't. I haven't seen
0: I was sitting there at midnight at the end of the countdown, and they got right down the countdown, 60 seconds. They hold it 60 seconds for a few seconds, then they went. They counted all the way down. The deluge system started. The DSS, the engines lit for about half a second, and then the whole thing shut down, and that was that. It got to the point of engine ignition, and they scrubbed it there and then. Those four engines didn't light. It can launch if three don't light, but four didn't, so they scrapped it.
1: The blue paper, touch paper was damp.
0: It was damp, it was. It was all that water, don't know about it. So they've taken it back off the pad, swapped two of the engines, and they're going to have a go again. They're going to have a go again yesterday, so... It will have happened or it won't have done. You're going to wait and see what happens with that, yeah. About midnight on Thursday, that was. So we'll see what happens.
1: Watch out for that.
0: So that's it. Once again, we've got down to like the last little.
1: Can I chuck one little bit in quick? One of our favourite little things over the time we've been doing this, we've kept going on about electric cars.
0: We have, yeah.
1: And... I mean, don't beat about the bush. We are interested. We are in favour of electric cars.
0: No.
1: And we've mentioned once or twice about different companies like Vauxhall. They've started doing Astra with diesel engines in again.
0: Yeah.
1: And you've got Fiat now. You can have a Fiat 600, which is a completely new model. And what's top of the list?
0: You're on diesel, is it?
1: Petrol.
0: Yeah. A petrol.
1: A 1.2 six-speed manual gearbox, and that's top of the list for what I'm trying to sell.
0: We said in there, I'm going too fast with the battery thing, isn't it?
1: And then it does casually mention it's also available a hybrid or all electric, as an afterthought. So petrol cars ain't gone away.
0: They're listening to us, they are.
1: They're listening to this.
0: Right, that is it. Thank you all very much for listening again. I feel like we've rattled just about going out places on a BMW. This has been Wheels and Stuff. I've been Chris. Say goodbye, Pops.
2: Goodbye, Pops.
0: Say goodbye, Hull.
1: Goodbye, Ollie.
0: We're going to finish with the Soggy Bottom Boys and Man of Constant Sorrow. And this is my choice. And you will just listen and suffer.
1: Was it brilliant?
0: Here we go.

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1: From the Sky News Centre at 1, a funeral director who kept bodies for months after they were meant to be buried and gave families the wrong ashes is being sentenced. 48-year-old Robert Bush, who ran Legacy Independent Funeral Directors in Hull, also spent more than £42,000 on holidays. Hull Crown Court has heard statements from more than 200 victims. Judge Mr. Justice Hilliard says Bush was motivated by financial greed.
2: I do not think that I have ever known offences affect so many people and so many people so deeply. No sentence I pass can put right the harm that the defendant has done.
1: FIFA's president has lost one of its senior advisers after Asia's governing body said it wouldn't back plans to sell stakes in the World Cup. European nations, including England and Scotland, have threatened a boycott if it goes ahead. The High Court's thrown out a legal challenge against the construction of a Chinese mega embassy in central London. It means work can start on converting the former Royal Mint headquarters into Beijing's diplomatic outpost in Britain. Those living nearby had complained about spying fears, but the intelligence services say combining multiple sites makes monitoring easier. Mark Nygate says local residents will appeal.
3: It isn't just a David and Goliath battle. It is a David versus two Goliaths. Ask the residents versus the Chinese and UK governments. It is a battle that is too important to give up.
1: Southport killer Axel Rudakabana has been charged with multiple attacks on prison officers. Three incidents allegedly occurred at Belmarsh Prison between May and October last year. Betfred's planning to axe 600 jobs. The gambling firm says it's going to shut 132 shops from September. It's blaming increased costs, including higher national insurance contributions and tax increases paid by the sector. And local mayors won't be allowed to hand out income tax rebates when they're given a share of what's collected in their area. That's the latest from the Sky News Centre. I'm AJ Walsh.

0: Hello, I'm Emma from EC Human Resources.
1: Hello, and I'm Raina from Walsh Funerals and Memorials.
0: And this is The Business Show. We have a great couple of guests this afternoon. We have Neil, who we'll be speaking to shortly, and we've got someone who owns both a mortgage business and a snooker club. So some interesting guests this afternoon. First up, we've got The Beatles, and we'll explain why this is a walk-on song for Neil shortly.

0: That was Mr. Postman by the Beatles. Why did we play that as a walk-on tune for Neil Hart? We'll explain all in a moment. So we have Neil Hart. He's from Digital Office. Welcome to the show, Neil.
1: Hello. How are we doing?
0: Good, thank you. How are you?
1: Yeah, not too bad.
0: So why might we play Mr. Postman as your walk-on tune, Neil?
1: Well, I think really it's because we do Frankie Machines as well as many other things, but you seem to like to talk about the Frankie Machines.
0: There's a story behind this, folks. So Neil goes to one or two networking in the era, which we will get onto later on in the show. And there's sometimes a lot of people who do pretty much the same stuff as you there, Neil, isn't there? And to stand out from the crowd, once upon a time, we spoke about Frankie Machines, and to the younger generation, no one really knows what a Frankie Machine was. So it was an education to share what that was all about, and now it's just become a thing. And you don't even sell that many Frankie Machines, do you? But it is one of your services.
1: It is one of my many services. But yeah, that in particular, it did catch a few youngsters out on that particular day. But yeah, to be fair, that's a tiny, tiny part of what we do.
0: Although Raina has just clarified that her office still do use a Frankie machine.
2: Yeah, we absolutely do. Just sending letters. He's not out with the art guys, although the younger generation do seem to think he is.
0: I think if you work in a solicitor's or a school, they still send lots of post out and stuff. So there's still a place for it.
2: Yeah, 100%. We do, a lot of the work we do is with the older generation, and they do prefer a handwritten letter or confirmation over an email, which is understandable. But yeah, do I think that Frankie machine will potentially still be in place in the next 10, 15 years in the office? No, I don't.
0: No. But for now, while we've got some of the older generation who can't use emails, it may still be around for a bit. Right, anyway, off Frankie machines, on to what is it you do, Neil?
1: Well, I work for a company called Digital Office. We are based in Dudley, and we have been around for nearly 30 years now.
0: Wow.
1: And as a general rule of thumb, we supply printers, your big A3 printers, as well as your A4 machines. And we've got probably about over 1,000 clients that we look after in the local area.
0: All in the Black Country?
1: Not all in the Black Country. We do have some nationwide as well. I've got a couple of customers in Cornwall. Would you?
0: Oh, do you go and visit?
1: I have been down before. Yeah. In my early days, I did have to go down and see them, which was nice.
2: It's a great excuse to get to the beach.
1: Well, yeah, we did have to sort of, I don't know, surf a little bit just before we came back. You can't just go down there.
0: I love it, yeah. There's kind of beachside clients. They want a bit of surfing rather than whining and dining.
1: You can't just rock up and sell a printer and say, right, I'm done. There's stuff to do down in Cornwall.
0: But most of your clients are in the Black Country. And what is it that you... So let's say someone's got a printer and printers always get jammed. But do you offer a maintenance service with those printers?
1: We certainly do, yes. We've got a fantastic bunch of engineers at our company that give our customers a really warm welcome when they go and see them and look after their machines for them. But truth be told, our machines are that good that they don't break down very often.
0: Woohoo!
1: So, you know, we've got sort of three main makes that we supply. We've got Ricoh, Sharp and Canon, and those machines are very good quality to start with. So we don't have a lot of breakdowns, to be fair.
2: I do just have to advocate for Neil, though, because we have our printing services through yourself. And we had a bit of an incident with a printer a while back, and we phoned Neil, and I'm not joking you now, within 10 minutes, there was a maintenance man at our office and had fixed it within half an hour.
0: Wow, that is good service.
2: And I was really impressed that Neil still thinks maybe the guy was in the area and it was a bit of a whim, but at the same time, it does go to show the level of customer service. And we've called about since then for a couple of other bits. We've never waited longer than an hour, 2 hours. So you do have a really, really good maintenance team. As you say, it's very rare you do have to phone, but when you do, you are in good hands. I'll give you a shout out for that, Neil.
1: Appreciate that, Raina. Yeah, so the boys will love that. We do try and make a promise that sort of all the local customers, if we can get there within 4 hours of the initial call, then that is what we try and do.
0: I suppose if you're trying to print something, there's nothing worse than not being able to get on with your job. And you don't want to wait 2 days to have your printer working, do you?
1: I tell you what, it's there in the corner, it's doing its job. But as soon as it stops doing its
0: job, everyone notices.
1: Everybody knows about it. It's always the end of the world. They always come on and say, I've got to print this thing today. It's the end of the world. If I don't get it done, that's it. The business will fold. You need to fix it now. So, yeah, we get that from time to time. But, yeah, well, there's a will, there's a way. And we do tend to get round everybody and get them happy again, which is good.
0: Just on, obviously, photocopiers spring to mind, Christmas parties and using the printers for inappropriate use. Have you ever had anyone break a photocopier on a printer following a Christmas party?
1: Do you know what? It used to happen a lot. As you know, you can imagine these events, people get carried away, all the rest of it. Not so much these days. I think since we all went a little bit more PC, people prefer going outside the office for things like that these days. Which is
0: but back in the day, you had one or two.
1: Back in
0: stories.
1: The day.
0: How did that glass break?
1: Yeah. After come January, phone would ring, and then it's a case of, could you come and fix this, please? I have some heavy paper.
0: Oh, love it. Right, let's go to our next song. It's Ultra and Arte Free.

0: of on three. So, Neil, me and you are bumping into each other quite a bit because we go to a lot of the Sime networking, but we also both go to the Sime Rugby Club. You more than me, so talk to me a bit about your involvement with the club and rugby.
1: Dudley King Swinford.
0: Mm-hmm.
1: Yes, I've been going down there since 1976. It's a little while now. It wasn't my choice at first, I must admit. I was made to go, but I kind of grew into the place and started to enjoy it. As a young fella, I was there. I played rugby right until from the age of about 10 to 20, I'd say. And then I had to stop for injury reasons, but I've maintained a presence down there most weekends. Now these days it's mainly beer related that I go down there for. I see a bunch of the old boys on a Saturday, and we watch our local team. While admiring the silky skills of my brother-in-law, who works for this establishment on a weekend. He does a bit of local radio, does the reporting. Live as well, he has to do it live, so we try and help him get his words together before he comes on the radio and does his sporting report. But I've been going down DK for a good while. It's a fantastic place. Really, really love going down there. It's great, great local people. You know, salt of the earth, real community. You get some great people down rugby clubs, and it's why I continue to go to this day.
0: No, I get that. And I completely agree as well. You know me, I'm a big fan of the local sports clubs. And we sponsor a lot of them, but I really do enjoy going down there, feeling the community presence and commitment from everybody who's involved in the club.
2: I sponsored DK about 2 years ago, I think. Yeah. I was on the back of the lovely little membership cards for a while.
1: Oh, right. Brilliant. Yes. Yeah, I think I got that one.
2: I hope so.
0: He's kept it, obviously. But no, it is really nice to be involved in such places that are really making an effort for the community. I think it's really important.
2: So you don't play rugby anymore, but what else do you play?
1: What else do I play?
2: Yeah.
1: Well, because of DK, I suppose, they used to have squash courts down there as well. So obviously DK isn't just about the rugby. There's running clubs, there's football clubs. Mm. There's a gym down there, but back in the day we had squash courts as well. So once I'd given up the rugby, I did that for a while and continue to do it. But now it's moved venue because we no longer have the squash courts down there. So now I find myself at Stourbridge Lawn and Tennis Club from time to time. Playing a bit of paddle these days. That's the modern game. That's what everybody's into.
2: Oh, we keep saying, Ryan, are we going to do some paddle? I want some more paddle networking, please. Anyone out there, please do some of that.
0: The Mount Hotel have just opened their paddle courts up, haven't they? And it does look lovely. And I've heard there's going to be something around there. But we really do need to book in and give it a go, because I do think we'd really enjoy it.
2: Yeah, I do. Are you any good at all of that?
1: No. There's no way I can say I'm any good at that. I try. I'm very trying. But
2: you must enjoy it.
1: Yeah. It's great fun. I've played twice this week already, so it's just great. Just get you out and about and get you moving around. And again, it's nice and social. You have to have four people doing it. So it just brings that social aspect to your life. At the end of a hard working day, you get to run around and smash the ball around. But if you two want to play, just let me know.
2: Oh, yes, we should come. Do you find there's a lot of business done on the golf club course? What about at the rugby club and at the squash court? Do you find it's the same?
1: I must admit, when you keep asking your mates, would you like to buy a printer? they start winding them up a bit. But you do have to mention it occasionally, just so they remember what you do. And then you never know, you might get a recommendation further down the road where somebody says, oh, I remember what that Neil does. Yeah, he does printers.
2: Yeah.
1: Let's go and have a chat with him. Because over the summer, he might have some deals on that are worth talking about.
2: So, Frank.
1: You know.
0: He can hope.
2: Now, a while ago, you were after us for some dollar because you were doing a charity bike ride. Tell us about that.
1: Well, yes. again, this originated from a friend of mine down DK Rugby Club. So I was doing my best to try and avoid this event at the start because I just didn't have the time to do any sort of training for it before we did it because life is quite busy. But I ended up making a commitment to do this, you know, 42-mile off-road charity bike ride. So it's basically just get your mountain bike out and go for it.
2: And you literally went out like twice or something before you did it.
1: Yeah, yeah. Just
2: madness.
1: Because it coincided with when my birthday was coming around, so I had a lot of things planned. And so I just had no time to train. So we just had to kind of just get
2: it
1: done. Yeah. And as a consequence to that, it was brilliant. It was challenging, tiring. First 26 miles were the most tiring, I think. But yeah, it was tough for an old fella like me. You know what I mean? It was tough. But we got it done, and we raised some money for
2: how much did you raise? Do you know?
1: I think as a collective, me and a bunch of friends, I think we raised about £3,000.
2: Oh, well done.
0: Yeah. That's brilliant.
2: So who did you raise it for? Sorry.
1: Compton Care.
2: And why choose them as a charity?
1: My friend who we were doing this bike ride with, his sister had recently passed away, and he wanted to give something back.
2: Mm-hmm.
1: But also, my auntie had used the facilities there a long time ago now, but obviously I was aware, and it was a chance for me to do something as well. Mm-hmm. So in the end, it was a case of, yeah, this is a good cause. Come on, let's pull together. Let's get it done.
0: I think if you live in the Black Country, you will have some kind of connection somewhere to Compton along the way, even myself, not directly. But I've got friends who have had family who have been cared in there this year, last year, and of course, prior to that as well. It's an amazing charity that supports families, not just at the facility itself, but also out in the community, providing palliative care in houses for people who want to make that decision to pass away at home. And of course, for us at Walsh Funerals, that's really important that people are helped with that and having a, I don't want to say a happy passing, but a comfortable passing where they've been able to make a decision on what they
2: want. Yeah, absolutely. I agree. I think it's touched someone's lives somewhere along the line, or it will.
0: Absolutely, yeah.
2: On that note, let's go to Groovejet, and then we'll come back because there's more to that story, nearly.

0: And we're back with Neil Hart from Digital Office. So before the song, we were talking about a charity bike ride. And Neil, a couple of weeks ago, told me a little story about squirrel nut butter. Let's have a little conversation about what squirrel nut butter is for the listeners.
1: Well, it's a fantastic brand, which I must admit I'm now more familiar with than I used to be. But yes, I mean, on this particular bike ride, I should have been more prepared, truth be told. I'm not going to lie to you. I should be more prepared.
0: Well, I mean, two kind of training sessions before 20-odd miles. Yes, you should have, yeah.
2: Brave.
0: Yeah, brave. Real brave.
1: So I just thought...
0: hop on your bike and go.
1: Hop on my bike with my cycling shorts and go. And that's pretty much what I did. But apparently there is a way of wearing your cycling shorts better than what I managed to do. You see, the trick is with cycling shorts is to avoid the chafing, you need to not wear underwear.
0: Oh, who knew?
1: Okay. While you've got your cycling shorts on. Now, I didn't know this, so in putting my body to the test over 42 miles of riding, the wheels came off, truth be told, because the amount of chafing I managed to generate during this period was beyond what I had expected. And so, yeah, it was frightful and very painful. And as I didn't realise I'd done it until after the event. And so, yeah, I'm sort of getting showered and getting ready to go. And I realised that I'd tripped off the curb and fallen into Chafing Street. It was really bad. It was all around the family jewels. It was bad. I'm sorry, but it was. And so, a little bird said to me, what you need, mate, is some squirrel nut butter. I'm like, what? He says, yeah, get some squirrel nut butter. Make sure that's on you, where it should be. And then put your shorts on without your pants and go for it. And you'll be great for miles. And I'm thinking, fantastic.
0: Why didn't you tell me before this bike ride?
1: Exactly. I spent a fortnight in traction waiting for things to heal till I get back on my bike. But all good to go again now.
0: So have you purchased some squirrel nut butter?
1: No, I've just stopped going on my bike.
0: Are you going to do another charity bike ride in the near future?
1: Well, I've said no. But my friends are already sort of looking at next year, going, yeah, we'll book it on, we'll do this, we'll do that. But at the moment, I'm on no. But we shall see.
0: Do you think they're going to grind you down?
1: Well, if they purchased me some squirrel nut butter,
0: then you might be.
1: I might think about it, yeah.
0: And you're back on your bike in a social sense now? Are you back to it?
1: I have been on the bike twice. And, we like to go on, a Sunday morning and just go local, Enfield, Kinver, all around there. And stop for a bacon sandwich on the way back.
0: Obviously.
1: And it is lovely just to get out in the wild and enjoy our local environment because it's not that far away.
0: Do you go on the canals?
1: We do. We head up towards Tettnall sometimes, go on the railway line and back down the canal. That's a good one. But yeah, having done this ride for Compton, and fair play to my company, Digital Office, they did offer to sponsor me, which was brilliant. And as a consequence of me doing that ride, they have allowed us to join the Compton Care Network.
0: Amazing. Yep,
2: it is a good group. That is actually probably one of my favourite networking groups, and I use the word networking lightly because it is a networking group, or a business club as they call it, but it's such a good group of people. We're all there to support an amazing charity and we all get our businesses out there, but it doesn't feel like it's about that when we're there. We're not there to promote, we're there to support, which has actually created a lovely sense of community in the group, I think.
1: Yeah, definitely. I mean, I've literally just started going, so I'm meeting people for the first time and getting to know them. But you just get a sense that it's going to be positive and... Mm-hmm. Hopefully we will all be able to do something for that charity.
0: Maybe a skydive rather than a bike ride.
2: Yeah, I second that. Get yourself out of plane. Yeah. I think it'll suit you more. I didn't get no chafing jumping out of that plane, I'll tell you now.
1: No, I'll have other things to worry about.
0: Oh, no, yeah.
2: It's over in seconds.
0: I was going to say, how many hours did it take for the bike ride?
1: Well, yeah, yeah. It will be over in seconds. Throwing myself out a perfectly good aeroplane is something I've longed to do.
2: I'll risk my life over some squirrel nut butter made, don't worry.
0: On that note, let's go to sorry, because Neil was sorry he didn't purchase that squirrel nut butter.

0: So, Neil, we've just been speaking off air, and you mentioned your birthday earlier, and I've just found out you turned 50, which I think is a great age, a great time in most people's life, actually, when I speak to people. So what did you get up to for your birthday?
1: Well, for my birthday, I had a beer, truth be told.
0: Or two.
1: I had more than one. it was fantastic. I got to spend a lot of time with some really good friends, and the challenge was, I'm gonna say I've got lots and lots of friends. I've got a good core of friends, and the challenge was creating enough time to see everybody over that period. So you got to spend time with them.
2: You just extend the period of birthday celebrations. Yeah. That's what I do.
1: But yes, it is a good call. We did sort of 3 weekends of it.
2: Ah, excellent.
1: And we got to spend time. I mean, some folks like a big party, and that is good fun as well, but you don't spend much time with
2: folks.
1: No,
2: you don't,
1: you're
2: no.
1: Just sort of flitting around. So we had a day out in Worcester, which was brilliant, you know, just down by the river, and a couple of drinks and a bite to eat and just quality time, which was great. And then I think the week after that, we went down to Cheltenham and had a nice spa hotel, and obviously took the wife down there as well, a handful of friends. Had dinner at the Ivy. It was just a nice celebration of the
2: very fact, grown up.
1: At the fact that I've still got nearly all my hair at 50.
2: I know, that's what we were just saying, isn't it? Rare to find a man at 50 with hair. Very good. Well done.
0: I wouldn't have said you was 50, Neil.
2: No.
1: Thanks, ladies.
2: So how does it feel to turn 50?
1: It's like a good hard kick in the chebs, to be fair. You know, one minute you're 40 and the next minute you're 50. And it's like, oh my God, that's gone quick. But it was nice. It was nice. We're all healthy. We're all running around. We're all grateful. All the usual things. So I can't complain, really.
0: And do you have any goals for your 50? So I'm turning 30 in October and I've made a list.
2: Oh, I've seen Raina's list. Yes. I love it, right? And I'm just going to shout out to the two that I love the most, right? It put a smile on my face. And one of them was, she wants to learn to play the ukulele.
0: No, I can play the ukulele. I want to play it in
2: Hawaii.
0: But
2: you want to play it in Hawaii.
0: That's
2: yes,
0: the one, yeah.
2: Yes.
0: We're halfway there. So I've got at least 30 things I want to do when I'm 30. I thought that's quite achievable, hopefully. And some of them are quite achievable, I'd say, wouldn't you, Em?
2: Yeah.
0: But yeah, that is one of them. And I'm curious, have you got any goals in your 50s that you want to achieve?
1: Staying alive, job one.
2: I mean, but be more ambitious than that.
1: Mate, I tell you what, I'm in Sniper's Alley now. Between 50 and 60, that's Sniper's Alley. You got friends that have already passed away, and you're like, oh my God.
2: Yeah.
1: But I need to eat healthier. You know, maybe only one Mackey's a week instead of every day, that sort of thing, you know. So.
0: Do you know what though, Neil? You seem to look after yourself.
2: You
0: anyway.
2: Do, yes.
0: You're healthy, you're fitting
2: fit,
0: well.
2: Yeah.
0: Yeah. So I think you're already halfway there with that. I wouldn't panic too much about the door knocking just yet.
1: Well, it's the trick is it's grapes, you know, truth be told. Grapes, bottles of wine on a regular basis. it does help. You've got to keep focused on that. But yeah, I think, I mean, from the age of sort of 30, 40, 50, you know, you've done sort of some big jobs in the past. You're focused on achieving all you can. You get to 50 and you've made a decision in your life to sell printers, which is what I've always wanted to do. And now it's a case of making that a success and driving it as hard as I can, you know.
2: So let's talk about where your career started then. So let's talk about what you used to do and how has it led up to where you are now at 50?
1: Well, I'd like to say there was a plan from the start. And
2: I think it's fair to say no one has a plan from the start.
0: There, yeah, absolutely.
2: And it changes
0: we all fall in.
2: Throughout the years, yes.
1: No, I mean, what did I want to do? My ambition was to have a company car. Believe it or not, that was it.
2: I mean, that's a start, isn't it? Yeah. Start.
0: At least you're looking for something, yeah.
1: So at sort of 18, 19, I'm looking for a job that'll give me a company car, and I managed to get into the steel trade. So I did a sales apprenticeship at RB Iron and Steel next to the Bronx in Leigh,
2: mm-hmm.
1: Which was fantastic and an incredible experience. I found myself working on the back of guillotines and decoilers and trying to talk to the local lads about what we're doing and what we're doing next. But that was really good fun. And that did actually...
2: get you that company car?
1: No, it didn't.
2: Oh.
1: It didn't. I thought it did just for a second, but no, it didn't. I had to move to a company called BCD Steels, and that came with a company car, which was great.
0: Winning.
1: So I was about 20-ish when I made that move and got that car. And that was it. Life ambition complete. I'd done it.
2: Tick.
1: Yeah. So from that moment on, I was just drifting, really, because... You know, you've done it, haven't you?
2: But yeah.
1: Once you've got a 1.4 litre Astra, you don't do that.
2: Good old Astra.
1: Yeah. So yeah, well, we did that for a bit. And then I worked for a company called Gyromax, which was roofing products and specification. So I'd have to go and see sort of Knight Frank, CBRE, Richard Ellis, those type of companies, and get these products specified onto the big steel-clad buildings, drive up and down the country all the time, 40,000 miles a year. It was tough. It was tough. But
2: you got a company car.
1: Yeah, yeah.
2: But a lot of miles, a lot of time at work. Yeah.
1: A lot of time at work. But it did then turn from there. There was an opportunity to get into lighting, work for lighting manufacturers. And that was where I sort of spent the best part of 15 years. And that was great. I went to a company called Tamlight, based down in Redditch. And a superb company, great sort of ethos, and educated me in the world of lighting, and really enjoyed that. And again, came with a company car, which was nice.
2: Tick, tick. Yeah.
1: But again, it was down to specification roles, seeing M&E consultants, contractors, and that kind of thing. It was a proper big job. Stayed in that industry for a good while. And so, obviously, to go back to your question, so why are you now selling printers? I must admit, not so long ago, I just got up one day and didn't want to do the miles I was doing. I'd spent a lot of time on the road, you know, and I wanted to just do a little bit less of it and be a bit more local.
2: Yeah.
1: And so an opportunity came up at a local firm through a friend of mine. And I said, okay, let's have a look. Let's look at it. So it wasn't a case of choosing the industry that mm-hmm. I'm in because of...
2: It was more the lifestyle that you're after.
1: Well, yeah, it was more about not being too far from home.
2: Mm.
1: You know,
2: especially like the roads now, it's an absolute nightmare to get anywhere, and you don't want to be travelling all day, and it's just worse than it was 20 years ago with all the cars on the road.
1: Yeah, it's just about trying to achieve a bit better balance, I think. And being around people on a more regular basis. You know, if you're repping, if you like.
2: You're not seeing those people regular. No. You're not building up the relationship.
1: You're on your own a lot. Yeah. You're working from home, you're on your own. You're in the car on your own a lot. And I just, we had COVID, didn't we? And again, you've isolated quite a bit. And

0: why we've suddenly gone to that when we are in this room, people who are craving people, yeah. and we couldn't be working from home 24/7 on our own. And obviously I do work from home quite a lot and do Zooms and meetings. Yeah, I see clients, but this is why I go to networking, to see like-minded mm-hmm. individuals, and I'm sure you're the same. So it always surprises me when you get a load of requests from people who want to work from home. It makes me wonder, what is the motivation for that, I guess? Or is it a generational thing?
1: I was just about to say, I always find it interesting when people, because it, and I, exactly that, it's definitely the younger generation that has found an appeal to work from home more. And I do find it interesting. I think sometimes the individual thinks it's an easier job that yeah. they've got to do. They don't feel like someone's, you know, quotations, yeah, yeah, breathing down the neck, yeah. watching them. But I do also personally believe if you work from home full time, as I have done, as Neil has done, as you've done as well, mm-hmm. Emma, it's not good for your mental health.
0: It's not.
1: And then we're seeing people really get in a difficult situation with their mental health, really start to struggle, but they will still then continue to isolate themselves and think that that's the better option for them. When actually I do think if we started to bring ourselves into the office environment a bit more. Obviously, COVID, we couldn't have done that. But now we can. There's no reason for us to not. Hybrid working is a great thing. Do you know what I mean? Have that healthy balance. If you want to work from home and you want to isolate yourself a couple of times a week, but full-time is not healthy in the slightest at all.
0: It's not. I always say people need people, much like mm-hmm. they buy from people. People need people. And yeah. you can't sit at home 24/7. And I don't really know how you can build any kind of relationship with your colleagues or your bosses and have that, you know, I say it loosely, you know, that the good banter.
1: Yeah.
0: If you're working from home, how can you form that relationship and how can you actually even understand what the business is trying to achieve?
2: Yeah, good banter. I do have to be careful there at work. You know, HR is a powerful beast. Yeah, I totally agree. Once we started doing a couple of those networking events back in the early days, a couple of years ago,
0: yeah.
2: when we were at Stabbage Golf Club, you just walk in and suddenly you're bouncing off people mm-hmm. and you just feel that energy in the room and then you just come alive, don't you? And it made you feel so much better than just being at home thinking, okay, what's next, you know?
0: Well, it is. It is isolating, isn't it? And I think maybe not for every generation, but certainly off the back of COVID, people were really eager to see people and touch mm-hmm. people in an appropriate way, obviously. Mm-hmm. And I still find it very interesting that, you know, 6 years on from all of that, people still are desperate to work from home. Anywho, let's go to a bit of dynamite, shall we?

0: So, Neil, obviously we both do a lot of networking. Tell the audience where and what events can they find you at.
1: Okay, I think the next notable one that I'm at will be at Next Level, Penn Golf Club, and that's on the 30th of July.
0: Fantastic. And what other events do you regularly attend, if any?
1: Compton Care, as we've discussed. Also Black Country Chamber from time to time.
0: Lovely.
1: And of course the non-league Stourbridge, where I frequently visit Emma.
2: Obviously the best one.
1: Yeah.
0: Of course. And that's at Stourbridge Football Club.
1: Yes, that's great.
0: It is a good networking. I will back that for you, Emma, don't worry.
2: We will give some dates out later on in the show with regards to networking that's up and coming for August.
0: I would recommend any of the non-leagues, to be fair, but particularly Emma's in Stourbridge, because it is always a fun one, definitely. And so, Neil, if people want to get in touch with you, where can they contact you?
1: You want like a local pub or something? Or...
2: Well, yes, if they want to buy you a pint, yeah.
0: Good point. Get down
2: but
0: to
2: maybe
0: it.
2: A traditional route as well.
1: Okay, so obviously digital office in Dudley. So you could go to the website, which is digitaloffice.co.uk, or you can email me, which is n.hart@digitaloffice.co.uk.
0: Perfect. And so get in touch with Neil for anything relating to printers.
2: Or franking machines.
0: Yeah, that's what I was waiting for.
2: Or if you just want to have a really good chat.
1: Yes, by all means.
0: Or even if you just want some advice on your printer, because that is actually how we started talking, to be honest, Neil. I don't know if you ever remember that, but I asked you a question about the printer brand, and one thing led to another, and here I am now with your lovely printer in my office. Operating great.
2: I suppose not many people regularly review their printing requirements, so it's a good opportunity just to pick your brain.
0: Definitely, now's the time to review them.
1: Definitely.
0: Perfect. Yeah. So we're going to listen to Four Tops now, and then we're going to go into the news. Neil, thank you so much for coming on.
1: It's been a pleasure. Thank you.
2: Thank you very much.

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1: From the Sky News Centre at 2, a funeral director has been sentenced to 20 years in prison for preventing the lawful burial of dozens of bodies. 48-year-old Robert Bush admitted 67 offences spanning 12 years in Hull. Police discovered the deceased decaying at his premises in 2024. A court heard some mothers were given the wrong ashes for their unborn babies. Bush also stole more than £5,000 from charities. Judge Mr Justice Hilliard called the actions disgraceful.
2: His behaviour towards their living relatives was characterised by dishonesty, deception and heartlessness. If he could reuse a coffin that someone had already paid for, he would do so. The premises at Hessel Road were in an appalling state.
1: Katie Walston chose Bush to cremate her miscarried baby in 2023. What she found out horrified her.
3: He'd never cremated my baby at all. He'd picked up the baby's remains from the hospital, and after then there's no trace of where that baby went. That's a question that I would always want to ask him, is what did you do with my baby? It's torture.
1: In other news, Andy Burnham's calling on FIFA president Gianni Infantino to quit over the controversial plan to sell a stake in the World Cup. With a backlash growing to the investment plan, the Prime Minister says he's the wrong man to lead world football's governing body. Shadow Foreign Secretary Dame Priti Patel is warning a Chinese embassy superhub will compromise Britain's national security. Construction of the site near the Tower of London can go ahead after a High Court challenge against planning permission was dismissed. Southport killer Axel Rudakabana has been charged with three assaults on staff while he was at Belmarsh Prison. One allegation involves pouring boiling water over an officer last May. Firefighters are tackling a blaze on grassland in Essex. It's reported more than 30 firefighters are at the Middlewick Ranges Nature Reserve south of Colchester. And Betfred's planning to close 132 shops and cut more than 600 jobs. The gambling firm's blaming higher taxes and economic uncertainty. That's the latest. I'm Chris Milligan.

0: And that was Our House by Madness, which is a great walk-on tune to our next guest, Andy Doherty from the Finance Family. Hello, Andrew. How are you?
1: Afternoon, guys.
0: You okay?
1: Yeah, all good, thank you.
0: Good. So why have we played Our House? Because Andy helps you sort out your mortgages. So let's have a chat first of all before we go into, I suppose, the more interesting stuff, because no one likes to talk about finances. But let's cover that off first. So what do you do with the Finance Family?
1: Yeah, so thanks, Em. I'm a whole of market independent advisor, so I look after a large number of clients and ensuring that they have regular reviews in regards to their mortgage, making sure that it's working the right way for them and it's suitable for their needs, and making sure everything's all in order and that they're paying the least amount of money, really. So, yeah.
0: So what is, I suppose, changes from 2026? Are people buying houses? Is it static? What's the market looking for like?
1: Speaking to contacts in the estate agents industry, I suppose really, it very much depends on the area you're looking to buy. There are areas that are really, really struggling at the moment. But in terms of what you tend to find, I mean, I moved house just before Christmas, mm-hmm. and you tend to find a large number of properties are probably being upmarketed and going on at quite a high number, and then due to the nature of the market at the moment, coming down in price. Which is why it's really, really important to look at if you're going down that sort of route, an estate agent that really does look after you and making sure that everything is all working correctly.
0: So were they putting the houses on for too much money in the first place, or are people so desperate they are reducing it? What?
1: A bit of a mixture. Yeah. I would say more the first option.
0: Yeah.
1: They're used to, again, coming from contacts of mine in the estate agency, they're used to those prices of properties that were taking place maybe 2-3 years, 18 months after COVID, when the market was out of control pretty much. And obviously we had that stamp duty exemption that was put by the government during COVID and things like that. I mean, I'm quite lucky in the way that I've been an advisor for 10 years and then the broker for 5 years. So when you look at it from that point of view, we've been busy right the way through, which is a really good thing. We chose the market. There'll always be movement in that particular type of market, no matter really what goes on down the line with budgets and things like that.
0: Sort of thing. So. I suppose people are always naturally looking to purchase, aren't they? So you're going to have your first time buyers always somewhere along the line. Although I'm guessing the age of the first time buyer has changed somewhat along the years. Well, would you not agree with that?
1: I agree with that massively. Yep. The reason for that is because a lot of banks out there now are looking to really, really help first time buyers. Mm. One particular lender who's able to help first time buyers, you tend to find with mortgages, people traditionally able to borrow around four and a half times their annual income. Yeah. There's a lender out there for first-time buyers now who could go up to six.
0: Okay.
1: One that in a particular sector can actually go to seven, which is great. And you've also found that certain schemes, such as the Help to Buy scheme, which was out there to help people get on the property market, has now gone away, and there's been more mortgages available to help people get on the market around, such as there's a 100% mortgage with a lender, whereas providing the mortgage payment remains below the rented payment, the client's got a fantastic credit record and they're able to prove that they're paying their bills. They'll look at lending without a deposit, which is fantastic. And also some high street banks are now bringing in less than 5% mortgages as well. So they really are having a really good go at it. So that does answer that question pretty much.
0: Yeah, so there's more opportunities for first-time buyers to get on that ladder. As I think probably like 2007, you could literally borrow whatever you wanted and that was the cause of all the issues. And then there seemed to be not very much stuff on the market for first-time buyers and they wanted a high deposit. But now we've seen a turn, I guess, with that.
1: Yeah. Absolutely. So back then, few banks got a bit of a slap on the wrist.
0: Yeah.
1: Self-certified mortgages and self-employed mortgages, where we would take an accountant certificate based on figures that weren't even done yet. Yeah, those sort of things are quite long gone now in terms of the accountant certificates are still out there, but we still need to make sure, obviously, we're doing the right thing. So
0: if someone was looking to either buy a first time or move house, how do you approach that and what's the process?
1: Well, I personally think there are people who will go straight onto Rightmove and see what's suitable for them. And there's absolutely nothing wrong with that, because you need to make sure that obviously, you know, in terms of what sort of price range, especially at the moment, and in what sort of area you've got, you know, with regards to schools and things like that, that they that it's going to be suitable for them. But I personally would look at in terms of where you're going to be able to get to with regards to borrowing amount.
0: Mm-hmm. Well, there's nothing worse than seeing a beautiful house on Rightmove and going, well, that's not in my price bracket.
1: Exactly. So in terms of a borrowing amount, and this is a good reason to look at a whole of market advisor, and it's not just because, I mean, Santander put something out on their LinkedIn channel last week saying that the average customer saves £163 per month with regards to using a mortgage broker compared to going direct themselves.
0: Okay.
1: Now, it's not just that, but also it's about different banks will borrow you different amounts of money based on your circumstances. So you take self-employed. I speak to a lot of businesses, so I do a lot of self-employed mortgages, and banks will look at what they receive in salary dividends, but also what profit is within the business.
0: Yeah.
1: Some will rather look at the profit within the business rather than the dividends, because, again, people might not need to take as much money out of the business to support their current day-to-day lives, so why take it out if you're going to be taxed on that? So you'll look at, say, for example, at one high street bank will look at the dividends, one won't. And they will have a different borrowing amount compared to others. So come and speak to somebody who can look at both rather than going direct.
0: Direct, yeah. And so you might be cutting yourself out.
1: Previously working in the high street bank myself, if you were to come to me there and I weren't able to get you to where you needed to get to, I had to turn you away. Whereas we don't have to do that anymore.
0: Yeah, you can look at all the market. Okay. Mm. So where did you first start out in your career?
1: Oh, goodness gracious me. Right back in the beginning. So during the good old days, some people would say, I used to work as a counter manager or a counter team leader for Barclays Bank, based pretty much all over Birmingham, done a lot of relief work and came out of there and went into a couple of different sectors because I was really quite young. But in terms of recently, I had a couple of people I know really, really well who were in mortgages. At the time, I was working as a racecourse manager, believe it or not, for Betfred and a cluster manager in their local shops. Racecourse, we worked at Cheltenham, which was really good fun, and I do miss those days. But going into mortgages, I then went into NatWest, where I was part of a team of people who would contact existing clients and obviously discussing mortgages and seeing if we could help them, which was really, really good, which then led me through to NatWest actually putting me through my qualifications and going through and getting everything all in order to go into advice. And then during COVID, a lot of things changed, obviously, in terms of where we were working and what we were doing and our day-to-day lives. And some people started to struggle with that for reasons away from work. And yet we could see obviously why that was, and I decided to come away from that, eventually going to Hollow Market Brokering, where I had a self-employed role and pretty much could go out there and meet people and speak to people, which is what I really enjoy doing. So.
0: Yeah, I suppose there's quite a difference between people walking into a branch and discussing mortgages and you physically going out to networking, meeting people at their homes. It's quite a different sales process.
1: Absolutely. I'm very passionate about building relationships with people. Something that really, really works for me and has done since I came away from the bank was getting working relationships going with people who are also involved in financial services, forming a team of people, because you tend to find that if you can know, like and trust people, then it can really, really work. And if you've got people who you're working closely with, such as accountants, other financial advisors and people like that, they can see what you do and obviously your credibility goes up from that, and then you can look at, you know, helping clients in based on that sort of thing as well.
0: The referrals work really well.
1: It's not just about introducers and things like that, it's about finding the right people who you really, really want to work with, and that's really
0: key. Absolutely. Well, we know all about that, right now, don't we?
2: Absolutely. Yeah. It's the biggest part of networking, definitely.
0: Right, let's just go to Bills, Bills, Bills by Destiny's Child, because obviously when you take on a mortgage, that's all you get through the post.

0: So, Andy, Emma obviously knows you from networking, but I've never come across you, which is unlike me, isn't it, Emma?
1: It is. I'm normally it's everywhere, because everywhere. You don't like to come over Starbucks, right?
0: Yeah, it probably is that, actually, definitely. But talk to me, Andy. What places do you go to? What do you get up to?
2: Well, firstly, I think that something that's quite important around networking is, it's about going and showing you're there, mm-hmm. and you're there to talk to people. I come straight out of NatWest and as an advisor, I had no clients at all. So I was introduced to somebody who said, come along and see what you think. And I attended a B&I event in Stourbridge. It got to the stage where it was, at the first few weeks, quite challenging for someone who was brand new to it. And I encourage people to stick at it, especially if you are brand new to it. Because it does work, and if you do really put the effort in it, you can get some fantastic results. Currently, I'm part of B&I, I've been B&I Inc. for almost 5 years, really.
0: And that's the Stourbridge B&I,
2: wasn't it? No, I was in the Stourbridge B&I. I had to come away from the group due to I had to have surgery. So I dropped away. But see, with what I do, it's because it's a membership and a single seat policy, as they say. My mortgage seat is extremely popular and it was taken over. So waiting for the next opportunity within B&I to go to a new group. Absolutely buzzing to be part of the Lynx group, which is in West Brom, which is due to launch hopefully in the next few weeks, and we have some fantastic people there. One thing that came from that, and something that I feel is extremely important in all types of networking, and there's two things for me that are head and shoulders above everything, is building relationships and accountability. You've got to work for each other. To make sure that you can get the results, because if you can treat the group as a business, you want to see the group and the business being successful. Mm-hmm. And to do that, you've got to work together. Even in normal day life at home with your kids, there's accountability there. So you've got to really, really look at that. Don't get me wrong, that accountability can go too far sometimes, but you've got to have something there to make sure that you have the objectives to work together. And the other one is building relationships. You need, as I mentioned previously, you've got to have those relationships with your peers to be able to get the results that you want, and to make sure that if you have opportunities that arrive, and I mean opportunities, you used to think you'd never be able to find them for other people, but literally as you go along, they do smack you in the face.
0: Yeah.
2: And to be able to pass that opportunity over to someone who you're working with, is really cool. And when you see those go to fruition, then that's really rewarding as well. But there was something that I felt that was quite important that perhaps was being missed a little bit. And B&I isn't picked up by everybody due to the commitment level. It is quite a high commitment with weekly meetings and other stuff. So I decided to kind of find, I found a gap in the market and set something up which was Next Level Networking, which is a local group which started in February. And similar to a membership structure and a single seat policy, we meet fortnightly instead of weekly, and mid-morning times and lunch times. Doesn't tend to be a great deal of that sort of stuff, really, in terms of groups around here.
1: Obviously, mm-hmm. They're normally IM ones, aren't they?
2: Yeah, absolutely. So we thought we'd go with something like that. We have open meetings once a month, but we do have a lot of closed meetings. Mm-hmm. The closed meetings really are for development and people, so they can come to the room with difficulties that are going on at work, so we can attack them as a team and really work together and get everything all moving in the right direction for that member. And you tend to find people that are in there and people who are getting involved are doing it, not just for the fact that they'll get referrals out of it, but also they'll get development out of it as well. That's going really well. I mean, we've been to our second group now. There's talk of a third group in Birmingham coming along, but we'll see how that goes. My time is all taken up, but if someone wants to take that on, tremendous. But you're looking at us from February, the second group launched last month, and we have 46 members across the two groups, which is tremendous.
1: And where are the two groups held?
2: Howzone Golf Club runs every two Tuesdays. The next meeting for that, where we're able to invite people along, is on the 3rd of August. Or is it the 4th of August? It's a Tuesday. At 10 a.m.
1: It's the 4th. The 4th.
2: So if
1: it's my son's birthday, the 4th of August, so that's how I know.
2: There you go. So also the launch of our website is going very, very soon, so you'll be able to see events and stuff like that on nextlevelnetworking.biz. The Penn Group, the Wolverhampton Group, which meets at Penn Golf Club, their next get-together with people coming along. We've already had a large number of people book onto it. It's on the 30th of July. And that's on a Thursday at 12:30.
1: Which I'm going to attend.
0: I might come along to that, to come be along, honest. Yeah, I'm going to look at my diary, see if I can fit it in.
1: Yes. And Penn Golf Club is lovely, actually. So, nice venues that you've chosen. So, format of the business of the club is, you have some closed ones where you discuss, I suppose it's like, is it a spotlight kind of where someone, a member comes along and says, I'm having this kind of issue, who's had similar, how can you help me, suggestions?
2: So, we had a get-together yesterday, actually.
1: Okay.
2: We have a membership of in that group. It's only been going for 6 weeks. We have a membership of 17. And something that came from that group was in terms of there was a lot of opportunities being missed by a number of the members with regards to follow-up and people ghosting and stuff like that. So it's really good because we've got a lot of really, really great people and great businesses in there. And it appeals to everybody, not just established people and established entrepreneurs, but also startup businesses mm-hmm. is really good as well. We would literally bang our heads together and come up with some options and some ways that we've actually dealt with this sort of thing in the past and run a clinic on closing and things like that. And people would take away notes to go away and implement into what they're doing. We had a situation with the Howe's Own group where someone was having a marketing struggle. And we came up with a couple of solutions for them and she went away with those and came back 4 weeks later with some interesting results, really, really good results.
1: So you kind of follow up on that and see how they've actually done with all of that as well.
2: 100%, because yeah. That's what it's all about. Yeah. And also, you know, you've got to have your goals. Something that was drilled into me a long time ago was having a five-year plan. Mm-hmm. If you have a five-year plan, you know what you're working towards, and obviously you can keep amending that and moving towards your five-year goal and make changes. One of those which I was able to achieve, which is tremendous stuff. But if you set yourself goals and look at where you are with those. And follow up on those is really key.
1: I think with Adriana, I don't know if you've seen this as well, but we go quite often to these ones that aren't membership groups, and you'll bump into people and go, "How are you? How's business?" And it'll always be fantastic, won't it?
2: Yeah.
1: And there's a real lack of, I suppose, real conversation, unless you really know people. Like me and Raina will, you know, send suggestions over, ask for, you know, ideas and how can we do stuff better. And you can with the kind of trusted people you know in business. But when you're walking into a networking group, I suppose we don't want to go, oh my God, our marketing's not working, because we feel like failures. So it's really great that within a networking community, you can ask those kind of questions and bounce ideas off people, because people are going through the same stuff as you're going through, absolutely 100%. And some people have gone through it and come out the other end, and so they have some great ideas for you. So it's a really good forum to be able to do that.
2: Yeah, absolutely. I mean, one of the big things about it is, I mean, if you go to regular networking, you've got to walk into that room and the first impression is vital, and you've got to go in there with a big smile on your face and as if everything's all hunky-dory and everything's going really well. And it might not be, and that's okay. We're offering the opportunity in the room to be able to discuss that. And if that requires non-disclosure agreements and things like that, then that's absolutely fine. With something that probably moving forward with regards to Next Level, one thing that we're going to implement in the future once we're up and everything's all going forward, is kind of like a peer-to-peer thing where people will be able to like come to a room with like the main businesses in the membership or highly established people who would like to get involved with like a top table sort of thing.
1: Yeah.
2: They can come to that group of like a board meeting and things like that where people can really throw some ideas out there or some problems that are happening and how to deal with that. And
1: kind of like a clinic type.
2: Yeah, exactly. Yeah. And that's something we've got coming up hopefully in the coming months. So,
1: and how does your open networking differ from that?
2: So once a month, we'll open the doors and invite people to come along. It gives us the opportunity for our members to be able to showcase their business and show how great they are and what they do. We have a number of people involved who have got some really, really interesting businesses around various things, and it gives them the opportunity to showcase really how good they are and to educate the room really well. Something that doesn't really happen in a closed meeting, because a closed meeting is more about trying to solve problems and inform the room as to what's changing and what's going on in the business. rather than the actual product itself. So it gives people that, but also gives, you'll have your regular standard networking stuff where you'll have an opportunity to put a pitch together, which is great. But one thing we did want to do with that, which again is a little bit different, is we will have an open networking round after that pitch round. Which gives people the opportunity again to go and speak to people and to talk to people.
1: Yeah,
2: about
1: once they find out, yeah.
2: Rather than doing it at the end where they've gone and you're arranging that one-to-one or that business development meeting and it's and they haven't turned up or there's something going on or there's any problems and then you're spending weeks trying to get hold of them.
1: Yeah.
0: So. There's nothing worse than going to a networking group and they do the 60-second pitch at the end before you're about to leave and then they're like, right, lovely, glad you've all been. That's the end of this networking, because then, as you say, you want the opportunity to say, oh, they work for so-and-so and that's who I wanted to speak to, or they're great for me as a contact, but suddenly they've left the room because the networking's finished. You need that bit of open networking.
1: Yeah, you do, to go and have a catch-up and go, oh, they did that, let's go and chat. And like you say, some people need to leave early or they want to leave on the dot and you're like, oh, they've gone.
0: I agree. Yeah. It is. It's real big. Bear in mind that is, and it's happened quite a few times lately for me. And it is. It's irritating. I'm scrambling on LinkedIn trying to find them to say, "Oh, we was just in the same room." But yeah, it is. It's frustrating.
1: But then, yeah, like you say, then you're trying to email them on LinkedIn or whatever, and then you perhaps never hear off them again or see them again.
0: Definitely.
1: Right. Let's go to Price Tag by Jessie J.

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0: That was Brick House by the Commodores, a song I only knew because I saw Lionel Richie sing it in concert. Must have passed me by that one. So let's have a chat about other networking. So I went to one of your networking events a few weeks ago now at Snook's Snooker Club. So tell us about that event as well, Andy, please.
1: Yeah, so very lucky enough to be able to be given the opportunity to purchase Snook's Snooker Club in Howes Owen at the end of April. Off a very good friend of mine. I've been going into the venue for 20 years, and me and Mike and Diane are really good friends, and the opportunity to go there, wanted to take a step back, so in terms of offering me first refusal to be able to look at to purchasing the venue from them was really good. And one thing we wanted to do was the most important thing we wanted to do was keep it pretty much exactly the same, because it was working and it's an absolutely fantastic venue and a great legacy has been built there. But we wanted to get a few more eyes in it in terms from the business world. So we've put a networking event on there, which myself and Tony, Tony Donnelly wanted to just literally no agenda, get everyone in there to just have a chat and a bit of fun, threw all the snooker tables on, the dartboards, the pool table, loads of coffee and some nice refreshments. And
0: really nice large cobs.
2: Oh, yes,
0: they were nice large cobs. Yeah.
1: Yeah, but that worked really well. We had a 70 plus turn up.
0: Yeah,
1: that.
0: It was a busy
1: and,
0: event. Yeah,
1: it was a morning event before the venue opened. The venue opens at 1 o'clock traditionally on every day apart from a weekend and a Tuesday. But that worked really well. We're going to look to do that probably quarterly. I think one-off events are also really important out there, because you need to do something a little bit different, and that's what we're hoping to do with Snooks. I mean, one thing we've also got in the pipeline, which is going to be taking place in Birmingham in Carmel Row area, is a finance professionals event, which is going to be, we're going to hopefully attract some real big firms to that, accountants, financial advisors, mortgage advisors, insurance brokers, all sorts of finance professionals and legal professionals, solicitors and all that sort of thing. I'm quite lucky enough to have a number of people involved with that with me as well, who are really going to get that out there. So keep your ears peeled for that, and connect with me on LinkedIn, and you'll be able to see that's taking place. It's going to be hopefully on the 18th of September. So
0: is it fair to say that you love doing all this networking and love hosting it?
1: Yeah, it's a real hobby of mine. Like, as I mentioned previously, it's something getting out there and talking to people is really good, and having a coffee or a drink with them socially also works. You tend to find that the more time you can do it, obviously you can't go and fill your diary up with networking, because you'll never get any work done, and it's obviously quite key to get a fine balance. But I've networked in groups of people, and you don't know what a lot of them do most of the time. We're just seeing them for a couple of hours or an hour a week or something like that. It's really good to get out there and socialise and take part in the socials and get involved with them through other ways as well. If you both have a mutual hobby, get involved with it.
0: Absolutely, yeah. I think, me and Ryan met at Molyneux Meets, didn't we?
2: Yeah, we did.
0: Many years ago now. Yeah. And look at us now.
2: I know, it's quite funny, isn't it? I do look back to that time, and especially for me, I was in finance at the time, a completely different era, and we've still remained really good friends and still really remind that.
0: And it was literally just, we walked in at the same time, literally.
2: Yeah, it was.
0: Just walked in the stairs at the same time.
2: Yeah, at the same time. Got chatting, spent the whole event together, just chatting away.
0: Yeah.
2: And now look at us, they're actually genuinely good friends from it.
0: Yeah. So that's what networking can do. So let's just go back to the snooker club. So Snooks, tell us about, where is it? I'm guessing you've been super busy with the football.
1: Yeah, so the club, you'll drive past it multiple times, but it is there, trust me. It's an integral part of the community, it really is. Busy little place. In terms of football, so we're quite lucky. I think we're one of the only or very few people who have got a large screen in the snooker room, which is fully air conditioned, which is great at a time like this.
0: Oh yeah.
1: And we started off when that screen went in there, when Mike put the screen in there, in terms of getting like football matches in the snooker room, people would tend to migrate towards the bar area, which is obviously fine, but in terms of, you'd get maybe a dozen people in there. We counted 93 people in there for the game on Wednesday, and 200 across the venue, which was which was fantastic, but it was just a shame they obviously couldn't get the job done.
2: Yeah. Don't we know it?
0: And do you have any other events that go on at the Snooker Club, anything that is planned?
1: One thing we're looking to do, one thing that has been done for a long period of time and through the club is regular exhibitions. I'm very fortunate, thanks to Mike, a really good friend of mine, being able to play against a number of professional players myself. And the players that have been to the club, there's been multiple world champions, some of the greatest of the game. There's been Maximum Breaks there in exhibition, and we're going to be continuing that. I'm delighted to announce, I mean, there's not many people that know about this, but he'll be going out shortly, and the tickets are going to go off the chart. I mean, it's John Higgins, one of the greatest of all time, he's coming on the 28th of November to Acton.
0: Oh, wow.
2: Amazing.
0: What's he going to be doing?
1: It's a full exhibition. So okay. He'll play 9 frames against people from the club.
0: Oh, okay.
1: And after that, there'll be a Q&A as well, which is really good. They're fantastic events, but as John Higgins is kind of a hero of mine, snooker-wise, it's great to be able to have John come down. He's never been to the club and doesn't do many exhibitions and doesn't really do hardly any locally as well. So that'll be a really good event. We're also, one thing that there was one or two events that were there in the last couple of years, but not enough regularity in my view, was the Q&A football events. I know there was an Albion event with Bobby Taylor and Richard Sneakers there in the last 6 months, and we're going to do something there with a couple of Villa players as well, and maybe
0: so can't even incorporate other sports
1: and do that, because believe it or not, in terms of the actual snooker side of the business is quiet, it's actually the Saturday. In the week, it's very difficult to advise people to book and ring up and check there's availability. But if you wanted to have a game on a Saturday, there tends to be availability there. So what we're thinking of doing to kind of plug that void is by doing things like that, because we're quite lucky and have the facility to be able to put on an audience of 100 plus, which is good. So, yeah.
0: Excellent. And how much is the night with John?
1: £50.
0: That's not too bad.
1: Yeah, so the tickets are going on sale. They're going for £50. We have a capacity of about, as I say, about 100. Which is literally in terms of where you're looking at with regards to these exhibitions at the moment. It's a really, really great venue, and it's a real fun. I think snooker exhibitions are brilliant. It's so much different to going to actually watch them live, because you tend to find the players will have a little bit of fun as well. We had one recently with Ken Doxey, former world champion. Tell some fantastic stories about Alex Higgins and stuff that he's had as he's been going through, being obviously recently retired from the game. And you get all sorts of little wonderful nuggets and have a bit of fun with it as well from those sort of events, rather than just sitting there in silence watching them play in tournament conditions.
2: So. Where can people buy the tickets from?
1: They have to contact the club. So get the number online, or come in and see one of the guys, one of my staff, or myself. I'm there normally on Friday lunchtimes, not here today, obviously, or Sunday lunchtimes. But the guys there will be able to help you if you want to pop along to that.
0: And the Snooker Club open 7 days a week?
1: Yeah, absolutely. The only day it closes is, well,
0: Christmas Day.
1: Christmas Day. We're even open Christmas Day. The only day that Mike used to close, believe it or not, was Boxing Day. So,
0: that's random.
1: which shows how much of a great place it is, because he had the opportunity, he was able to go and use that day to spend with family.
0: Mm-hmm.
1: Obviously, we'll evaluate that, because we'd say it's going to be our first Christmas as owners this year and see how we go with it. Mm-hmm. But I think opening Christmas Day for those 3 hours, even though it's Christmas Day and it may cause a little bit of chaos, is tremendous. Being able to see people, obviously, friends and family around Christmas. So.
0: Yeah, nice social. My first grown-up job was actually in a snooker hall at Riley's in Briley Hill. So I used to be fair, I'm better at pool than I am snooker, mainly because I'm so short. I can't actually, I'm too short to, get, the cue across the balls. So I used to just sit on the edge, which obviously is a no-no. I don't watch sport. I don't watch football. And the only one I can watch is snooker. And I actually went to see, and I don't know what it was now, but at Telford International.
1: That would have been the UK championship.
0: Yeah, that's it. I actually went and watched it. And yes, you've got to be quiet, which obviously is not my bag. but it was so good. And yeah, so for someone who can't watch sport, I can watch snooker. It's easy to understand. And because I played it myself. But yeah, not much of a snooker player now, but I do love a bit of pool. Got a pool table in my shed. Still not very good at it whatsoever. so yeah, if you want to get down to snooks, what's the address?
1: It's Sydney House on Long Lane in Halesowen.
0: There you go.
1: You'll be able to, it's very easy to miss, as you...
0: Yes, I did miss it, yes. it's next to a car wash place.
1: It's next door to a car wash above the Formula One garage.
0: Yeah, there you go. Right, let's go into Money, Money, Money by ABBA.

0: Andy, tell me, what networking will you be at next, and where can people find you if they do want to come and have a good chat with you?
1: Yep. So, I mean, in terms of what's next for me, really, I will be at BNI Links takes place every Thursday. We meet at the Mahir's Experience, which is not far from the Hawthorns, the West Brom football ground. That's at 10 o'clock, but that's really a great event to come to at the moment if you're really looking to dip your toe in and see what's going on out there, because it's a core meeting, so it's an opportunity to see what we do and how we work together and obviously what we're looking to achieve. And something I'm really looking to achieve there is developing a really strong finance team. So we're looking to work with good other brokers in terms of commercial finance, insurance, financial advisors and accountants, and generate a really good team of people where we can all look to work together and build that strong team of people. The next level event takes place on that afternoon, which is on the 30th, which is at Penn Golf Club, which is the one that we discussed later on.
2: And what time's that from?
1: Yeah, that's from 12:30. So that's really, really good for people in and around Wolverhampton if they want to get involved with that. Again, the best way to probably look into that is through the LinkedIn channels. So there is a Next Level Networking on LinkedIn. The website is there as well. The Next Level Networking.biz website is very new. So in terms of the developers are currently in the process of getting everything all up to speed with that one.
2: And you can get your tickets via NetHub as well, can't you?
1: Yeah, everything's all on NetHub. The Howzone group then meet on the Tuesday after, which is the 4th of August. And that's at 10 o'clock at Howzone Golf Club. That group's going really, really strong. I mean, we're up to 26 members there.
2: That's a big,
1: one thing
2: big
1: we're looking to do with that, with all the Next Level groups as well, which is what we do a little bit differently, because we want to make sure that it's the right number, is it's capped at 30.
2: Mm-hmm.
1: So once we get to 30, there won't be any more. And if there needs to be a waiting list, there'll be a waiting list.
2: And there's one seat policy for these as well, isn't there?
1: Yeah, that's right. Yeah. I mean, in terms of open events, we have the Snooks event will be coming up in September. That date for that is to be arranged. We're looking at, as I mentioned, there's going to be one thing that me and the team are organising, we're going to have a real good go at, because we want to get some very big people in the room.

0: Room is his event in Birmingham on the 17th of September, which is for finance professionals and legal professionals. That's going to be from 5 o'clock, and that's going to be a venue to be announced, but that's going to be close in proximity to Colmore Row.
1: And is that under the Next Level banner or going to be called something else?
0: No, it's a completely new concept that's going to be done, because what we're looking to do is we've got five people who are on board for that, all in that particular sector, all extremely well connected, who are going to have a real big push on it, and we're going to really pack the room out with really top quality people, hence the location to Colmore Row, mm-hmm. Birmingham New Street, Birmingham Snow Hill. Mm-hmm. And Pigeon Park, which is where a lot of people are, which is where we want to obviously get them involved in that as well. So, yeah.
1: And anything else that you're attending that you think is good in the area?
0: Well, the non-league events are fantastic. Obviously, Stourbridge as well, and you haven't paid me to say that, Em. not yet, anyway. But no, it's really good to get out and about. As I say, I mean, make sure you do something a little bit different. Which is what it's all about. When we created Next Level, it certainly wasn't as a replacement for another networking group, or it certainly wasn't as a replacement or competitor for something else. It was literally something that was brought in as to work inside and work along people to really mm-hmm. help build those relationships. So,
1: I think it's fair to say that you can attend more than one networking group anyway. Ryan is a little fairy dotted around everywhere, and you meet different people. At all different venues, don't
2: different
1: you?
2: Strokes, different folks. Is that the what? Yes. I really do believe in that, especially when it comes to networking. I've tried and errored a lot of different groups and stuff. And it sounds like what you're building here, Andy, is actually really special, because it's very tailored, very specific. And I think me and Emma have both had a conversation about this recently, where some networking groups are just a bit of a social event, and others you actually do find that you pass business around the room. And obviously when we're networking, we want to be passing business around the room. So it's nice to hear someone building something that's focused on that.
0: It's about making most of your opportunities as well, really, mm-hmm. because if you're getting I had the opportunity to speak at a non-league event, and it was fantastic, and it gets your visibility right mm-hmm. up there, and people can see what you do. That's really important, especially at those events, because you might meet that one fantastic opportunity to work with somebody that you wouldn't get again, pretty much, at those type of events. So to be able to, if you get an opportunity to go and showcase your business and talk to people and educate them about what you do and how you can help people, then you've got to make the most of those opportunities.
1: Yeah, definitely. Obviously, Ryan, you had your 10 at non-league as well, didn't you?
2: Yeah, I loved it. I had a really good time. I love non-league, though. I do. Like we said earlier, Stourbridge is a bit far for me, but I love non-league in general. I go to Darlington non-league a lot. I try and get to Wolves when I can, and of course I always come to yours
1: can be a boss
2: when I've got a full day free.
1: So Andy, if we need to get hold of you, how do we get hold of you for all your various, I mean, I don't know how you have time for all of this.
0: This is it, you see. I mean, it's definitely going to be something that we're working on with regards to time. The best way to get hold of me, I would say, is either by LinkedIn. So connect with me on LinkedIn, Andrew Doherty, and I'm at The Finance Family. You'll see me there. Email address is andrew@thefinance-family.co.uk. And obviously, I'll be able to help with any queries with that and discuss anything you wish.
2: Amazing. So, yeah, cool. You've been a fantastic guest, Andy. Thank you so much for coming on.
0: Thank you both.
1: No, thanks for coming on. We're going to go into our last little connection. Hit me with your best shot, and here's the news at 3:00.

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1: From the Sky News Centre at 3, a funeral director in Hull has been jailed for 20 years for storing bodies for months while handing grieving families the wrong remains. Robert Bush, who's 48, admitted 67 charges, including fraud and preventing lawful burials. One woman says she'll never recover after learning she was given material believed to contain animal remains instead of the ashes of her unborn baby. Detective Superintendent Alan Curtis is from Humberside Police.
2: Many families have had to relive the loss of someone they've loved, whilst others will continue to live with questions that may never be answered. My hope is that today's outcome provides some measure of resolution that Robert Bush has been held accountable for what he did.
1: The Prime Minister's calling on the head of football's global governing body, FIFA, to quit. Gianni Infantino's proposing investors buy into the World Cup. The Conservatives say UK national security will be compromised after a High Court challenge against the Super Chinese Embassy was dismissed. Work can now begin on the site near the Tower of London. People living nearby argue it could lead to terrorist attacks or the repression of protests. Former Tory leader Ian Duncan Smith says there needs to be a change of approach when dealing with Beijing.
3: The price we pay when we kowtow to China is in human lives. Millions are dying. And the transnational repression today in Britain will only increase if this embassy is agreed to.
1: Southport killer Axel Rudakabana has been charged with three assaults on prison staff. They're alleged to have happened at HMP Belmarsh last year. The 19-year-old since been transferred to Broadmoor Top Security Hospital. Chelsea have been fined £10 million for breaching rules on payments to agents between 2009 and 2022. The club have also been given a suspended ban on registering new players for two transfer windows. And Sainsbury's is selling Argos for £120 million with no job losses or store closures expected. They paid £1.4 billion for it a decade ago. That's the latest. I'm Chris Milligan.

0: I'll be home tonight. I'm coming back home.
1: I love Michael Bublé, and that is my favourite song. And as we ran out of time to play that in Andy's segment, because there's just so many songs about home and houses, who knew? I thought it would go into the 3 o'clock section. Raina, you weren't here last time on the show. I had my lovely co-host Lisa, but you're back. What have you been doing?
2: I am back. Oh, what haven't I been doing? Of course, I've been doing my usual networking and whatnot. I've also been part of a really cool Boston campaign for the Chambers, which I'm on the front page of the Prosper magazine for this month, which is great. A few bits in between as well, though. Of course, my usual charity bits. I actually took part in the Compton Care Quiz again this past week or two.
1: Did you win?
2: We come fifth out of 24.
1: Oh, not bad.
2: I was proud. I was really proud. The team really pulled it out of the bag. It wasn't me who was pulling it out of the bag, I must say. But they carry me through that quiz.
1: And what was the quiz on?
2: It was all sorts. There were some really good questions in that. Actually, here's a question for you, actually, for the listeners, and I'll answer it at the end if you don't get it. But what is the only word in the English language that ends with MT? That's Mike Tango.
1: MT. Okay, have a think about that, and we will tell you at the end of the show. And what else have you been up to?
2: Mainly, other than that, really, it's just been work-related stuff. I've actually in the process of launching my grief and bereavement workshop for businesses as well. So if there's any business out there that are interested, connect with me on LinkedIn, Raina Derry, and feel free to pop me some questions over, ask me a bit more about that, because I am really looking to try and help businesses with that over the coming months.
1: So talk to us about what is that workshop training course all about? What does it cover?
2: So there's a few different types of ones that I'm running, but the full shebang, we shall say, will be a real course for businesses on building a bereavement policy. It will be building a support policy, how we deal with employees who are going through a grieving process, or anything related to grief as well. So there's lots of little segments within the course. And the idea is really to just empower your management teams to be able to talk to your team through grief, and be able to feel a bit more confident when we're dealing with that. Statistics show 1 in 10 employees lose someone close to them every year. But if you ask local businesses how many have got a bereavement policy or how many know their bereavement policy, it's very few and far between. If we look at the law and what the law states in terms of what we should be giving employees, I think me and you both agree, Emma, it isn't the strongest of options.
1: No.
2: And there's
1: definitely, I think the government are looking to make movements to that, but at the moment it's very much a discretionary thing.
2: Absolutely.
1: And I would suggest that a lot of businesses don't think enough about that. I experienced the last couple of months, a client of mine, the director passed away within the business quite suddenly, unexpected. Obviously very devastating for all involved, small business. All the employees obviously knew that director. So the passing of that director obviously will impact the business directly in many ways. It will impact the running of that business, but also the employees knew that guy really, really well. So it's looking at what support they might need, because, you know, while they're not a family member, they worked with that individual 40, 50 hours a week. So, you know, we spend a lot of time at work. But I think businesses don't think enough about, yeah, what are their employees going through? What are the managers going through? And also there's this real change program that will then happen. It's a different business. It will be a different business. There's a lot of, I suppose, people worrying about their jobs, the stability of the business, what's going to happen, is it still going to run, all of that jazz. And I think with your training, it will help some of the, you know, them, well, obviously, grieve and deal with the grief, but also the help with the change process, and I suppose get rid of some of that anxiety.
2: Absolutely, and that is exactly what it's about. And that one of the things you've just touched on there with a business owner passing away is exactly one of the things that my course focuses on. I am also offering individual sessions with businesses who have had something happen. They're not sure how to deal with it or process it with the team, and we can go in there and really take a good look at the business. It's important to mention, obviously, I've got a huge background working with local businesses and businesses outside of the West Midlands in looking at where they're at the moment, how we can look at improving where they're going to be in the next 5 to 10 years' time. And this course does that, but with a mixture of my passion of grief and bereavement. But it's really sought after, and it's really, really needed in society at the moment. So yeah, I'm looking forward to working with some great businesses. I've already had a lot of interest. And I look forward to seeing who else gets in touch with me about it.
1: And you've worked in conjunction with other businesses to be able to put this training together. Who might they be?
2: I have indeed. So yourself, Emma, of course. You've been a tremendous amount of help, especially when it comes to the legal obligations that businesses face, and making sure that my knowledge is really in tip-top form for that. And then I've also worked alongside Kerry Tonks at Beat Consultancy, amazing mental health, menopause and safeguarding train out within the West Midlands. And I've also worked with Paycare, who provide healthcare benefits to staff and employees. And then we've also had a bit of advice here and there from local solicitors who I am going to discuss partnering with over the next few weeks on my course too. And of course, the lovely Walsh Funerals have also helped me with some more knowledge and contents of the course. So it really has been built with people at the forefront of our mind and with the best of expertise within the Black Country. So it's a great course. I'm really looking forward to launching it.
1: Excellent. So if anyone wants to get in touch with Raina and wants to implement that business, then you know how to do so. Let's go into our next song and then we'll have another quick catch up.

0: So, Emma, it's not just me working on a workshop at the moment and a course. Tell me more about what you've got going on.
1: I know, it must be the time of year everyone's working on a workshop. Mm-hmm. So I have been working on a new project for quite a few months, and I think the best way to launch it is going to be by delivering some workshops. So I work in conjunction with a guy called Dave, who actually was on the show back at the start of the year, who is an AI agent. What does an AI agent mean, you ask? So not someone who just tells you how to use ChatGPT, but someone who goes in your business, looks at all your processes, procedures, where the inefficiencies are, and will recommend some form of AI to implement into your business. However, he recognised the fact that by implementing AI in your business, it doesn't stop at that, because you've got people within your organisation, and also you've got to look at the cyber security part of it as well. So he's teamed up with myself and a cyber security guy, Tom Mossman, who is based in Gloucester. And so Tom is going to look after the cyber security element, kind of all the legalities around that, all the security around that, and hopefully deliver on the project with what the business needs to put in place. And then from my part, it's all around the people. So if you're looking at taking out a process and implementing AI, how does that impact on your employees in the business who have been doing that for years? How do we alleviate some of that anxiety? Let's add some training in that. How do we change, you know, put a change program in place? Also, you know, sadly, some of that may mean that job roles change. So changing job descriptions, contracts of employment, potential redundancies, but also then managing that change and training people on the AI, but also then performance managing them on that AI, etc., etc. So it's looking at the whole kind of change program by implementing AI. So that's what the project is. So selling a complete AI package to businesses, which incorporates the people bit and the cyber bit. But we kind of cover it all off between the three of us. So the workshops are in September and October. They will be in Wolverhampton, which is at Wolverhampton City Football Club. Obviously, I know Danny well, so managed to get that venue. We've also got one at Droitwich Golf Club, and we've got one in Gloucester as well. So we're kind of covering all areas of where us guys live. And the whole aim of that workshop is we've got an hour of Dave, an hour of me, an hour of Tom, and we're going to kind of tell you exactly why you may need, kind of, we call ourselves the three pillars. So why you need these three pillars, AI, people, cyber, in order to move your projects forward. And there'll be some snippets of legislation, how you can manage projects, and obviously all the cyber stuff that you might need as well. So it's more of a informative workshop. There'll be question and answers, a panel kind of discussion, interactive. We had a discussion yesterday and I was like, I am not a fan of the slideshow. So it won't be death by PowerPoint. And Dave has got some real funky AI bits and pieces that he'll showcase as well. And then hoping off the back of that, you know, there'll be some discussions had with businesses who maybe want to implement AI, and it's a conversation starter, really. So it's not just about ChatGPT and, you know, all of that stuff. It's how, thinking about AI more strategically, what is the problem? Where is your time being spent? And how can you implement AI in a cost-effective way, which is actually going to return on invest?
0: Which I do actually think, I think this is a fantastic workshop and it's really needed, because I think there's so many people out there who think that they're utilising AI in their business to the best of their power because they're getting ChatGPT to write their letters, for example. And actually there's much more strategic ways to be using it, but also I think there's a bit of a fear of using it because how does it affect my employees, or how is it going to affect this, or am I going to be safe? So yeah, I think it's really important, and actually bringing a team of you three together to actually say, right, well, if you look at implementing it, doing X, Y, Z in your business, this is how it's going to affect your business, this is how to stay safe, and suddenly actually you've got all pillars covered, as you said.
1: Absolutely, hence the three pillars. Yeah,
0: 100%. And you feel much better about using it, because I know so many people at the minute, so many people who are using Claude, ChatGPT, whichever one tickles their fancy. and they're scared about using it. But then I've got people on the flip side who have got teams who are using it, and they're like, oh my God, I've just found out they've put all this data into ChatGPT.
1: Yeah.
0: I've heard that.
1: And it's their own personal one, not a company one, not secure.
0: That's the one. Yeah, we've all heard it. We've all seen it.
1: It's having all these untrained... Would you have a load of untrained employees on a manufacturing system that you've implemented? Mm-hmm. No, you wouldn't, exactly. Would you? So it's exactly the same. Why aren't you giving training on whatever AI you want to use? And I think that's key. As a business, you get to decide what AI you want to use, not the individual. They can go and use that in their own time.
0: Yeah.
1: So you decide which is the best. You analyse which is the best. Implement it, train your staff, but also then review it. Is it still the best? Because, my God, it changes all the time.
0: Definitely. I think that's the most important thing, isn't it? I think a place you can go to work with all three experts within their own right definitely is really needed. And actually, it sounds like a great course, Em.
1: Well, if anyone's interested, it'll be on Eventbrite. Or you can obviously come via me. I am offering Black Country Chamber members a discount of 10%. The tickets go live. I think they went on Monday. So if anyone wants to come, you can drop me an email or have a look on Eventbrite. So that's what I've been working on. Also, hot off the press. So quite often in my inbox, I get asked from various publishers about, can you just do me a comment for this new legislation or whatever it might be? I've got a tickle, excuse me. So yesterday I was asked about SSP and parental paternity rights. And obviously this came in April. And the quotation was 30% of employers were concerned about SSP rising. I have a super tickly throat. Excuse me. So I wrote a little piece yesterday and it's just been published. So I've just had it in my inbox today and it's just been published in People Management. So you can go to the People Management website and it's a piece on day one paternity leave. Among toughest employment rights acts, ACAS fines, and I've just been published. Woohoo!
0: No, it is a great article. And Emma has always been a bit of a voice within her own right in her industry, in my opinion, anyway, on really sharing her thoughts, but also making people known about what's going on in the industry and approach that businesses should take to it. I think we hear time and time again of businesses doing things they necessarily shouldn't be doing.
1: I mean, I do actually disagree with ACAS's findings. Because, I mean, let's take your business, right, or businesses that, you know, if someone was having a baby as a male and they hadn't got the service, would you allow them time off to be with their baby? I think 9.5 businesses out of 10 would go, yeah, that's fine, go and have some time with your baby.
0: Yeah, absolutely, I agree, Emma. I absolutely agree. And I think it's just sometimes it lies within the morals, doesn't it?
1: It does.
0: Of the person and so some people.
1: I can't therefore understand why the new day one right has changed anything.
0: Mm-hmm.
1: Because, yeah, okay, now someone can definitely have some time off. It's not paid, but they can have some time off. But I think any nice employer would generally go, take some holiday at the very least. So I can't believe that that's been, you know, such an impact. But the other impact is obviously SSP,
0: mm-hmm.
1: which has been a big one.
0: Yes, massive.
1: I mean, how have you seen that affect your business?
0: It was interesting, really, Emma, and obviously you know about this because you worked with us on it, but we... at first was really worried because we thought, gosh, our absences are going to rise. But what we actually did was work with Emma and put stronger policies in place around our absences. And we've actually seen that it hasn't affected the business in the way we was concerned it was going to. That being said, I have spoke to a really good business actually over the last few weeks who has seen an increase in absences. And we discussed the SSP changes and do we think that's potentially part of the reason? And they said, well, at the end of the day, yeah, it probably is a huge part of the reason because if teams are going to get paid first day off from being sick, if they want to fancy the day off after the football, which is what brought this conversation on, actually.
1: Yes.
0: So, oh yeah, I've got a bad head, but I'm still going to get paid 60 quid being off with a bad head or whatever
1: Exactly. It's easier to call in.
0: 100%. It's not as much of a loss as it potentially would have been. Yeah. So, yeah, I think we're quite... And again, this probably goes to show why you need an Emma in your life when it comes to business, because when this happened, we went to Emma and said, right, here's our concerns. And Emma sat down and worked with us on making sure that it was no longer a concern.
1: I think strong absence procedure, policy, and I suppose employees understanding you're not going to take lightly to them having a day off here, there and everywhere. Let's just chat about more of that after a short strip.

0: is Starship. Nothing's going to stop us now. Oh, I've stopped with my coughing fit now, so we can move on. So what I was saying about sicknesses, I had a client the other day and their feeling was this lady had loads of sickness and loads of lates. And the issue was that they didn't actually have any data on that. So it's more of a, like, was that just a feeling that they'd had loads of lates? But unless you've got some data and you're actually monitoring absence and sickness, you can't actually do anything about it. So I think it's important now, it's costing you an SSP to monitor your absence. Like, how many days off has someone had? What are they off with? You know, is it an underlying cause or are they just going, oh, now we get paid, I'm having some more days off. So yeah, it's really important. But if you want to read that article, it is in People Management, and I will chuck it on my LinkedIn as well. So I'm kind of disagreeing with what ACAS say in a way. So yes, 30%, I would say it's more than 30% that SSP is affected, from a cost point of view, certainly, because people have not budgeted for it. And you know why they've not budgeted for it? Because they never, ever monitor absence. So if you would say to the average employer, what is your absence rate? They haven't got a clue. Yeah. So if you haven't got a clue, how can you budget for next year's absence costs? And it's not just costs from SSP, it's obviously productivity. From a paternity point of view, if I'm totally honest, I don't think it would have had that much of an impact. So, yeah, read that now. So that is my little claim to fame. what else is going on? What networking have you done over the last month and what is coming up in August?
1: That's a great question, actually, because I'm not too sure what I've got booked in August yet. I am going to try.
0: It's usually a quiet month, isn't it, August, for networking?
1: Everyone's on school holidays. Everybody's enjoying the sun. Hopefully, I'll be honest, I will be too, because I'll be in Benidorm. I'm also going camping to Shell Island.
0: And ooh!
1: Here, I have to wait for the tide to be out.
0: Yes, you do, to get on it, yeah.
1: I haven't actually looked into this on Google yet, but in my head, I have that I'm going to be in a queue at like 3 a.m. trying to get onto this island.
0: Is it really that early?
1: I don't know. This is just when my partner told me, when Nath sat there and he said, yeah, this is what we have to wait for a time to get on the island. I thought, what does that mean?
0: I went to Shell Island as a child, but I've not been back since. But yeah, I am aware that is a thing.
1: I am hoping that, you know, it's reasonable hours of the day. There's not a big queue to get on.
0: And where are you camping? On the beach?
1: There's actually a campsite on Shell Island. So me and Nath only actually got into camping during COVID when we got stung with all our abroad holidays. And I said, oh, let's try it. Knife was absolutely adamant I was going to hate it, and to be honest, I was as well, but at that point I was desperate to get away from anywhere but my house. But we tried it and I actually really enjoyed it. I think the fact we could have the dog with us, and it was just so much fun. We've done a lot of water sports as well. We took up paddleboarding since. So we go in down to Shell Island and we're taking the paddleboards and the dog. A few of our friends are going as well. And I believe my friend's family are also going. So I did say, it's like gatecrashing their family holiday. So be it. But I'm looking forward to it. So
0: a couple of holidays in August for you.
1: Yes, a couple of holidays in August. I've got my usual networking. Actually, Charlotte the copywriter does a fantastic networking group at Western Park. And I have got that booked in, especially for August, because I thought, nice weather.
0: Yeah, nice weather.
1: Always a lovely group. Normally, the ones I've been to anyway, I always get a breakfast map as well, which we all love a little cheeky breakfast. So that's on the 13th of August. I'm pretty sure you can buy tickets on Charlotte's website as well. charlottethecopywriter.co.uk. I might be wrong on that. I'll double check it. And if it is wrong, I'll correct it. Got a few business clubs booked in, and of course the Compton Business Club also booked in. And I've actually got a golf day coming up with Simon from Sponsored Breaks.
0: Okay.
1: But other than that, really, not too much yet. I'm seeing.
0: Yeah, I think it's a quiet month. July. I was in Budapest in July, which is lovely. I really, really loved it. There was. They are so good because there's lots of old ruins, and they just make something out of it. As I don't think in the UK we are very good with that. So they have what they call ruin bars. So essentially ruins that they turn into a bar. And it was so good, so amazing. We can literally buy a pen and just graffiti the bar. It was ice. There was like a little room upstairs where there was bean bags and there was a lady on silks, which is a bit random. And then downstairs, you've got your DJ and everyone's partying. Random as. There was also a little ruin area with loads of caravans and they had street food. And we had a little tuk-tuk man and he was telling us all the food and drink we should try. And actually, I was out yesterday for tea with the girls and I forgot that we brought some of this shot stuff that the guide recommended and she brought it to the pub because I forgot it. She got it in her suitcase and it's called Unicum and you can have different flavors. So when we were in Budapest we tried it and shots notoriously are just horrible, aren't they? You get some really nice one, but usually you follow it with a swift drink because it tastes so awful. These are in a different league. Awful. So I had the orange one last night, which was slightly better, but it leaves such an awful taste in your mouth. It's revolting. But these are famous to Budapest, these shots, but absolutely foul. But the food, beautiful, but don't go for the shots. July, early on, I was in Budapest. I had my non-league networking, obviously. This month we had my PT, actually. So he's a physical therapist and a personal trainer. And what I wanted to get across is what you should do now for your body. So when you're kind of 60 and 70, you're not struggling to get out of your chair, you're not struggling to go downstairs. A lot of people will fall over, break a hip and then struggle. So it's kind of what you can do to strengthen your body and all that stuff. So he came to have a chat with us about that. So kind of giving back to everyone a bit of, you know, interesting information about your body. And in August, so August the 6th, so this is at Stourbridge Football Club, August the 6th, there's not many non-leagues going on in August, but I've decided to have mine because last year it's actually one of my busiest, which is weird. But a lot of people are, you know, not going away school holidays if they've not got kids. So I'm still going to run it. 12 till 2, Stourbridge Football Club. And guess what we have?
1: Go on.
0: A bit of line dancing.
1: Oh, I love it. I'm just looking at my diary now. I'm funny.
0: So Jackie Ward, Jackie does line dancing at the club every month. She hasn't got one on in August because of holidays, but she will be back the 10th of September at 7:30. But she's going to do a bit of a taster on the 6th. It's completely optional. You don't have to get up and dance, but it would be great if people joined in. Cowboy hats, girl hats at the ready. So we've got that going on. And I've got a couple of pro networking. But other than that, I'm on holiday from the 16th of August myself. So I haven't got a great deal in the way of networking. But I plan to come back with a bit of a splash in September. But I think most people are just kind of chilling out and going on holiday and closing up shop networking wise. Yeah, I'm going to Orlando the 16th of August and I cannot wait.
1: Lovely. There's no better place. There is no better place.
0: So, yeah, that is the plans for August. I'm now going to apply. So, because we've had lots of sun, like we did the rain tea and biscuits a while ago and all we had was rain. But thankfully, I can say all we've had is sun the last few weeks. So, we have Hot Stuff by Donna Summer. We've got Hot Legs by Rod Stewart and we've got Hot In Here by Nelly. So go and grab yourself a tea or coffee, grab your favourite biscuit. Mine is a bourbon. And what's yours?
1: Oh, I'm going to go custard cream today. It depends on my mood.
0: Oh, so they're kind of the same but different.
1: Yeah, same but different.
0: Yeah. And just relax to these three songs or party, whichever you feel like it is Friday.

0: Guys, it's nearly time for me and Emma to say goodbye. But before we do, of course, I gave you a bit of a quiz question earlier from the Compton Care quiz that I took part in earlier last week or the week before now. And the question was, what word in the English language ends with MT? And the answer to that is dreamt. It wasn't me in the team who got that. It was actually the wonderful Kerry Tonks at Beat Consultancy, and the way we applauded her, because it was the last second. We had been trying as a team for a good 15-20 minutes, and I was super, super pleased when she came out with the answer. So yeah, dreamt is the answer for those of you who was wondering.
1: Amazing. So we've learned something new today. Something that I forgot to mention earlier is I did sponsor Headway Golf Day. So Headway Black Country had a golf day the 3rd of July. I sponsored a hole. Don't play golf myself, but yeah, it's such a great charity. Every year they hold this event. So anyone who is interested in golf, a bit of networking, obviously supporting a great cause, they will obviously be doing that again this time next year. If anyone wants to do a crazy golf charity day, I'm all up for that.
0: Absolutely. You'll probably win that as well, knowing your streak at crazy golf.
1: I do look a bit of crazy. I'm not so good at the smacking it long haul.
0: You get better.
1: Through a dinosaur or something, then yeah. I'm all right.
0: It's a
1: but
0: rod.
1: Such a great charity, Headway Black Country, do lots of great work. So proud to sponsor those.
0: Absolutely. Fantastic charity. We've had some great guests on as well today. So we had Neil Hart from Digital Office, and we had Andy
1: Doherty,
0: thank you very much, Emma, from the finance family, but also, of course, he also owns Snooks, the Snooker Club in Halesowen.
1: And obviously does the Next Level Networking as well. He's got many hats. So, yeah, a couple of great guests today. Some great conversations, obviously, about our holidays and our August plans. We will be back in August. We've got a couple of great guests for you in August. But thanks for listening. Have a lovely month, and we will see you soon. I'm Emma for ECHR.
0: And I'm Raina Derry. Thank you very much, guys.

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1: From the Sky News Centre at 4, a funeral director has been jailed for 20 years for letting bodies rot in storage while giving families the wrong remains. Police say there was evidence Robert Bush, who's 48, used a communal store of unidentified mixed ashes to give to bereaved relatives. He admitted 67 offences following a police raid at his premises in Hull, including fraud and preventing lawful burials. Karen Dry entrusted the funerals of both her parents to Bush.
2: We all deserve dignity in death, and this was totally denied to our loved ones. Deep scars remain due to the terrible violations committed against our loved ones. It is agonising to recall a baby denied a proper cremation and left in a paper bag.
1: Prime Minister Andy Burnham says Gianni Infantino is the wrong man to lead FIFA after the hugely controversial plan to sell stakes in the World Cup. It comes as the Asian Football Confederation said it was backing its counterparts in Europe and North Central America and the Caribbean in rejecting the proposals. UEFA Vice President and former Wales international Laura McAllister says it's a wake-up call for Infantino.
3: For the world to unite against the proposals gives FIFA some indication of what matters to the players, to the fans, to the clubs, to us as administrators, about how we run the game in the future.
1: The High Court's given construction of a new Chinese super embassy in central London the green light after throwing out a legal challenge from local residents. They argued the site could be used to spy on critics of Beijing and restrict protests. Southport killer Axel Rudakaban has been charged with multiple attacks on prison officers. Three incidents allegedly occurred at Belmarsh Prison between May and October last year. A strike on East Midlands Railway will go ahead tomorrow. Talks have failed to resolve a row about safety concerns. And finally, Boy George has dropped out of a London production of Jesus Christ Superstar. It's after he released a pro-Israel song he wrote using AI. That's the latest. I'm Chris Milligan.

0: Fish and Tickle time, and Vic's here. Welcome.
1: Morning.
0: Now, I have told him off air what the theme is today, but you'll guess it anyway, you know, with everything that's going on. So how are you?
1: I'm all right.
0: You're all right?
1: Not much fishing going on.
0: No, no. So what are we going to talk about then?
1: Why would we talk about fishing?
0: Why there's no fishing going on?
1: We're just not doing it. You know?
0: Yeah. Well, we're playing up in... will this have gone out? Yes, it will. We'll be playing up in Derby this coming weekend, where Tim's boat is. And the last photograph he had sent from the marina was his boat could be halfway in a field by now, because whatever river it is that it's on, he's completely covered the field now.
1: Yeah.
0: So there's all these boatmen trying to drag the boats back into the river. Mm. So, yeah, there's no fishing.
1: Well, there is fishing. I mean, the coarse fishing guys have got fishing because they're still in season. They don't go out of season until the 15th of March. And they've got still waters. They've got commercial fisheries. They've got lakes, you know. And they normally hold their clarity fairly well, even in really bad weather. It's only ones that have got sort of quite heavy feeder streams and they get a lot of mud and silt coming down this weather.
0: Mm-hmm.
1: I mean, you've only got to drive over the Stour. It's way up almost in the fields.
0: Mm.
1: flood defences down at Bewdley, they're up. You know, we drove over the bridge yesterday and they're definitely up. So any sort of river fishing this weather is totally out of the question, really.
0: Do you get some numpties that still go and fish, though? And the line's like
1: there is a
0: three
1: spot,
0: parts of the way to Staleport.
1: There is a spot in Bewdley Town where you can actually catch fish.
0: Oh, really?
1: When it's really up. But when the flood defences are up, you can't get at it.
0: No.
1: And it's that bit where the wall kicks back in just past the bridge. And it creates a back eddy, which is out of the current, and you can catch fish in there. In fact, I have caught fish in there years ago when I did a little bit of coarse fishing, you know, with my dad. Mm. But the trout are out of season. You know, they don't come back in until the middle of March or 1st of April or 1st of May, depending on where you are and what you're fishing for. Like the Derbyshire Wye, for instance, which is lovely, lovely river, beautiful, mentioned in John Walla Hill's A Summer on the Test, is the Derbyshire Wye.
0: Mm.
1: Quite a famous book. You should read it if you find a copy. But the brown trout come in traditionally on Good Friday or the 1st of April, whichever comes the sooner. The rainbow trout, which are wild and breeding in that river, I'll tell you a little bit about that in a minute.
0: Mm.
1: They don't come in till the 1st of May because their breeding seasons are slightly different. The rainbow trout are a throwback of trout that came over here from California, the Sierras in California, 1891, I think.
0: Would there have been a natural thing, or would merchants have brought them to breed, crossbreed or what?
1: No, it wasn't a natural. Well, it was a natural thing because they escaped out of the stews in a flood.
0: Oh, right.
1: I think, I'm not sure the exact dates. I'm not very good with dates. 1910, I think, Ashford Hall in Derbyshire. And they escaped in the river system. But rainbow trout need a specific set of conditions to be able to thrive and breed. And the Derbyshire Wye has them. It used to be the only river in the UK where rainbow trout could breed. There's another one now. The Kentish Chess apparently has a breeding head of rainbows. But I have nothing to corroborate that other than hearsay.
0: So would they be in other rivers and somehow make their way to that river, or do they always live in that vicinity?
1: Okay. Now, we're talking about brown trout or rainbow trout.
0: The rainbow, if they're specific to
1: rainbow trout are not native to this country.
0: No.
1: Which is why you can fish for them all year round in still waters.
0: Oh, right.
1: Lakes. Yeah. They're not native. And any stock fish that go into these lakes to replenish stocks after fish have been caught, because they keep a log, they're all sterile. They're called triploids, and they've had a third gene added to render them sterile. So they don't discolour or colour up in the breeding season. They don't lose weight because they're getting ready to breed. They grow on much, much quicker in the stews in the trout farm. So, you know, they're all sterile and triploids. Now, brown trout are a little different because brown trout are native to this country. I don't think the stock fish that they put in with brown trout, I don't think they're sterile. I think they're viable fish. You know, they're still fertile fish. You know, and certainly the salmon, if we're talking game fish across the board, the salmon that they rear in the nets off the west coast of Scotland, and in some of the big sea locks, they're also all sterile. And a lot of controversy about that because some Greenpeace do-gooders went and slashed a load of nets quite a few years ago.
0: Blimey.
1: And thousands and thousands and thousands of sterile salmon hit the water system.
0: Oh, God.
1: Now, although they're sterile, they still maintain the urge to run to fresh water when it's time to breed.
0: Mm.
1: And the problem is, of course, if you get a sterile fish paired up with a fertile fish, the journey's wasted, you know, because that fertile fish has been out, done his trip round the top of Greenland, fed up, got nice and bulky and fit, come back to exactly the same river he was spawned in to breed, hooks up with a sterile salmon, and his journey's totally wasted.
0: Blimey. When you said they're not native to this country, so you can fish them all round, does that mean they're not protected? All my agents on the phone. They're not protected, and so you can fish them all, or does it not
1: it's
0: work
1: not
0: that
1: matter,
0: way?
1: It's not a matter of protection. It's a matter of almost ecology, if you like. You know, they're native and indigenous are two different things. Native means that they were here at day one, you know, after the Ice Age, they were here. Yeah.
0: Mm.
1: Indigenous means they breed.
0: Yeah.
1: So because they're not native to this country, the same laws don't apply to them in terms of close seasons and things.
0: Yeah, yeah.
1: And they're sterile. Mm. So it doesn't matter what time of year you fish for them, they're sterile. So they're not going to go out of condition in the breeding season. You know, they're going to maintain condition.
0: Mm.
1: And historically, I mean, rainbows like... they like a colder water temperature to brown trout. You know, prime time feeding temperature for brown trout is about 14 degrees. And rainbows will feed quite happily at 10.
0: Oh, so it's, very different.
1: Yeah. But I mean, where they are native, like America and places, they grow to huge sizes. And they run to sea as well in those rivers where they're native. And they're called steelheads, sea run rainbows called a steelhead, and they are a thing to behold. They're gorgeous fish. Oh, they're brilliant. Yeah, absolutely stunning.
0: So does the present weather then completely, I mean, John, who breeds canaries and all that, he says it's complete, he's had to put LED lights up in his aviary because there's not enough natural light coming through for this time of the year.
1: Yeah.
0: He's getting things being born that shouldn't be born. Does it fox with all the stuff, the rain and that and the temperatures, does it fox the fish at all?
1: I think there's a lot that is unknown about how these conditions affect the fish, actually affect the fish.
0: Mm.
1: Some of them you can see, you know, you rather can't see when the rivers are brown and horrible.
0: Mm.
1: But yeah, it does affect the fish. It really does. Climatic conditions overall affect the fish. I know we've had this sort of conversation before on a couple of occasions, but, you know, the weather, atmospheric pressure is the most important one. Phase of the moon affects the fish.
0: Mm.
1: Height of the water, air temperature, wind direction, water temperature. They all affect the fish. And when everything's nice and all the stars are in alignment, as it were, then you get good fishing.
0: Yeah.
1: And when they're not, you get bad fishing. And the best barometer you can have as a fisherman is a pond in your back garden. Because those fish in your pond, you know, your golden orf and your fantails and your, you know, koi carp, they react to those climatic conditions in exactly the same way as do the wild fish.
0: Mm. I mean, it must be the same with the birds, and it's like, I don't know, come 8 o'clock in the morning where the fish are thinking, oh, it'll be light in a minute, and then it's dark all day, and they must think, what's going on here?
1: Yeah, yeah.
0: You know?
1: Well, the problem is you can't control the weather, can you?
0: No, no.
1: You know, and no matter how many rain dances you do when there's a drought, you don't get rain, do you?
0: Yeah, yeah.
1: You know? Yeah. But, I mean, the animal kingdom overall is a fantastically complex thing. I mean, roe deer, you know, and we saw one, actually, up Hagley Estate. We popped up to the near calf for a... We saw one trotting across the field. Nice six-pointer, roebuck. Roe deer have the ability to delay the development of their fetus until the weather conditions are more favourable.
0: Oh, wow.
1: And there is a technical term for it. I must look it up and tell you next time. Yeah. But, yeah, they have this thing where they can gestate, yeah, and conceive, but then they can delay the birth of the fawn until the weather conditions are more conducive and there's enough food about.
0: Mm,
1: it's a fantastic thing, isn't it? You know.
0: We better play a record. Everything has got flooding, the title this week, because that's all we've had, actually, for about the last... Well, as I was saying, I got on the train at Brummagem and come down, there was a chap from Aberdeen, and another chap was moaning about the weather, and he said, well, we ain't seen the sun since December the 4th up there, is this? So I don't know what you're moaning about. It's been really,
1: it's
0: really
1: a
0: bad.
1: It's city anyway, in Aberdeen.
0: Oh, yeah. Well, the grey city, they call it, don't they? The granite city.
1: Yeah.
0: So count yourselves lucky, because you've had a bit of sun. But anyway, this is Take That, and it's called The Flood.

0: We're on Fish and Tickle and we're talking floods and we're talking about nobody can get out there fishing. And all. So what do fishermen do then? Because this is, they must be, you know, they must get fed
1: fishermen.
0: Up.
1: Of course fishermen go and fish just the lakes. Fish. They go and fish the lakes.
0: Or they come down the courts and moan when it's raining on them.
1: Or the cut,
0: Because, I mean, you said what's the point fishing? Does, I mean, it was belting down the other day when I walked past. Mm. And so there's all, you know, the water's all going. And I'm thinking, well, how on earth? That must frighten the fish off or they ain't going to come to the surface while it's raining.
1: It's a natural phenomenon, isn't it? So, you know, the fish, they get affected by it, but they're not frightened by it, as it were. now, depending on the time of year, you get a short, sharp shower in the summer, and when it stops, the fish go daft.
0: Yeah.
1: You know, but in the winter, when the rivers are up and coloured and when the water's cold, you know, we talk about the layering system before, but the water's cold this time of year. Although we haven't had that much frost, it's still cold.
0: Yeah.
1: You wouldn't want to go skinny.
0: I mean, that's the thing, and it ain't been, for a long periods, it's not been cold. You've had like the odd day, but then it's just been 10 degrees hotter the next day.
1: Sort of
0: weird.
1: Between 5 and 9 degrees.
0: Yeah.
1: Like that most of the time. But again, you still wouldn't want to go skinny dipping in it, you know, because it is cold.
0: Yeah.
1: but what do you do when you can't get on the river or, you know, the lakes are so crowded because you can't get on the river? I'd say you go and clean your gear.
0: Really?
1: You know, get your gear out, you know, replace the line on your spools and stuff because it does deteriorate. Mm. You know, monofilament deteriorates in UV, sunlight. Which I found out to my cost many years ago. A company called DAM, Deutsche Angelmachen, it stands for, manufacturer of fishing tackle. Mm. Of course, fishing tackle, mainly. Well, they do some sea stuff as well. But they come out with this super-duper new monofilament called Damil Tectan. It was fantastic. It was really thin for its strength, and it was nice and supple. It was brilliant stuff. So I bought a couple of packets, different breaking strains, you know. Thought, oh, they're in foil packets. And then I twigged why they're in foil packets. Because when it hits the daylight, it lasts about 2 months. And you
0: really?
1: Yeah.
0: Is that because of what it's made out of, or? Or the retent.
1: If there's one area in all fishing that's come on an absolute stormer over the last 25 years, it's monofilament technology.
0: Mm.
1: You've got to bear in mind, there's only probably 5 or 6 manufacturers of monofilament on the planet.
0: Mm.
1: So a lot of these things that you buy are made by a certain company, then they're badged something else. The pioneer of it all, of this really thin mono for high strength, was Peter Drennan. He came up with stuff called Drennan Double Strength, which is a fantastic concept. It was a horrible colour. It was like a pinky, horrible colour. Not quite pink, not quite anything, but I didn't like it because of its colour. I liked it even less because of its properties, because it was very low stretch. It didn't knot well. And everything. But, I mean, the course fishing guys sort of raved about it. But that got superseded, you know, and improved. And there were many, many people that made really thin monofilament for strength. In the fly fishing world, was companies like Rio, Reverge, Umpqua, Orvis did a Orvis super strong monofilament, and then they came out with something called Mirage, which was like a the same refractance as water, so when it sank it disappeared.
0: Oh right.
1: Blimey.
0: Is it very subjective then, is it very subjective in a way? I suppose if you're a guitarist then you get used to it, a particular make of strings and that. Is it similar to, like, one fisherman would say, oh, I swear by these, and then the other go, well, I don't like them, I'll swear by these.
1: Do you know, I don't really know. I mean, what what I know is I mean, I use coarse fishing mono for my leader material.
0: Mm.
1: You know, and I absolutely am convinced that it comes out of the same mill as a high-end fly fishing monofilament.
0: Mm.
1: I'm absolutely convinced of it. It looks the same. It knots very similar.
0: Mm.
1: Its diameter to strength is very similar. Yeah. The difference is, of course, you buy it as a fly fishing spooler mono, it costs you about £8 for 30 metres. You buy it as a coarse fishing mono, it's £5 for 100 metres.
0: Yeah.
1: You know, and it is really good stuff.
0: Yeah.
1: Yeah, I use some stuff called Reflow Power by Preston Innovations, and also some stuff by Guru N-Gage. Is also very good. It's a little thicker than the Reflow for its breaking strain, but it is still excellent stuff. And it's clear, which I like.
0: Mm. What's the chemical component of what they make it out of?
1: They're copolymers.
0: Oh yeah.
1: Basically, copolymers, fluorocarbons. Depending on the properties, because some people want. The mono to be stiff, you know, like if you're a sea fisherman, you want fairly stiff mono if you're tying sort of paternosters and stuff. Sometimes if you're using like heavy lures and stuff, you don't want anything too sloppy.
0: Mm.
1: Yeah. If you're using it as backing material at the back of your fly line, you don't want it too sloppy because it'll knot. Yeah, you're trying to sort of shoot it from a big pile on the ground, it'll knot up. But then again, if you're making your own leaders, fly leaders, and you're tapering down from, say, £25 to a bit of 18 to a bit of 12 to a bit of 8, and then your tippet material, which could be, you know, £3 or £4, then you can, depending on what monofilament or type of monofilament you're using, you can tailor the leader to do exactly what you want it to do.
0: Mm.
1: Like if you're making a dry fly leader up, so you want the fly to land just like with a feather down, you know, you put a hinge in. And that hinge is a short length of really, really soft, floppy monofilament. Yeah? A bit like Bayer Perlon or something like that.
0: Yeah. Are there occasions where you set up, start, and then you completely have to change the whole of your tackle because of what's happening?
1: Sometimes,
0: Or what you've assessed should happen and it don't happen?
1: Sometimes. Just a type of water can dictate that.
0: Ah.
1: You know, if you're fishing pocket water, which could be, you know, just a little pocket of water as big as this table, quite small, you know, you might be on your knees on the downstream side of it, just sort of tossing your fly or your bait up into the pocket. But you want that, you want your fly or your bait to do something specific. You want it to get down really deep.
0: Mm.
1: Yeah, so you tailor your leader in fly fishing terms. You tailor your leader just like you tailor your shotting pattern on a float system to achieve that. You might even alter your cast. You might put a little tuck cast in so that it goes in vertical rather than flat. You do adapt, shall we say, to all sorts of conditions.
0: Mm-hmm.
1: Yeah.
0: So when this rain eventually stops, does it automatically then revert back to what, you know, the month it is, the time it is,
1: okay.
0: Or does it take a while to for the river to recover? I suppose
1: because of the you say recover, it doesn't really recover, you know, because rivers are. Rivers are sort of, nature has designed rivers to need a flush through.
0: Mm.
1: Yeah, there's all this water going through now. It'll get rid of a lot of cladophora off the bottom and, you know, that nasty dark green slimy snotweed that you get on the rocks and things. It'll scour all that out, which is great because that's what you want. But also it will erode the banks as well, which is probably not what you want.
0: Mm.
1: And then all the
0: erosions. It's going to go, you'll get all the crap off the fields.
1: Well, you get all of that and you get all the erosions off the bank will turn it this horrible brown colour. You've only got to look at the Stour at the moment down at Waverley. You know, it's up, it's coloured. You wouldn't fish it in that condition, yeah? Because the visibility is about half an inch. But yeah, when the rain stops, you know, this we've had prolonged rain this last few weeks. I mean, and we're getting more for the next 2 or 3 weeks. Yeah. You know. The good thing about that is it's topping up the aquifers. Now, the aquifers are the underground sources that feed springs and ultimately feed the rivers and some lakes as well. But it's topping those up. Now, that's something that hasn't happened in a long time. Yeah. Now, down in Hampshire, where you've got the chalk streams and stuff, they don't get affected quite so much. Yeah. Because how long do you, there's a question for you, the catchment areas for, say, the Itchen and the Test, they come off the chalk downs in Hampshire, Wiltshire, Berkshire, it's all chalk. How long do you think it takes for the rain that falls on the catchment area to reach the river?
0: Oh, blimey.
1: It's a good question, that, isn't it?
0: It is, yeah.
1: What do you think? And I don't mean, a foot away from the river, because it's almost instantaneous. But no, the rain that falls on the chalk downs on the catchment before it hits the river. How long do you think?
0: But, I mean, would that feed all rivers in the vicinity or the main
1: about,
0: ones?
1: I'm talking about, in particular, the chalk streams.
0: Yeah.
1: Yeah. Because they're all man-made. I don't know whether you know that.
0: I would imagine that the stronger the downpour, the quicker it would happen.
1: Because
0: increase the water level or the water table, wouldn't it?
1: If I said to you, when the Itchen's in flood, it comes up half an inch.
0: Okay, I don't know. Weeks.
1: Weeks.
0: Weeks.
1: 6 months.
0: Really?
1: Yeah. So if you're catching fish in June, you're catching them in December's rain.
0: Blimey.
1: Yeah, it's amazing, isn't it?
0: It's incredible.
1: But the filtration system through all that chalk is fantastic, which is why those rivers are crystal clear.
0: Yeah.
1: You know.
0: So any imperfections in that, the chalk sifts it out.
1: The pot of water under the footbridge at Marta Worthy on the upper Itchen, Ron Holloway's old water, God rest him, is about 18 feet deep. But you can see the bottom.
0: Yeah.
1: It's crystal clear.
0: Is that, well, obviously that's coming through the chalk, isn't it? So you wouldn't get that if it was coming off the field or something.
1: You wouldn't get it in the Severn.
0: You wouldn't get it in the Severn. You just get crap from everywhere.
1: You get brown muck in the Severn.
0: Yeah,
1: you know?
0: Yeah.
1: But that has a job to do. You know, it'll scour the beds and it'll liven the gravel up and then when it drops off and starts to clear.
0: Yeah.
1: That's a measure of how much the aquifers have been topped up, of how long it takes to actually reach its, we'll call it summer level.
0: Mm.
1: Yeah, that very low level in the summer. And the more rain you get at this time of year, the longer it takes.
0: Yeah. You'd think just in terms of pressure that it would be quicker the more rain you had, wouldn't it? Because the ground can only take so much water, sodden. So you'd think they've got to oof that off, haven't they? I remember geography.
1: What happens?
0: The water table.
1: The water table, yeah. What happens initially when you've had a prolonged period of dry, the crust on the ground, the surface on the ground, it doesn't take water immediately, you know, and if you get like a flash storm, it'll just run off.
0: Yeah.
1: You know, it won't penetrate.
0: Yeah.
1: But this prolonged rain is very, very good. Because it does give it chance to penetrate.
0: Straight in, yeah.
1: And it softens everything up and it gets into the ground, down to the aquifers.
0: Mm.
1: And it's important that it happens. You know, it might not be convenient, but it is important, you know.
0: And perhaps not as long as it's been at the moment.
1: Well, no, but it affects everything, you know. Yeah. It affects other animals as well, you know, the rain.
0: Well, also the farmers are saying everything's going to rot if it don't stop soon.
1: Like little sort of young plants and stuff that have been sowed as seed, like winter wheat and stuff like that. If that gets too much rain and it doesn't stop and the sun comes out and, you know, photosynthesis takes place and everything starts to grow, then it will just rot. They'll have just have fields full of mush.
0: Better play another record. I think it's fascinating. I mean, you remember when you, as you're talking, you sort of remember them little diagrams you did in your exercise book in geography.
1: Yeah, yeah.
0: In geography, thinking, oh yeah, that's the cycle of the so and so.
1: My geography field study was on the River Stour.
0: Oh, was it?
1: Yeah.
0: Yeah, it's just fascinating. Second one that's got flood in it, and it's the man himself, Bruce Springsteen, Lost in the Flood.

plastic's real imperfection. Nuns run bald through Vatican halls, pregnant, pleading immaculate conception.

American brother, dull-eyed and empty-faced. Races Sundays in Jersey in a Chevy stock Super 8. He rides her low on the hip, on the side he's got bound for glory.

0: Fish and Tickle on Extra, and we're talking water and water and water and water.
1: More water.
0: Yeah. So tell me the signs that you'll get that thinks, I mean, and not just, oh, it stopped raining, that you'll go down to a river and you'll think, oh, that's fishable now. So what do you look for?
1: Right. A lot of things change when the rain stops and the water starts to normalise. I'm going to say normalise, yeah? Because there are areas and rivers that will come up and remain clear because they run off rock and they don't pull any sediment or anything down with them. Well, the Wharfe in Yorkshire is one of them.
0: Mm.
1: The Welsh Dee can be the same because they'll let water out of the sluices at Tegid or Bala Lake, and it's coming from down deep and there's no sediment. So the river will just come up, but it'll be clear. Mm. but no, generally, you'll look at the river, you think, oh, it's not been raining for a few days now. I'll go down the river and have a look. First thing you'll notice is the colour. A lot of the horrible brown, hot chocolate type colour will have dropped out of it, yeah.
0: And that happens pretty quickly.
1: It can happen quite quickly, yeah, quite quickly. I'll give you an example. I was on the River Colne with my mate Jim Williams a few years ago. Again, we were trout fishing, fly fishing, and we had a hailstorm. I mean, a serious, like, 40 minutes of hailstorm, and the hailstones were as big as your thumbnail. They were monsters. And we were sitting there under a little brolly, actually, just to stay out of the stones because they give you a proper belting.
0: Yeah, yeah.
1: And we watched the river come up 3 inches.
0: Blimey.
1: And colour. And it came up in about, I don't know, 10 or 15 minutes, 3 inches, it was coloured up, and we're thinking, oh, that's trash the fishing for today. Anyway, then it stopped, and we sat there for a bit. And as many minutes again, it didn't drop.
0: Pretty clear.
1: But it lost its colour.
0: Wow.
1: And the fish went absolutely stupid.
0: Does that sediment just fall to the bottom, or is it carried?
1: It just drops out, yeah.
0: Yeah, it just drops out of me. Oh, it's unbelievable, isn't it?
1: Yeah. And then, you know, you fish throughout, you know, the next hour or so, and you can see the river just dropping a little as well.
0: Mm.
1: You know, because it's had its flush. You know, a lot of the colour's gone. It doesn't go gin clear again straight away, but the colour will drop out of it so that it becomes fishable.
0: Mm.
1: Mm. But the fish go daft. Yeah, all that new oxygen in the top layer of the water and stuff, you know, they go absolutely silly.
0: So, yeah, I would imagine that the rain and that really powers the oxygen in the water.
1: Well, it does, yeah. It
0: and do the just to interrupt, do the levels layer that you talk about, do they get back to normal pretty quickly then?
1: Again, it depends on what river it is, where you are in the country, what ground it's running through, and everything. I mean, if you look at the playground at Staleport, the river's been in the playground at Staleport of late, yeah. But then you go across the bridge again the following week, and the playground will be clear.
0: Mm.
1: So it does come up and go down fairly quickly. But what makes it come up is not particularly rain in your area. You know, it's rain on the catchment.
0: Mm.
1: I mean, both the Severn and the Team come off Plinlimmon in Wales, one each side. And when it rains up there, and it does rain in Wales, doesn't it?
0: Just a bit. Just a bit.
1: When it rains up there, then we see the results of that down here because it's got to go somewhere, hasn't it?
0: Yeah, yeah. Yeah, I suppose, I mean, that point, I suppose folks see it rain and they go, oh, blimey, the river's come up. Thinking, all that rain we've had here in Staleport, the river's come up and it ain't really. It's hundreds
1: upstream.
0: Of miles away.
1: It's upstream, yeah.
0: Yeah.
1: Now, when you're out, say, you know, stick floating or salmon fishing and you're in your waders and it looks like rain, then what you need to do is to put a marker in the river, like a stick or a twig, and keep an eye on it.
0: Mm.
1: Because, you know, if you're in up to your knicky-knacky nose in the river in your chest waders and you get a bit of a flash flood coming through, you don't want to be in the river.
0: No.
1: So you put a marker in. You keep an eye on the marker to see if it's coming up or coming down.
0: Mm.
1: Now, one of the best markers you can have is, if you've ever been down to Bilth Wells in Powys, you know, the banks of the Wye there are very stony. Yeah? Big pebbles. And in the summer, the river's pretty low, you know, but you do get flash floods in the summer. And as I said, you don't want to be in the river when there's a flash flood coming down, because it brings all sorts of muck with it. It's not particularly the pressure of water. It could be a tree log or something that will knock you over and give you a wetting. But keep an eye on the stones, because when the river comes up and the water starts to encroach on the stones, because the stone's dry, it resists the water, and you can see the surface film just bulging.
0: Oh, where?
1: It hits the stone, and that's a good marker that the river's coming up as well.
0: So you have to be, I mean, I suppose fishing makes you aware of nature and your surroundings more than anything. Not just the river, but everything.
1: Particularly on the river, I think. excuse me. Because every second that goes by in terms of time, you've got different water coming across a given spot. And there's always something going on. And that thing that's going on could be, you know, a moorhen and chicks. It could be, you know, other water, could be ducks. It could be other water birds. It could be, you know, a trout rising regularly to a hatch of duns coming down. You know, it could be just observing the start of the hatch when the flies come up and eclode into the adult fly. In coarse fishing terms, you know, it can be all of that and other things as well.
0: I think we better go into a record. There's a little sign come up on this screen, and I've not seen it before. So we're going to go into a record, and then we'll do our last bit before the last flood. But this is another one. I mean, it's a bit boring, really, because this one's called The Flood as well. I could have thought of cleverer names to get flood in the title. This is Katie Malua, and it's The Flood.

0: It's Fish and Tickle. We've got about 5 minutes, but before we do, if you're a course fisherman, or you're a fly fisherman, or you want to tackle fishing, or if you've got any questions at all, if you email me, billy.spakeman@blackcountryradio.co.uk, I can ask Vic and we can maybe answer him for it. Could be anything. Could be what you buy, you know, a river that you fished, or a canal that you fished, a cut that you fished. Anything really. If you contact me, then we'll try and get the answers for you. Or if you want to come on and talk to Vic about fishing, you're quite willing to come on and we'll have a little chinwag about wherever it is. So we've got about 5 minutes. So hopefully the weather is going to change.
1: Well, February for March.
0: I mean the it does say February is going to be wet. March is going to be wet as well, so it might be April.
1: Well, indeed, if it is April, that'll be good, because that sort of, for me anyway, being a bit of a flufflinger, a fly fisherman, early season is a nice time of year for me, you know. In particular, if you get up onto the Tay system up around Aberfeldy in Perthshire at about Easter time, when there's a lot of March browns about, so that's like a fly. Rithrogenia germanica. The trout go absolutely silly for them. But it doesn't last long.
0: No.
1: You'd get on the water about 11 o'clock, have a sandwich and a tin of pop, and watch for the first rise.
0: And because you come into it late because of the weather, there's not like an over...
1: It doesn't extend the season the other end. No, it is what it is.
0: It's still what it is, yeah. So you have to like... So does all the fishermen go barmian? You're fighting for space really, on the rivers.
1: I think it's just it's a natural progression, Billy, you know. I think fishermen are a bit pragmatic about the weather, you know. They're a bit philosophical as well.
0: Yeah.
1: You know, nothing's ever good enough, is it?
0: Do any fishermen, like, say it's peeing it down now, they know they can't fish, but they're still sort of ghost fishing away? They go and sit by the river in the rain and think, oh, I'd love to be doing this. And that's from a well-being point of view. They're soaking up that atmosphere.
1: You know, certainly the guys that fish the commercial waters, they'll go like Bell's Mill down at Prestwood.
0: Yeah.
1: I know John and Laura very well down there. They have people stay out overnight, fish for the carp, even when it's like 2-3 below zero, you know.
0: Really?
1: In fact, one guy, Alex, I put a tip ring on his rod for him a few months ago. And he was in there this Saturday morning when I rocked up and for breakfast. And he said, oh, yes, it was bloody cold last night. He said, I hooked up in the early hours of the morning. He said, everything was frozen. My reel was frozen. The line was frozen in the rings.
0: Oh, God.
1: He said, so I had to try and play the fish. And then dip the reel in the water to unfreeze it. And then
0: carry on.
1: Yeah.
0: Do any of them break the ice to fish? I mean, are those mad enough to do that?
1: Right. There's,
0: not mad enough, keen enough to do.
1: There's something, mad's about right, I think. There's something about fishing when there's ice on the water that is magical.
0: Mm.
1: And ice, on a lot of still waters, ice forms a skirt. Yeah, so you've got some clear water by the bank, you know, out to probably 20 yards out. And then you've got the ice shelf, yeah? And you can see, one day, me and my mate Tony Spacey, we sat on the deck at the Lenches and we watched the ice

0: forming coming towards the bank.
1: Oh, blimey. Because
0: it was that cold.
1: Yeah, yeah.
0: But if you drop your fly on the ice and twitch it off and let it sink, that's where the fish are.
1: Really?
0: Yeah, it's astonishing. Yeah. Fantastic. Absolutely astonishing.
1: It's unbelievable.
0: So, yeah, you know. And how do you learn that? Well, you drop on it, don't you, by trial and error. You chuck one out. Oh, God, it's on the ice. I'll twitch it off. And, oh, wallop. Okay, we'll try that again.
1: And then do you ever... Is there a secret or do you pass it on? Well, you've passed it on.
0: It's no secret. And fly fishermen and course fishermen, you know, they're not mean with the knowledge, you know. A lot of the course fishermen, if they see somebody struggling, they're like, all right, mate, you know, and they'll square him up. You know, I do it with people on the riverbank, you know, you say, so how many you caught, mate? And me with Jim Williams, we had a day. And the rules were, we each had to catch a fish out of the same pocket. You know, and we lost count at about 30.
1: Well, it's always fascinating. I mean, you know, I ain't a fisherman, but it's always fascinating. I just find it absolutely fascinating. And you know, from a mental point of view, it must be just wonderful. We've nearly finished Fish and Tickle. We're going to go out with one more. And this one is global, really, because this is a bloke called Whispering Smith. And it's a track called Texas Flood. And we'll see you in a few weeks, hopefully with some fishing news.

0: live from the Black Country, online, on your mobile. Live from the Black Country, online, on your mobile. Fences spanning 12 years in Hull. A court heard some mothers were given the wrong ashes for their unborn babies. Judge Mr. Justice Hilliard called his actions disgraceful.
1: His behaviour towards their living relatives was characterised by dishonesty, deception and heartlessness. If he could reuse a coffin that someone had already paid for, he would do so. The premises at Hessel Road were in an appalling state.
0: There's growing pressure on FIFA's president to step down after three football confederations rejected his proposals to sell stakes in the World Cup. The Prime Minister says Gianni Infantino is the wrong man to lead the organisation. An Israeli source says there won't be a withdrawal of the IDF from its current yellow line in Gaza unless Hamas undergoes genuine disarmament. Donald Trump's announced his Board of Peace has reached an historic agreement with the militants laying down their weapons. Opponents of the new Chinese super embassy in London have vowed to fight on after a high court challenge about granting planning permission was dismissed. Local residents say the site could be used to spy on critics of Beijing. Andy Burnham says his plans for England's mayors to keep a share of taxes collected in their area will give them more in their hands. They'll keep a slice of income tax and business rates to spend on their priorities. The Prime Minister made the announcement on a visit to Sheffield.
2: Wherever you live in this country, the postcode of where you live or where you were born doesn't actually determine what your life should be like. That's what I'm on a mission to change. You know, no kid here born in any of these streets around here should have kind of harder life or fewer life chances than anyone born anywhere else.
0: And Chelsea have been fined £10 million and given a suspended two-window transfer ban. It's after the club admitted breaching rules relating to payments to agents. That's the latest. I'm Chris Milligan.

0: Well, here we are with our mayor and mayoress, Councillor Pete Lowe and Sue. I'm going to call you Pete and Sue. I'm not going to do mayor and mayoress because I've known you for so long and I'd fall over it within about the first... Well, I already have.
1: As long as you bow, Keith, that's all right.
0: So, Pete and Sue, you're going to do things different, and we've already started because we've never had a mayor's hour before on the radio. So we're going to have one every month and we're going to talk about what you're doing and the causes you're supporting. You've been doing it about, well, we started in when was it, 17th of May or something like that?
1: Absolutely, the 18th of May, I think, was actually on the Thursday. So just over a month or so now. And like you say, I mean, one of the things we want to do is use the privileged position of first citizen of the borough to firstly extend a thank you, because I mean, I think one of the things we need to reflect upon is I would have never ever got to the position of even being considered to be the mayor of Dudley without the support of many people around me, and I mean, obviously Sue is central to that. So one of the things that we're attempting to do is to say, well, yes, I may be the elected politician, but this role is a joint role, it's a partnership. And then to extend through our mayor's ambassadors, which we haven't had for many years, and we certainly have never had in the form that we're having the mayoral ambassadors this year. Our very own Billy Spakeman, as you know, who's going to be the our poet laureate or laundrette, depending on which way we want to form, to open up council meetings. What we want to do is to use this as a vehicle to put the pride back into the Black Country. And of course, I mean, central to that, Keith, is, as you know, is this radio station itself that does so much a community outreach work. So what we wanted to do is to set up, myself and Sue are doing this evening, over the coming years, hopefully we're going to use this as a vehicle to celebrate the charities and to celebrate the exceptional work that is being undertaken in our communities.
0: I think it, I mean, we try to be, as you well know, a sort of focal point, and not just an information given entertainment, but a way of celebrating who we are, and it, for us, it's a great partnership to, as you say, do things a bit differently and link with you both, really. And I know we've, in the 6 weeks or so that you've been doing it, we've had a lot of fun already, I think it's fair to say.
1: Oh, absolutely. I mean, if we just look at this weekend, for example, I mean, the stage donor for part of the Stourbridge Carnival, part of the Black Country Festival, we've got an awful lot to be proud of, and the work that has been done over the last decade or so to get us into the position. But there's also a lot of work to do to actually entrench that and to set that forward for future generations. So, I mean, I think that the theme that myself and Sue have picked is really around the charities that get involved so much in care, the 35,000 people within our borough that undertake care. And what we want to do is sing that song of the unsung heroes that we've got within the borough. And importantly, rather than have the charities as acting alone, is to actually get them working together. And I think, I mean, Sue may wish to come in at this point, but we had a meeting the other week with the charities, and they said the Watch Centre has been a mayoral charity before, but they've never been approached to actually get involved in the work that the mayor undertakes and to reach out to the other charities in order to link them up, so that when myself and Sue have finished our term of office, the hope and the expectation is that these charities will continue to work together and will bring in other charities that may not be part of the mayoral charity team, but are doing similar work within our communities.
0: Yeah, I was at that meeting, and I found it interesting. I knew one or two people there, but I didn't know by any means everybody. And I thought it was quite interesting, the enthusiasm that you generated there, Sue, at that meeting.
2: I think I've utilised charities because I worked for the NHS for 30 years, and I had to utilise charities in order to do the work that I did. It was a lot of public health. I was a community nurse for the elderly at one point, and you can imagine how much we lent on the Elton Centre and the community centres and setting up exercise classes and so on. There was volunteers everywhere. We were part of setting up the Falls Prevention Service at the time, and again we relied heavily on volunteers. And the one thing that we prided ourselves on as a team of nurses was having a knowledge of the networks that were out there. So I think as the world has changed and moved on over the years, when you start to look at, as we have seven local charities, we started to look at how those networks benefited us over the years and how we could make that benefit them, because there is always going to be a crossover. Because if you're accessing, for instance, the baby bank, there's family behind that baby. That baby isn't a standalone, is it? And then you've got grandparents attached to that family. You've got housing issues sometimes attached to that family. There are caring issues attached to that family. And as those ripples go out, you start to realise that people often hit a wall or find a gap in what they need, and charities often pick those up. And in our community, there's an awful lot of people and doing an awful lot of good work that people don't know about.
1: Or even know themselves. See, yeah, I mean, they a perfect example is, I mean, Sue explained this so well at our first meeting. We got Maz from a Brolyal Baby Bank. Mm. The first interaction with elected officials she'd ever had was when I was made mayor 3-4 weeks ago, and had never been involved in that. And yet, working alongside that, we've got people like Rachel Gardner from We Love Carers, who's been involved for decades around making sure that she's the advocate for the people they represent. So we've already brought these people together, haven't we, Sue? So Maz is now in regular contact with Rachel about how we can actually work as a charity and what they can do together. There was a discussion about sharing space, wasn't there?
2: There was also I think a few weeks before the mayoral thing, there was a conversation between myself and Maz where I put her in touch with friends of Alfie Johnson, because a family with a disabled child had come along. And it's having an understanding how you make those connections, and that's what it's all about. It's not just making the connections, it's about valuing them and making sure that those networks will then help them, because we're only doing this for a year. So we've got to try and get everybody in touch with each other, so that if somebody comes along and identifies a new gap, they might want to set up a charity. But generally, most things are covered. There are so many good people doing things.
0: I regularly engage with DCVS, Dudley Council Voluntary Services, and I often go to their events one way or another. Whether it's one of their Wednesday morning sessions at Brolyal Civic, or their presentation mornings or evenings. And I'm always astounded and humbled, really, at the numbers and range and ages, to quite honestly, of from young kids that are doing it to some really quite aged people who have been doing it or recently got involved. It's quite a humbling experience to see the amount of volunteering that's going on.
2: We met a chap at Roberts Primary School when we went to their forest school, didn't we? Their eco centre. And he'd been a pupil in Roberts Primary School 70 years ago, and he was still the governor of this Roberts Primary School. So it was, I mean, you imagine how many years that man's been involved in his local school, in his local community, and he's just there quietly doing his own thing. And that is what we need to celebrate. That is absolutely what we need to
1: celebrate. And I think that's perfect, Sue, for us to move on to those discussions we've been having around the mayoress at home and about how we're going to do that differently around today. So I don't know if you wish to...
2: Yes, so every year when the mayor and the mayoress get are put into place, there was a function called the mayor or the mayoress at home, where lots of charities are invited to one afternoon to have tea and chat and network. When I looked at it, the one thing that hit me was that if it's only one occasion, it's one day, it's one occasion, it's one event. And I know a lot of carers, so one of our ambassadors, Rachel, we cancel so many things, we change so many plans. They have so many things that they can't do because their caring responsibilities interrupt their life all the time. And she was in the back of my mind when I thought, actually, if you have a celebration for charities, only some of them will be able to come. Because on that day, you might not have a carer. You might not have a way of getting their transport, so on. You might not have people available. So they miss it. It's gone. That's it, done for that year. So we thought if we split it instead and we have lots of events, we will bring those in, and we're looking at sort of rewarding them for the kindness that they give and they share, but also for the effort. And if they can't come to the 1 month, they can come to the 1 2 months later. Right. And that way they still get to participate. We want to bring it into the council, because one of the things that one of our charities said was that they'd never been to the council house. And so many of their issues in our community, charities and organisations and volunteers in general, are impacted by the council and the councillors and the decisions they make. To not be connected to their councillors seems a bit, it doesn't seem helpful to me. So to have an idea how we work and to show off our council house. I mean, as a building, it's beautiful, but, you know, I'm a bit of a geek on that stuff. But the history of the place, it's built by people, so the people should know what's there and
0: it's for
2: and
0: the people,
2: access it.
0: Ultimately.
2: Yeah, it is, exactly. Ultimately. And, I mean, to have them in there and talking to each other and having a little treat, that's really what we want to do. And to remind them that they're valued, because that's the most important thing.
0: So we've done the scene setting. Let's have a bit of music, not Queen this time, Pete. and then we'll come back perhaps and talk about the some, well, all the charities that are involved. Does that seem like a cunning plan?
1: Absolutely fantastic, Keith, yeah.
3: So we got to Sinead O'Connor. So that was one we got in the library, Pete. Oh, so is there a story behind
1: song?
3: It?
1: Yeah, oh, is it? This was actually the song. So the first song, Billy, was It's Your Money I'm After, Baby by The Wonder Stuff. That was our actual wedding song. Sue was brought up in Pedmore. I was brought up in Quarry Bank. I thought I'd landed. I didn't know that she had a 25-year-old mortgage within the house. So It's Your Money I'm After, Baby seemed to be the fitting song. Other song was the wonderful, talented Sinead O'Connor.
3: Oh, so she'll listen to this then. Here we go.

0: So we've got seven charities or charitable organisations. Perhaps we'll, in this little section, we'll perhaps talk about two or three. Mm-hmm. So you choose, Pete.
1: Yeah, so we can probably do it thematically, really. So we've got those charities that are involved in providing care. So obviously We Love Care is Friends of Alfie Johnson, Brolyhill Baby Bank and the Watts Centre.
0: So those four.
1: Those four together are intrinsically involved in providing support for people that get involved in care, or obviously with the Watts Centre as well, looking after that our community within the LGBTQ community and the black and minority ethnic community, and being that voice within them. And what we wanted to do, I think, as I mentioned earlier, Keith, is to try and see how we can provide that the song for the unsung heroes. And myself and actually both Sue and Billy at the We Love Carers event only a couple of weeks ago, and saw the incredible work. I mean, I was in quite emotional. We gave an award to a young girl, didn't we, who looks after a two brothers, and everybody within the family, mom, dad, the two brothers and the little girl, were just so pleased to be there and undertaking what we would see as, I just cannot understand how somebody can be as responsible at such a tender and young age.
0: It's a completely, I've met two or three kids in that group. It blows my mind. I mean, how as a society do we allow that to happen?
1: It's incredible, isn't it? And then we look at Paul Johnson. I mean, we look at the work that he does with Friends of Alfie Johnson, and we went with Dickie Bowen's shirt onto to the ball, didn't we? I gave a relatively rousing speech, I think it's fair to say, at that. But these are people that... Part of the Black Country culture, isn't it, is we don't shout from the rooftops of work that we do. So it may take people like myself and Sue to say, we're proud of you. The work that you do is beyond description.
0: It is.
1: And we need to make sure that we celebrate. And building upon what Sue was saying earlier, rather than have one day with the same people as quite often go to the afternoon tea, we want to celebrate hundreds of people throughout this year for the work that they do. And even that will only be touching the surface of the work that's goes. And we've used the hashtag Boston Dudley, because that's what we want to be able to celebrate exactly what we are, and to be that that microphone to actually say, look, we want to be able to celebrate what you do and to put it out there, the work that is so often unrewarded, unseen, unless you're in a position of having to require that. And we need to champion them, don't we, Suze?
2: Absolutely. I think one of the things is about where the volunteers are providing a lot of support. We're not about drumming up more support, more work for them to do. What we want is more support, because one of the things about, as you all know, running a radio station, a community radio station, is that actually volunteers are absolutely essential.
0: Well, we completely and volunteer.
2: It's exactly. And you need those people, even if they can only give 2 hours on a Tuesday, to get them out and get them doing something different sometimes is enough for that, maybe somebody who cares already. And that's what we saw at We Love Carers, at the Baby Bank, everything we do, is the rooms are full of people who care themselves, and they are busy campaigning and keeping their charities going. And we need to keep feeding people into this. So the information and the sharing in the media and telling people, look, there is so many things you can do. Because, you know, in this room, we're the strange ones. We're the ones that volunteer. We're the ones that I volunteered at first when I was 16 with Dudley CVS.
0: I did it as a scout leader.
2: Yeah, it's what you do, that's our normal. But it doesn't mean that that's everybody's normal. They're not always sure whether they'd be able to or whether they could commit. And if we can let people know what a wonderful community it is out there, wherever you go, whatever you choose, there is always room for people to come and help out, to be part of something which is so full of kindness. And I think that's the thing that really does stand out. The rooms that we're in are full of friendly people who are kind, that will help support you, look after you and give you information, but they'll also bring you in and let you play.
0: I mean, that business about kindness is so true. I mean, as you know, this man across the desk, Billy, runs Busking for Charity, and we have a presentation even, and you've been at it, and in in December each year, and we each say just for 3 hours the room is full of love, and the world is going to hell in a high cart,
1: absolutely,
0: with so much evil and so much nastiness. But for those 3 hours, it's full.
1: You imagine a society what is full of that room in December,
0: absolutely,
1: and
0: yeah.
1: What a fantastic world it would be. But this is the important thing about the charities that we've chosen, because we've got those caring charities. But then what we want to do in order to give that platform is use the arts, use sport, use our history in order to be able to give those. So you imagine using a Stourbridge Football Club alongside We Love Carers in order to give that voice to people. And what's been the really refreshing thing is the way that the Glass Museum, looking at the other charity, the Glass Museum, Stourbridge Football Club, and obviously Busking for Charity and Gig Caritas, has started to work collectively to create that really powerful voice.
0: Let's have another piece of music, and let's just look. So we've looked at that caring element. Now look at the more, if you like, culture and sport. You know, DCMS, if you like,
1: absolutely.
0: A bit of Dudley. After what's the next piece of music, Billy?
3: This is Ned's Atomic Dustbin, and we're talking about being happy, so we might as well play happy, haven't we?
1: Superb track.

0: So, Black Country Extra we are, and we've got Pete Lowe and Sue Lowe, our esteemed mayor and mayoress of Dudley with us. We're about halfway through the show, is that right, Billy?
1: That's right.
0: Our maths is going right?
1: Yeah, yeah.
0: And we're discussing Pete and Sue's idea about how the mayoral year will look different from any other mayoral we've ever had. We've looked at the caring charities, that, and now we're perhaps looking at the more cultural sporting charities. Why did you, well, we haven't now, well, we kind of alluded to them in the last section. Why did you use the ones, well, you're going to name them in a minute, choose the ones that we're going to talk about now?
2: Yes, I mean, first up, I mean, if we start from a sporting angle, we've got Staybridge Football Club, 150 years old this year. They've already got the charity appeal with regard to the floodlights, and people will have seen some of the challenges that they've had with regard to the ground. But, I mean, Staybridge Football Club do so much in the wider community, in both the women's game and the men's game, and provide such outlet for young kids up to adults. As part of that, and being a sporty bloke myself, that seemed an absolutely good fit. And hopefully, as you've seen the news, we've already been able to announce that this season all women's football matches at Staybridge Memorial Ground will be free of charge for the whole of Dudley, not just for the seven charities.
0: When I saw that,
2: the joys of our negotiating skills is good old trade unionists, isn't it? But this will be an opportunity for us to go down with our rattling tins. So for those who can contribute, they can make a contribution. But also for the family to come down and watch football free of charge. Beck, who's the new manager, I managed to have a kick around with her a couple of weeks ago. He's really getting a really exciting squad together. And we're really excited by that. But the important thing is how these have already started to interact with regard to some of the other charities that we've chosen, because they can see if they can provide that community outlet, the positive is that they're generating the football supporters of tomorrow and all of those people. So we're looking at ways that we can get each of our charities a special day down there, whether that be at Mascot, whether that be sitting in the terraces and shouting songs or whatever. And Staybridge Football Club are absolutely open to that. We've got some really, really exciting things that we're looking at.
3: Andy Pulteney was quite a discovery. He's quite a bloke.
0: He's mildly nuts, isn't he?
2: He's an incredible human being.
0: He's quite a force of nature, isn't he, Andy?
3: He's all about, you know, this is for the community. This is what he wants to do. And
0: he's a real rough diamond.
3: He's fantastic. Yeah. He's a really decent bloke. And you just know it's going to work really well, because you can see his enthusiasm for his community. Andy. It's lovely to see.
2: Absolutely. And then you go from the roughness of Andy Pateney and Staybridge Football Club, and you go literally a mile up the road, and then you come to the Staybridge Glass Museum, which, of course, is one of our great assets within the... I mean, it's what helped to define the very Black Country and certainly Staybridge in particular. And we wanted... I mean, myself and Sue were involved almost two decades ago now with trying to save Broadfield House and the Glass Museum up there. We're very passionate advocates about the importance of having our heritage on display. And it made it hand in glove, really, that if we're having the Glass Boys and the Glass Women as part of our charity, that we actually look towards having the Glass Museum as part of that that relationship as well. So you go for the rough diamond of Andy Pateney to Alex and the team at the Glass Museum, who are very much the opposite. We're going to be there this Friday, aren't we, at one of the events. Yeah. Before we became mayor and mayoress, we've been members of the Glass Museum anyway, to support everything that we can do down there. And again, some of the work that they're doing with We Love Carers, the Baby Bank and the other charities is already exceptional. They're making those links without me and Sue having to be aware. And it's quite exciting just to sit back and see these relationships developing. We've got our cricket match a week on next Friday. And all of the charities that are coming are actually coming along, which again is a mayoral first. because quite often it's a relatively dry event with the councillors and the officers. We said, no, we want our charities along there doing the tombola, getting involved, shouting and chanting from the side street, hopefully enjoying the mayoral beer, if we've got to get that down there by that point.
3: If you're going to get charities involved, I think you need to let them play a bit as well. And that's the joy of the way we're doing this, is that they're not just, well, we know they're not sitting back and just saying, oh, well, at the end of the year, we might get a decent bit of money off the mayor and mayoress's charity. What we'd really like is we wanted them to be involved instead, so they can come and have a bit of fun, meet each other, have a chat. And as you know, we got everybody all together at the beginning and got the ambassadors together. So it's, you know, life is very difficult for people, so there's got to be some fun along the way.
0: Oh, sure.
3: And, you know, there's so little time for fun these days. So, yeah, we're making sure that if there's any events on, we're trying to invite everybody so that people can come along if they're able and enjoy themselves and spread it out to their network. So, yeah, they're all getting on.
0: Fun has to be central to everything.
3: It does.
2: Yeah. And of course, I mean, that takes us on to our final charity, doesn't it? Which is Busking for Charity and Gig Caritas, the people who are in this very room. And I mean, already we've had the event up in the live lounge up in Wolverhampton, which was an incredible, incredible evening. I know you're involved, Keith, so I don't want to embarrass you too much, the same as Billy. But I mean, an incredible evening. Again, if the world was full of that room, then we'd be in a relatively...
0: And made a lot of money.
2: Exactly so. And that's what we want to be able to do. We want to be able to sit back at the end of the year, hopefully shattered after being to so many events, and say, well, yeah, we made a bit of a difference here to a number of organisations, and we use the strength that we've got in order to share that. And I'm so excited about not only what we've achieved in 3 or 4 weeks, getting the Instagram out there and actually getting the messaging out, which has already been seen by thousands and thousands of people. But what we're going to do over the coming year, which will hopefully set the tone for future mayors.
0: Well, we are going to do a big concert in the middle of November. I think it's the 14th of
2: November. 14th of November.
0: 14th right. Established Town Hall. And all the money from that, the bucket rattling, the proceeds will go towards the mayor's fund. That should be a pretty significant amount.
2: Absolutely. It's every penny. I mean, Billy's got an event next Sunday down at the Crafty Jar. Now, we're on mayoral duties, and I think we get dropped off about 2 o'clock. I've already said I'm going to take my chain off, put my trainers on and leg it down to the Crafty Jar for about 3:30, 4 o'clock
3: might
2: and see
3: Billy,
2: what's going
3: might
2: on
3: be
2: there.
3: For job. Yeah. Might be for you, or it might be for a beer.
1: Oh, right.
3: Or both.
0: Ulterior
3: really.
0: Motive
3: or
0: here.
3: Both.
1: Ulterior motive. Yeah.
0: Shall we have a break there?
1: Yeah. So this is the first one by the Tender Comrades, who are obviously Ian and Nathan, played on the Stourbridge stage, and they're just amazing.
2: What a superb live act they are.
1: Absolutely incredible. And watching Nathan grow from a bab down at the Maverick years ago.
2: Absolutely.
1: To being so confident.
2: Well, he's my godson. I actually remember when Nathan was smaller than me.
1: Really?
2: And they were... I think I go up to about his knees, don't I?
0: Well, it's not just Nathan, though.
1: I think he's probably been standing in Osmuck, Peter. All his life.
0: It's not just Nathan, though, because Ian, when he first... I remember Ian standing on the... persuading him to stand down the Duke stage at one of the early festivals. He said, I'm not sure I'm good enough for this.
2: Yeah.
0: And look at him now.
2: Oh, that's absolutely incredible. I mean, they played Badgerfest at Katie Fitzgerald's a couple of weeks ago. And you know when you watch that artist and the room just goes silent?
1: Yeah.
2: And it happens rarely. I mean, I remember the first time I saw Jess Silk, that was one of those moments.
0: Man across the desk as well, didn't it?
2: Oh, absolutely. Hopefully he'll make the council chamber go silent a week on.
0: It's your secret weapon. Here we go,
1: Tender Comrades. Let me go once. Here's the Tender Comrades.

0: Okay, so we've talked about your vision for the year, and we've looked at the charities and charitable groups that you're supporting and all working together to make it an exciting year. Let's just look at two more things before we sadly have to say farewell. Only briefly though, because no doubt we'll bump each other probably a little later today. This concept of ambassadors.
1: Yes.
0: Do you like to talk what that means in practice?
1: Yeah, I mean, part of that is looking at the journey for me becoming mayor and recognition that I couldn't have done this alone. So I've partly looked at some of those people that are around me that have helped shape me into becoming the person I have. So, for example, John Penny, lead singer of Ned's Atomic Dustbin. I often tell the drunken story, which is only partially true, that I was the first lead guitarist in Ned's Atomic Dustbin. I was...
0: You're the Pete Best, are you?
1: I'm the Pete Best.
0: You're the Pete Best.
1: Yeah, and I'll take that, Keith. I'll take that, yeah. I was actually the first ever guitarist in John Penny's first ever band that disbanded after about 30 seconds because they had a rock dispute because I couldn't do a guitar line to Love Like Blood Like Killing Joke. So I was left, and then a year later they're on Top of the Pops as Ned's Atomic Dustbin. So what could have been? But John, I went to school with, we're actually in a comedy double act.
2: Sue's shaking her head here.
1: No. She's heard all these stories before.
3: Me and
1: yeah.
3: John know it was
1: Yeah. So we were actually a comedy double act when we were 12 or 13. We entered a competition up in Mulvern, came fourth out of four, and we lost out to a Elvis tribute band with no teeth, which is quite a legacy. But I wanted to shape that, because John can do an awful lot around the arts, and to be able to move that in. And of course, we've gone for the Fizzogs as the Dancing Grannies, yep, as well. We've got Rachel Murray, because of the exceptional work that we've seen her do with a number of organisations, and the work that just epitomises what we're trying to do around that caring community. Gemma, who does so much around the Black Country Festival, to be able to bring that in as well. Mel Eves, who, from a sporting point of view, who does so much around that. And Karen Westwood, who was a previous councillor, who's also does so much within the Black Country, the Stourbridge Glass Museum as well. I'm sure I've missed somebody there within that. And of course, while we're thinking of that, we've got Billy Spakeman as our poet laureate, because what we want to be able to do is to use that theme of prioritising what we've got within the Black Country. The Boston Dudley is our tagline, and use every opportunity that we possibly can do to shout from the rooftops what we are. And that should form part of the legacy. What we would hope is that in future years, a lot of that groundwork, or certainly the work that we'll be doing, will want to be continued by future mayors in their own direction.
0: I was going to come on to legacy. So how do you see the various elements of what we've talked about for the last hour or so moving forward, not just in each of the areas, but also, as you quite rightly say, future mayors? Do you see it? I mean, you're an individual, and you're very much Pete. Everybody knows you as Pete. You're very different. I'm not to disparage you any way, the mayors that have come before you, but you're very much an individual. How do you see it possibly changing future mayors? Do you think it's a blueprint, or do you think they might do something very different? Because it seems to me you've kind of drawn a line in the sand of previous mayors. I've known mayors going way back to the 1980s, and there's been nothing like this. Mm-hmm. Nothing like this.
1: I think one of the things that we're doing is trying to get, rather than that relationship between the mayor and the chosen charities being a passive relationship, we want that to be an active relationship.
0: Because that's the big difference.
1: That's a big difference. And we want them to be active as part of
3: There's an inspiration from when Steve Waltho was mayor as well.
0: Yeah.
3: And you've also got, I mean, he was so involved. Dave Tyler. Very involved, and of course Mo Haneef, who is still doing the Mayor's Cricket match. He's now setting another one up. This idea that mayors do a year and then disappear into the background is probably out there because they don't advertise what they do. They are volunteers, so they aren't shouting from the rooftops what they do.
0: Some of them might be completely exhausted at the end of the year.
3: They might be, yes, and having a lie down for a couple of years. That's fair enough. But it's all about your ability to play and do. And I think by involving the charities that little bit more, being more proactive, as Pete says, by bringing the ambassadors in, hopefully things will carry on through. And the link is made. I mean, there's a pass, isn't there, a group where
1: past
3: all
1: mayor's
3: the,
1: group,
3: the past
1: yeah.
3: mayors can get together. So apparently we can utilise those. We're new to this. So if we're not available or something important's happening, and we've already run into Hillary and Dave and Steve, and we keep running into them. They're all over the place, actually.
0: Yeah, I've been to various things in across the region, and I bumped into Hillary. I said, well, you're not mayor. She said, the mayor and mayoress can't do it, so I'm a stand-in.
1: Yeah. I mean, incredible people. I mean, incredible community champions, aren't they? I mean, I think the other thing that we really need to mention as well is one of the things that we're looking towards doing is separating the mayor's ball and the civic award. So we give that platform, very specific platform for the for all of the mayor's awards to get together so that they can celebrate their day.

So you've clearly reached out across all the areas with sport, culture, and clearly the caring profession, because you've both been in the NHS, and that's very much a focus of your lives, really. But if there are people out there being inspired by what you've heard, and obviously, I've

0: I've always been inspired since I've known you, both of you as individuals and as a couple. How might they get involved with this? What's going to be an exciting year? What's the roots of engagement, if you like?
1: Well, the first thing is just to reach out to us. So, and if they're on social media, they can look us up on Instagram via the Mayor of Dudley or Facebook similarly. If they want to book us, myself and Sue, to come here and visit your organisation, they can contact the Dudley Council.
0: How do you do that?
1: So the best contact of that is if they email kappa.admin@dudley.gov.uk.
0: That's C-A-P-A.
1: Absolutely,
0: right,
1: yeah. Then they can look towards how they can book us up. Alternatively, if they just look up Councillor Pete Lowe on there and contact me that way, then I can redirect
0: them. Or indeed just get in touch with the Black Country Radio.
1: And I think that's
0: another... in the right direction because...
1: Perfect route. And I think we can use that community aspect to be able to do that. Yeah. So, yeah, just reach out. And what we want to do, we want to be absolutely exhausted this time next year because we've done everything we can.
0: Oh, you will be. I've seen the mayor sort of crawl out at the end of April, you know. So it's been absolutely fab having you in here. Lovely to see you. It's been lovely to kick off this unique. Well, I bet it's you. I bet nowhere else does it.
2: Nowhere else in Great Britain does it.
0: That's why we were Community Radio Station of the Year. You
3: well,
0: saw?
3: Yes, of
0: we
3: course.
0: Do these things.
1: But that is why it's so important. I mean, community radio is absolutely central, and this is part of the journey. This is part of the journey that finds me and Sue in this studio today.
0: Well, we haven't got our thing fixed here, so Billy, I'm going to return the compliment and let you take us out.
2: We did that.
0: Hey, I'm going to let you take us out because we've got a bus screen here. So thank you so much, Pete and
3: Sue,
0: for coming here. Mayor and Mayoress of Dudley, it's been brilliant having you and listen to your plans and vision. Fab.
1: Our pleasure.
2: And we're going out with a cracking track by The Wonder Stuff. Welcome to the Cheap Seats.
1: Whee-hee.

0: 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From the Sky News Centre at 6, a funeral director in Hull who let bodies rot in storage while giving families the wrong ashes has been jailed for 20 years. Robert Bush also admitted preventing lawful burials and stealing from charities in a 12-year crime spree. The sentencing judge said the 48-year-old was motivated by greed. Katie Walston chose Bush to cremate her miscarried baby in 2023. What she found out horrified her.
1: He'd never cremated my baby at all. He'd picked up the baby's remains from the hospital, and after then there's no trace of where that baby went. And that's a question that I would always want to ask him, is what did you do with my baby? It's torture.
0: The Prime Minister's calling on the head of FIFA to quit over his plans to sell stakes in the World Cup to private investors. Andy Burnham says Gianni Infantino is the wrong man to lead football's global governing body. An Israeli source says it won't withdraw from its yellow line in Gaza unless there's genuine disarmament by Hamas. Donald Trump claims the militants have agreed to lay down their weapons, with his Board of Peace reaching a historic agreement. There's no timescale, though. The US president addressed the issue at a cabinet meeting.
2: Will it go through its ups and downs? It's a very complex situation over there. The people are very complex and difficult. In many cases, wonderful. In many cases, not so wonderful. It's a great breakthrough. Nobody thought that would be possible. To disarm Hamas.
0: Hamas insists Israel must end its military operations and withdraw troops from Gaza. Construction of a controversial Chinese super embassy in London can go ahead. A challenge against planning permission has been dismissed. Betfred's planning to axe 600 jobs. The gambling firm says it's going to shut 132 shops from September. It's blaming increased costs, including from higher national insurance contributions and increases in taxes paid by the sector. And Eddie Howe says it's been the privilege of my lifetime to be Newcastle manager, as the club has now officially confirmed his resignation. He leaves after nearly 5 years in charge. That's the latest. I'm Chris Milligan.

0: Good evening, everybody. It's Friday. It's 6 o'clock. It's the Wellbeing Hour with me, Jen. Welcome. This is your time to just tune in, chill out, relax, and listen to me as I chat to my wonderful guests about all different kinds of wellbeing. And I have a guest in the studio today. Hello.
1: Hello.
0: I have Florentina Tiziano in today. And Florentina is a healthcare professional and she does all sorts of amazing things as well as being a nurse. Yes. So, Florentina, tell us a little bit about yourself. Where have you come from? What do you do? Your story.
1: Thank you. Thank you so much for having me. It's really a pleasure to be here. I'm coming from Romania.
0: Okay.
1: I'm originally from there, but I'm living here in the UK. Almost 10 years.
0: Oh, so a long time. A bit different from Romania.
1: Yeah. Like you said, I'm a registered nurse, but I have more at the heart, which I'm a certified lifestyle medicine practitioner.
0: Okay.
1: And just a clinical entrepreneur.
0: Oh, wow.
1: And health and wellbeing coach.
0: Wow. Lots of different things. There's lots of things that are intriguing me there. So how did you end up in the UK from Romania and doing what you're doing? How do you end up just...
1: So basically, this journey is coming not very easily.
0: Okay.
1: Because I was coming here in a new country.
0: It's very scary, I imagine.
1: I find it very difficult at the beginning because we didn't know so well the language. The place was new.
0: Yeah.
1: Even the work was new too. So,
0: were you a nurse in Romania?
1: Yeah, just for a while. Yeah. Because I was in maternity leave. I have 2 children.
0: Okay. Yeah. So yeah. You've had a big long journey then.
1: Yes, definitely.
0: Okay. And so what have been some of the biggest challenges that you faced over that time?
1: So in UK or
0: just along the journey.
1: Yeah, I think the biggest challenge wasn't to learn new clinical skills because I love that even from school, and I think the challenge was to learn about myself, to know who I am, actually.
0: Okay. That's a big challenge for everybody as well. But doing it while you're changing countries, I imagine, is even a bigger journey.
1: Definitely. because after I gave birth, I have a little bit of depression, postpartum depression.
0: Okay.
1: And it was difficult at that time, which... step by step, I build confidence and resilience.
0: Yeah. I think but postpartum depression is an interesting, difficult thing because you've had this wonderful, amazing bundle of joy delivered and people expect you to be also, oh, wow.
1: Yeah.
0: But it's a complicated thing. So did you have your children in Romania or did you have them in the UK?
1: Yes, both of them.
0: So you transferred your whole family here?
1: Yeah, my daughter was 11 months when we came here.
0: Wow, so having a baby and moving to a new country. Wow, that's a very, very
1: And basically she never celebrated her birthday in Romania. And she's upset.
0: Oh, bless. Yeah, because she was 11 months and you had her first birthday in the UK. Oh, yeah. Wow. So that took some getting used to. I don't know much about Romania. I just know the Transylvania bit of Romania. Is that what everybody knows?
1: It's a beautiful country.
0: Yeah.
1: And it's an amazing place. Where do I live as well? So if you have a chance, don't miss the opportunity.
0: It's definitely on the list. So what kind of a nurse are you? What areas do you work in? And what does it mean to you to be a nurse? Not just the clinical side.
1: For me, nursing is about more humanity, actually.
0: Yeah, that's a great attitude.
1: I'm a general nurse.
0: Yeah.
1: I have a background in surgical emergency and acute care.
0: Okay.
1: Right now, I'm a smoking cessation specialist
0: nurse. Oh, wow. I bet that's interesting.
1: which brings me more closer to lifestyle medicine, which I'm a... an advocate for that.
0: That's your passion.
1: Exactly.
0: That's what your passion. You've got those extra qualifications, etc.
1: I
0: gave up smoking. I smoked for about 20 years.
1: Wow.
0: I haven't smoked for, it's got to be about 12 years since I've had a cigarette.
1: Congratulations.
0: Yeah. And now I don't even want one anymore. So, and it's liberated me. So well done for doing that. That sounds amazing. So, When did you start to become passionate about health promotion and preventative care and things like that and that health lifestyle? When did that begin for you?
1: This started especially in an emergency care
0: yeah.
1: because I saw people coming there of sometimes with no emergency. They want just to be treated with a pill, with a medication, yeah, and sent it back home. But the problem is there. So I was a little bit intrigued. How can we help these people to actually find a problem, change their lifestyle, go to the roots? And I became a health and well-being coach. I studied more in this part of the lifestyle medicine. So yeah, like that, I find it my passion.
0: When you're talking about it, you light up. I can see your eyes light up. You smile. It's so obvious that that's what you really care about, because you literally light up. So, and I think that's a really interesting thing. And observing people coming into emergency care, and the emergency is not really the thing that they need. It's the prevention. And I think sometimes, I love the NHS and I'm a massive advocate of the NHS, and I will fight to the death to save it because I think it's a wonderful thing. But I think preventative medicine is the bit that's missing sometimes.
1: Exactly.
0: It's a little bit, here's your medicine, here's your prescription, do that. Whereas they don't have the time or the resources to look at what is actually causing all this. So that's a brilliant angle that you've taken. So I love that.
1: And this is the reason why I have joined this program of Clinical Entrepreneur, because I want to bring an innovation to healthcare professionals to know more about this. So if we spend at least 5 minutes with one of the patients, asking him some question, because sometimes we don't have time for that.
0: Yeah, yeah.
1: We go straight away, what's your problem and things like that.
0: But and then the next patient.
1: Who are you behind all this? How are you? How do you feel? We never asked about that. So basically, respect and communication is the key for everything.
0: Yeah.
1: Actually,
0: I honestly think it's amazing. And
1: to show kindness. Yeah. Yeah.
0: Oh.
1: Yeah.
0: Oh, I love this. I wish I'd come across nurses like, I have to say though, nurses are in general are wonderful people. So.
1: Yeah, because nursing is not about just the clinical intervention, what we need to do. It's more than that.
0: Yeah, and having a very recent experience with my mum, got rushed into hospital quite recently, and I absolutely agree with you, because it's not just about knowing the medicine and this and that. It's about the person and taking care of the person holistically. So that's a wonderful thing. So I think what we'll do is we'll go into your first track that you've picked, because you have picked some lovely classical tracks today, which we don't often have, which is nice. I do like a bit of classical music. So
1: I love musical classic.
0: Yeah, this is beautiful. So we've got Debussy's Clair de Lune, and this is played by Daniel Adney on this track here. So we'll go into that. So relax everyone for a few minutes with a bit of beautiful classical music.

0: Florentina, which is a beautiful name, by the way. I have to say, it's gorgeous.
1: Thank you.
0: What was it that inspired you to become a nurse? What gave you that drive?
1: Since I was younger, I love to help people. And I want to make a difference in the world, actually.
0: Oh, that's a lovely thing.
1: And nursing allows you to be there for people during their happiness time and also the hardest moment, vulnerable time. And you are there to help them. And this is an amazing feeling which you can have as a person, because it's not about only the medicine you give it to them. It's more about the communication, human connection. It's like to show compassion to everyone, like I said to you earlier. And I learned people may forget exactly what you did for them, but they will not forget how they made them feel. So it's so important for us to show a little bit to take time, actually, to take a little bit more time from you. That is something which is carrying with me every single day. And I love to.
0: That's a really nice thing. And I'm sure the people that you do spend that time with, and I'm sure they benefit from that greatly. Because I think a little bit of kindness helps as much as medicine sometimes, a little bit of compassion. So what else have you learned from working with people?
1: Every person had their own story. When we meet someone in the hospital or in the community, we usually see one chapter of that person.
0: Yeah.
1: But when you started a conversation, you will find so many things. And we always know that experience before that moment. So I'm not going deeper. It's just what the patient want to express feelings. Yeah. And everything is confidential because GDPR is so important for everyone. And
0: it's like you say, you're just seeing them in that moment when they might be so vulnerable as well. So there might be so much other stuff going on in their lives that you have no idea about.
1: Yeah, because when people feel hurt, they begin to trust.
0: Yeah.
1: And this is the most important, because you can't open your heart to someone who is like a stone. Show a smile. You can change the life every day.
0: I bet your patients love you. I bet they love you. Because I think so underestimated that part of healthcare. When people are feeling so... I mean, my mum has been really quite ill over the last couple of weeks, and the nurses and the people that take care of her and just they really have such an impact on how people recover and how they really. And that, you're exactly right, because my mum can't remember any of the treatment, but she'll go, "Oh, she was a lovely girl. Oh, she was so nice. What did she tell you, mum? Oh, I can't remember. But she was lovely."
1: Exactly.
0: So you're right. The people remember how you made them feel more than anything else. But you've also been doing like community wellbeing projects as well, haven't you? So tell us about some of those that you've been working on.
1: Yes, I do lots of community projects, and one of the most important which I care about is called Community Health and Wellbeing Fair, which I have organized. I led two events in Midland Metropolitan Hospital.
0: Oh, wow, excellent. Oh, the new hospital.
1: The new hospital.
0: The shiny new one. I haven't yet been there.
1: You must. Someone said it's like an airport.
0: It's huge. It took a long time to get finished as well because of all the problems they had. But yeah, I imagine it's very high tech and all up to date in there.
1: It's wonderful because it gives us an opportunity to do more than clinical things.
0: Okay.
1: Because we are more than one hospital, acute hospital. Yeah. There you can find some events, connection, collaboration.
0: Okay.
1: I just organized this event with the public health as well, bringing all together community staff member from the department. Yes, I organized this with 45 volunteers.
0: Oh, wow.
1: Bringing from a public health, local organization, and our own staff from hospital.
0: And how did it go? How did people respond to it?
1: What's wonderful, we delivered this for 200 patient member visitors.
0: Yep.
1: At the moment, we just pilot this. It's not yet for patient.
0: Yeah.
1: But my future plan through this program of clinical entrepreneur is to bring patient to, because we want them to treat a little bit on a holistic way, not only with the medication. And my base is on nutrition, exercise, sleep, because it's so important, and stress management. Because sometimes started from here. If you don't sleep well, the second time, second day will be turnover.
0: So you sound like you had a lot of people come, and did you get good feedback?
1: Yeah.
0: Did it go down well?
1: Definitely. We changed the life. Also, I'm a volunteer for Refugees Women.
0: Okay.
1: And working with cancer patients, delivering hand massage for them.
0: Wow.
1: This is another story which touched my heart.
0: Do you ever stop, Florentina? When do you have a break? Sounds like you're doing a lot of stuff. You do constantly, you said that you're always studying and learning and doing new things. So it sounds like you've got a lot of things.
1: I never give up. I start learning every day. I have the opportunity. I work part-time, and this gives me opportunity to do a lot of other projects. I am a mom as well.
0: Yeah, so you've got a lot on your plate.
1: I'm looking after my children too, going to the clubs with them. We try to invest time in a family, because families who is there to support you in all this journey. And I'm so thankful for my husband.
0: Oh, it's good. I think it's good when you've got somebody who supports you.
1: Yeah.
0: Because I think that enables you to do all these wonderful things that you want to do. So it sounds like you've got a great family unit.
1: Sometimes I'm like a dreamer, but my dream is big. to change life.
0: The dreamers do change the world. The dreamers change the world, because we dream big and we make changes and we do things. So that's amazing. So that's all going on at Midlands Metropolitan Hospital.
1: Yes. Yes.
0: Excellent. Fantastic. So this is brilliant. So we'll go into your next song now, which is another, and this is a well-known classic. I think a lot of our listeners will know this one. This is Beethoven's Fur Elise we'll go into next. So again, listeners, just chill out, listen to a few minutes of classical music and relax. Take some deep breaths, why not?

0: touched on there about how you're always learning something new. So what are you learning right now? What are you working on now?
1: Every day I learn new things. but right now I'm focused on a clinical entrepreneur.
0: Yes, you've mentioned that a couple of times. What is that? Is that a program that's in the NHS or is it something outside the NHS? What is this clinical entrepreneur program? I'm intrigued.
1: This is a wonderful opportunity. It's a program which encourage healthcare professionals to think different and explore new innovative way to improve the healthcare, the NHS as well.
0: Okay. So is it part of the NHS?
1: It's a part of the NHS, yeah. It's not easy. We have to apply and go through a lot of challenge. And I'm so grateful to be part of the 250.
0: Is it
1: England.
0: Is it a relatively new thing? Because I've not heard of it before. Has it been done before?
1: This year we celebrated 10 years from that.
0: Really? I suppose not working in the NHS. I've not come across it before. I'm intrigued. It's nice to know that they're encouraging
1: apparently that. New. It's apparently new. Yeah. And we like to develop this further. For me, it's about learning, collaborating and finding a better way to support patients.
0: Yeah.
1: Yeah. It's and not only patient, I'm looking after staff too and local community. I'm doing so many projects with the staff as well. I'm doing some empowerment day as a seminars.
0: Oh, okay.
1: Because it's called like that, the nurse behind the uniform.
0: Oh, okay. Oh, I love that. That's great.
1: because we come to our job, we do our job, but what we are doing after that, they said one in three person, they suffer with burnout.
0: Yeah.
1: So we have to look after our own well-being too, because when you are well all around you, it's fine. Mm-hmm. Your family, your patient too.
0: Yeah, absolutely. I had a guest on the show a few months ago, and she'd been a nurse for 30 years, and she'd experienced two complete breakdowns where she just couldn't work anymore, and then she came out of the NHS and eventually went to work, and she supports people with stress. So burnout is a real thing.
1: Exactly.
0: But nursing is intense.
1: Exactly. Yeah. And every course, every conference I go, every conversation, it touched me deeply, and I learn new things all the time. Because healthcare is constantly evolving. I'm still improving my English.
0: Your English is better than my Romanian, put it that way. I don't think I know a single word of Romanian, so you've got no problem with your English, Florentina.
1: And I have a motto to say like that, never give up.
0: Yeah.
1: Even if it's hard, never give up. Try to find a way. That way is showing another solution. Yeah. You can find it.
0: I always say, I always try and look at, when I fail, and I'm doing inverted air quotes here that you can't see on the radio, I try and learn from it.
1: Exactly.
0: What do I learn from that? How do I approach it differently based on what I've learned from that? There's a trainer that I've done his training course on hypnosis, and he says there's no failure, it's only feedback.
1: Exactly.
0: It's all feedback. So that's what I try
1: to say. Find another way to resolve your problem.
0: If it's that important, you will find a way around it, through it sometimes.
1: I think we need a little bit of coaching too.
0: Yeah.
1: Every person should have that, because you feel more supported, encouraged when you talk with somebody.
0: Yeah. Well, you're doing well-being and health coaching, aren't you? Healthcare coaching. So what does that mean?
1: I'm focused on this part. It's about helping people to discover the motivation to change their life, actually, to find a solution by themselves. Sometimes I'm mentoring too, but listen carefully, help the person to find a solution. It's amazing things which you can do. It's happened when people take their own decision. You are not there to show, maybe these things is working for me, but not for you.
0: Yeah, you're not there to give people the answers.
1: Exactly. You are not decided how yeah. to live their life. It's it's a partnership.
0: Coaching is all about people helping people find the answers that they've already got inside, right?
1: Yeah.
0: It's not, but I think a lot of people think coaching, and a lot of bad coaches think coaching is about telling people what to do.
1: Yeah.
0: But it's not, because you're right, because what works for you might not work for me.
1: Exactly.
0: But you can help me by asking questions.
1: Access question. Yeah. Open question, motivation.
0: Exactly.
1: So do you,
0: do you work with the general public on that? Can people contact you and find you if they want to work with you?
1: I'm to the beginning right
0: just
1: now.
0: Just at the beginning.
1: And I'm in the process to finalizing my certificate in Europe and the mentoring something like EMCC and UK International Health Coaching Association.
0: Okay, yes. So we'll look
1: so
0: out
1: I
0: for
1: work
0: you.
1: With both at the same time, because I said if I do this, I should go through.
0: Yeah, so we'll look out for you then, Florentina.
1: Thank you. Look and I opened my my personal website is Florentina Pure Essential Life. Where people
0: nice.
1: Can reach me there. Yes, I built like a hub, Compassion Hub is actually called, where I bring people all together and we do some seminar classes about the lifestyle medicine. Recently, I have done a seminar for a smoking cessation in collaboration with Cardiac Rehab. Mm-hmm. So patient who is at risk because smoking is one of the leading causes all this problem, which is lifestyle related, actually. Yeah, we are there to help them, to empower people.
0: Yeah. So that was FlorentinaEssentialLife.com.
1: Florentina Pure Essential Life.
0: Pure Essential Life. .com?
1: Yeah.
0: Florentina Pure Essential Life. So, you've done all this amazing stuff. You've been a nurse, you've done smoking cessation, you've done wellbeing, you've done these seminars with the nurses. What stands out for you? What's one of the most proud moments that really stands out for you that you go look at and go, I never thought I'd do something like that?
1: The most important thing is my family.
0: Okay.
1: I choose to work part-time, especially to have more time with my children. Before, I was working so many hours, 12-hour shift, 1 hour on the road, one hour there. Sometimes finances, they are much good, but I'm not looking after that.
0: Time is, I always, one of the things I say, Florentina, is time is the only thing you can't get more of.
1: I think it's the way we have to find a balance in our life.
0: Yeah.
1: And
0: you're balancing being a wife, a mother, a nurse,
1: exactly.
0: an entrepreneur, a coach.
1: Yeah, and I love what I'm doing. And I do with a passion, with all my heart.
0: Do you find that all the things that you've learned, so all this stuff about well-being, compassion, kindness, it's obviously a deeply ingrained part of who you are as a person. Do you find that's helped you, the more you've learned, helped you be a better parent?
1: Definitely. But sometimes I fail.
0: Nobody's perfect.
1: Exactly. We learn day by day. Right now I'm facing a lot of challenges with my 13 years old boy. And my daughter is 11. We learn together. I think a new chapter is coming too. Teenager.
0: Yes. The fun part.
1: Exactly.
0: But look, it sounds like you've got a supportive husband, which is good.
1: Yes. He's very supportive.
0: Yeah, excellent. So let's go into your next track. We are going into a bit of a Vivaldi now. So we have picked, you asked for the four seasons. So I've picked the first movement, which is Spring, which I think most people will recognise. They might not know they know this, but they will know this. So again, some lovely classical music for you to chill out to hear. A bit of Vivaldi. We're bringing you a bit of culture on your Friday evening today. Take it away.

0: Florentina, we're going to talk about now. If people want to live a healthy lifestyle, if they want to make some simple changes in their life, but they don't know where to start, what do you think they should do? What can they do?
1: So firstly, try not to change everything overnight.
0: Oh, that's me. I'm guilty of that. Do it all.
1: Because as a person, we like faster results. Yeah. And we try different things to have the results straight away. But what I will advise you is to start small baby steps. Is helping. Daily routine is much important.
0: Okay.
1: The most important things in the morning, what can we do is drink water on an empty stomach.
0: Okay.
1: It's like internal shower as well.
0: Oh, okay. Oh, I like that. I like that.
1: Why we have so many vascular accidents, stroke and things like that early in the morning, the 4 or 5.
0: Really?
1: It's special because the blood is a little bit more thicker over the night. You are not doing movement, things like that. So
0: wow. You heard it here first, listen. That's a great tip. I've never heard that before. I love it. I'm going to do that.
1: Yeah, so that has happened. And I would encourage people to do exercise in their own comfort zone.
0: Okay.
1: Maybe you don't need to go for a gym membership, but you can go for a walk a little bit more than usual in a park or go up and down to the steps too. Does help as well.
0: Yeah.
1: And don't forget about nutrition, because exercise and nutrition, they are medicine as well for our body. But we're not put a price for that. And we're saying a little bit later, I love this taste and I love to enjoy my life. But you never know what is coming tomorrow.
0: I'm smiling. I've got a big smile on my face. And the reason I've got a big smile on my face is because about 20 years ago, I had one of my kidneys removed. And I had kidney stones. And the doctors kept telling me, you need to drink lots of water. You need to drink lots of water. And I was like, oh, I hate water. And he went, if I wrote it in a prescription as medicine, you'd take it, though, wouldn't you?
1: Exactly. Yeah, because this is the future. The prescription medicine holistics would be the future.
0: Well, I've read a few initiatives about it, actually, where in different areas they've prescribed, well-being activities.
1: Yeah.
0: So I think that's a great way to go. And I think, like we said earlier, preventative medicine, it needs to be more of a focus, because otherwise people just keep doing the same things and getting the same sickness and doing the same things because nobody's telling them. If you just change that, that won't happen again.
1: And I'm so grateful to be part of the British Society of Lifestyle Medicine, because like that we can share this word with the people and learn about more about lifestyle. The next advice which I will give it is sleep a little bit early.
0: Oh yes, people underestimate the power of sleep.
1: Exactly. Because how do you sleep? How do you wake up? Sorry. It's reflecting the whole day.
0: Yes.
1: If you wake up early, stress level higher, and every conflict you reacted, frustration and all this. And then you ask, why? Because of that, because that simple things we didn't take care. What happened with us? We slept with the phone in the hand. At night, try to put a yellow light in your room. It's helping your mind. Maybe try to take a book, read a little bit.
0: Yeah.
1: Is helping to grow.
0: Sleep is so important. And I think I think people in the past, I think particularly in the 1980s in this country, that whole yuppie culture, Margaret Thatcher, I only sleep 4 hours a night, it became a badge of honour to say that you didn't sleep, but you still got up and you did things. And I think that culture is still hanging around a little bit. Yeah. And I think I try to go to bed at the same time and get up at the same time all through the week and the weekends to get my body into that rhythm. Is that an important part of it, or does that matter?
1: Definitely is important too.
0: Yeah.
1: Because health is not a destination. It's actually a journey. And on that journey, you maybe fail, but you go ahead because you know what's your goal. what you want to achieve.
0: Exactly. So,
1: but you have to know what it is. You have.
0: You only get one body, right?
1: Yeah.
0: One body. You only get one body, so why not take care of it?
1: Exactly. Yeah. And we have to look after the whole body.
0: Yeah.
1: Not only physical. We have to look after emotional, physical, and spiritual too.
0: Mm-hmm.
1: Because we are a whole, actually.
0: And spiritual doesn't necessarily mean religious.
1: Not really. No.
0: Spiritual can be whatever you believe in, whatever keeps you going, whatever. Spiritual is not necessarily religious.
1: We live in a country as a Christian. Yes, it's true. Christian, the spirituality is helping you to build strength in your heart too, to move forward, yeah. Because it's giving you a hope.
0: Yeah. Hope. I think hope is such a... Without hope, people are lost.
1: Exactly.
0: I hope is a wonderful thing. Right, we're going to go into your next song now because we're coming up to the end. And I could talk to you for ages. You're so passionate about what you do. It's amazing. But we've got Amazing Grace now. We've got Leslie Garrett singing Amazing Grace, which is absolutely gorgeous.

0: been wonderful speaking to you. We come into the end of our hour together today, and thank you so much for sharing your passion for healthcare and holistic and everything with us. And it's what, and I hope what our listeners are taking from this as well. It, for me, it is absolutely so heartwarming and wonderful to know that we have people like you working in our NHS, people like you giving it their all, you know, finding that compassion, finding that care, taking care of the people that we love and eventually taking care of us. And so thank you. Thank you so much.
1: Thank you as well.
0: I think it's a wonderful thing. So what is next for you? What is the future look like for Florentina? Where are you going? What are you doing?
1: So right now, my future plan is still the same one which I said to you. Yes, I'm still continuing my work to change the life one by one. And I hope to continue bringing people together around the health and well-being. I will continue my project. I don't want to just to be like an event. My vision

0: those different people and talking about different things and reaching so many different people. Yeah. So good luck with that. And I hope we see you in some hospitals soon. We're not far from Russell's Hall here at the studio.
1: We are sisters.
0: Oh, there you go.
1: So you never know. We have the same CEO.
0: Maybe we can
1: do a collaboration with Russell Hall.
0: Yeah, that would be amazing. So, the NHS is a truly wonderful thing, and there's lots of wonderful, amazing people talking. You were talking to me just off air when one of your songs was on about how you like working with people at vulnerable times, like cancer patients and things like that and stuff like that. So talk to us a little bit about what that means to you.
1: Oh, this is a little bit sensitive. I think my my story is coming from... hard to say it.
0: You don't have to go into any details that you don't want to.
1: My grandma and my auntie passed away from cancer.
0: I'm so sorry.
1: I raised some awareness as well. When I go and talk with a cancer patient and do hand massage, it's I give a hope to them as well. They come to me, open their heart. It's just a few minutes. But in that few minutes, you find a connection there. And you give a hope to that patient not to put they, I'm not sure how to say it to you right now, to be grounded here.
0: Yeah, yeah.
1: So you need to look after your soul too.
0: Oh, that's so beautiful. That's so lovely. So you spent quite a long time in the UK. What is one thing that you can think of that you have discovered that you love about the UK?
1: I love the UK. I took my British citizenship too.
0: Is it our love of tea? Is it our love of sarcasm?
1: Can I say what I don't like?
0: Of course. We've all got our quirks.
1: Nah, it's okay. I love UK because it gave me the opportunity to grow.
0: Okay.
1: And this is amazing thing which I can do because 10 years ago, if you ask me about who I am today, I never dreamed this.
0: Oh,
1: yeah,
0: amazing.
1: Because I was just there in my little countryside growing up my children. And that's it, just a simple mom.
0: There's no such thing as a simple mum, by the way, but I know what you mean.
1: Exactly. The mum have the biggest, most important job in the world.
0: Yes.
1: Because we are here to grow our children, which is our future.
0: Yes, absolutely. Absolutely. But we're very lucky that you've joined us here in the UK and in our NHS, and you give so much, and to see you light up when you talk about it is such a wonderful thing. So are there things that you still miss about Romania, though?
1: The weather.
0: We've had some hot weather in the UK recently.
1: Yes, I feel that. But 30 degree here is not the same one with 30 degree there.
0: I imagine it's not. No, it's a bit more oppressive here, I think. Yeah. But it's been absolutely wonderful to talk to you, Florentina. So thank you so much for coming in. And you're more than welcome to come back and talk to us about further developments when you've doing all these certificates, when you've got your wellbeing fairs going on across all the Black Country hospitals. So listeners, you might come across Florentina if you're in hospital or at one of these wellbeing fairs. And I tell you, she's a truly wonderful person. She lights up a room with her smile and her eyes just light up. And we're going to go into your final song shortly. You Raise Me Up, and I've got the Josh Groban version of You Raise Me Up. So you've picked some wonderful songs. So excuse me. Thank you very much. Listeners, I'll be back on the Wellbeing Hour with more guests coming up. But for now, we are going to finish with You Raise Me Up, Josh Groban. Finally, another beautiful song. It's a great song. Most people know the Westlife version of this song, but we've gone for the Josh Groban song. So thank you for all the songs that you've picked.
1: Thank you.
0: They've been very relaxing. I hope people have enjoyed listening to them and listening to you talk passionately about your work.
1: Thank you so much. I really appreciate it.

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1: From the Sky News Centre at 7, a funeral director in Hull has been jailed for 20 years for storing bodies for months while handing grieving families the wrong remains. Robert Bush, who's 48, admitted 67 charges, including fraud and preventing lawful burials. One woman says she'll never recover after learning she was given material believed to contain animal remains instead of the ashes of her unborn baby. Detective Superintendent Alan Curtis is from Humberside Police.
2: Many families have had to relive the loss of someone they've loved, whilst others will continue to live with questions that may never be answered. My hope is that today's outcome provides some measure of resolution that Robert Bush has been held accountable for what he did.
1: Pressure's mounting on FIFA boss Gianni Infantino as a second senior member of the organisation's condemned his plans to bring in private investment to the World Cup. Chief Operating Officer Kevin Lamore is accusing him of deceiving the governing body's staff. Earlier, senior advisor Carlos Cordero resigned in protest. Former FA chairman David Bernstein doesn't think Infantino will last.
3: What he's done is divisive, it's bad judgment. I mean, it's really smacks of major incompetence, to put it nicely. He's losing the confidence of his audience, of his mandate, and therefore he may have to go. I think it's quite possible.
1: FIFA says nobody is selling football. An Israeli source says it won't withdraw from Gaza unless there's genuine disarmament by Hamas. Donald Trump claims the militants have agreed to lay down their weapons for good. A court's given the green light for construction work to start on a Chinese super embassy in central London. Objections from residents living near the former Royal Mint site have been dismissed. The budget will take place on the 28th of October. Chancellor John Healey says he'll use it to move money and power out of Westminster. And Sainsbury's has agreed to sell Argos for around £120 million. Swift Partners is buying the digital retailer from the supermarket, which is putting more focus on its core food business. That's the latest. I'm Chris Milligan.

It's a little splash of who? A little splash of Sherry. Hi, guys and girls. How are you? How have you all been? I hope you've been staying positive and knowing that, you know, sometimes we think we can't, but we actually can. And I want to start the show off today with the wonderful artist, the name Sam Fender. And he sings that lovely song, Rain Me In, with Olivia Dean. And I just want to start the show off with that one because I've been listening to it back to back and it just makes me feel good. The weather is good and we want to feel happy. So should we start that now? Should we do it? Okay, let's go, guys.

That was the lovely Sam Fender there with Olivia Dean, and you are tuned into Black Country Radio Extra with a little splash of Sherry, of course. So yes, guys, it's lovely to be with you again, and I really do love coming on the radio and speaking to you guys and playing a little tune here and there, and I hope you do enjoy what I have to bring, because at the end of the day, it's just me and you, and me and you are just having a great time, relaxing, thinking, sometimes reflecting about the fact that we are hard on ourselves and we need to be a little bit, you know, more gentle, you know, gentle. And we need to look after ourselves and just be who we are and be unapologetic, okay? So, I want to play this next tune by Thames. Thames, I do love Thames. I've spoken about Thames before. But this tune is called Me and You, because this show is about me and you connecting and inspiring each other. Okay, so let's just play this one now and relax.

Guys, I want to know, what have you been doing in this heat? What on earth and how on earth? I mean, I'm not complaining, or maybe I am, but I mean, there's no breeze. You know what I mean? Oh my goodness, I've tried. As long as we stay hydrated, that's the main thing, right? Yes. And obviously, you know, I work on a double-decker bus for my restaurant, but we cannot, you know, it's really hard work going up into a bus to get to work. You know what I mean? It's just like, oh, this weather. But I'm not complaining. Is she complaining? I think she is. Okay, sorry. Should we go to the next song? Should go to the next song, because we are happy that it's sun shining. We are happy that there's not very much rain, although the actual plants do need it. Chef Greg Black, he loves his plants. He's always banging on about how they need watering. So we do need the rain for certain things, my loves. But for the most part, we are happy and we are enjoying it, okay? So, yeah, this song is very appropriate. And we're going to do that just now.

So, a very good fun fact here. Did you know that Elvis Presley, you know, the one and only Elvis Presley, he used to drive trucks, you know? He used to drive trucks. Did you know that? So, it's interesting because early in his career, Elvis Presley was famously told by a venue manager after a performance that he should return to driving trucks. How dare? How very dare he? How silly was he? But do you know something? The reason I'm telling you that, I mean, this is Elvis Presley we're talking about. The reason I'm telling you that is because somebody else's inability to see your future does not mean that you don't have one. Do you know what I mean? Sometimes the ideas that we get and we deliver them to other people, we say, what do you think about this? What do you think about that? And people are like, are you all right, mate? Are you all right? Stick to your day job. Stick to driving trucks like Elvis Presley was told. You know, don't do that. What the vision you've been given is not being given to everybody else. So stick to your guns, guys, and, you know, continue to fall in love with your ideas and your dreams, because they're yours and nobody else's.

0: Guys, that was Olivia Dean and So Easy on Black Country Extra with a little splash of who? Sherry. So imagine that story about Elvis Presley. It's crazy, right? I mean, and that's the thing. Imagine if Elvis Presley had listened to that one opinion and decided he was good. He wasn't good enough, you know, because sometimes I think what we can do is we give people a front row seat to our future, you know? When they're only meant to, like, have a passing comment in the story. No, mate, get out of the front seat because that's not your spot. You know what I mean? So I think the next song is going to be a reminder to back yourself all the time, fix your crown and walk forward with a little bit of confidence. You just need a little bit. You don't need loads. You just need a little bit. So whatever you're doing today, please remember your worth. And here's Lizzo with Good As Hell.
1: I do my hair toss, check my nails. Baby, how you feeling?

That was Good As Hell with Lizzo and Ariana Grande. So now we're keeping the confidence going because sometimes the I can moment isn't just about achieving something huge, something really, really big. It's sometimes it's just about finally allowing yourself to show up and, you know, be consistent, have fun, and enjoy being who you actually are. So confidence looks different for other people. Everybody's got a different way of showing their confidence. For some people, it's starting a new business. For some people, it's trying again after a major setback, health conditions, you know. And for some, it's just getting on the dance floor and remembering who they are. So I want you to turn this one up, because we're bringing some Caribbean energy into the room. Because this is Beanie Man, and she is a dancer queen for life. Turn your music up.

And that was Dancehall Queen, guys. Did you love that one? Did you get a boogie? Do you have a boogie? I've got another little boogie song for you coming up next. But so we're staying with the feel-good energy, because sometimes part of moving from I can't to I can is giving yourself permission to enjoy life again. Can you do that? Would you like to give yourself some permission? We talk a lot about goals, success, and pushing forward, but joy is important too. Sometimes one song, one dance, one moment can lift your whole mood and remind you that you're still here, okay? You're still here, honey. Still growing and still deserving of happiness. So wherever you are today, are you cooking? What are you cooking? Are you driving home from work or are you driving to work? Working or relaxing, this is your invitation to have a little dance. And if you can't dance in the car, just give your shoulders a little, a little bit. Just move your shoulders, honey. Bob your head. But it's an absolute classic, this next one. And it's from the wonderful Whitney Houston, because she said she wanted to dance with somebody. And that's what we are going to do now. Shall we do it? Let's go.

0: And that Whitney Houston energy
1: was a reminder to enjoy the journey. Enjoy the journey of life. We're still breathing. We're still here. Enjoy the journey. But now we're turning that energy into momentum, dears. So because sometimes the difference between I can't and I can is simply just deciding. Decide, make a decision and stick to it. You know, I'm finding it hard to make decisions. I struggle with it. I do. I struggle. I'm telling you the truth. I struggle, but I need to just decide and to commit. You know what I mean? I've decided to open a whole new TikTok situation, and I need to stay consistent because I have to post all the time, every day, And I've told myself I'm going to do it. So I've just decided, and I'm just going to move on and just trust the process. You know what I mean? So I'm going to keep moving, and I'm going to keep learning. And this is what you guys need to do. Keep on trying, you know, and I'm not stopping just because it hasn't happened yet. I just need to see it through. And this is something that I used to struggle with a lot, you know. So whatever your goal is, keep building, keep believing, and keep showing up. That's all that's required, really. It sounds easy, doesn't it? It really does. So let's keep up the determination going. Let's go with Michael Jackson. Don't stop till you get enough, really. Let's do that.

guys, question. Who around you that you know, in your life, who reminds you not to quit, like not to give up, always keep fighting, always keep striving? Do you know what I mean? Believe in, just continue with what you believe in and go for it. Who do you have around you that's quite inspirational? Because I think that the story about Oprah Winfrey is very interesting, because she was fired from her job, wasn't she? She was fired. She was, I don't know, she spoke up about, she spoke up quite openly, actually, about her early struggles in television. And she moved from, I think she was a news anchor in that position in her early career. And then imagine that somebody decided, you're not, she wasn't right. And she said, oh, you're not right for, you know, she wasn't right for the show. Then later become one of the most recognized interviewers in the whole entire world. Do you know what I mean? This is Oprah Winfrey talking about. She was hired and then she was fired. Has it ever happened to you? Do you know what I mean? Don't give up. Don't let the people decide your future, okay? Because sometimes we need to remember that rejection is actually redirection. I know it hurts at the time, and I don't know, maybe today somebody's been rejected and fired, but don't be disheartened and know that it's redirection and it wasn't for you. Do you know what I mean? Think of Oprah Winfrey. Look at where she is today. My goodness. Let's not even go into all the stats and the figures. So, you know, Oprah, if Oprah can move all the way up, so can you. So this one's from Curtis Mayfield. Moving on up.

Now, we've talked about believing today. 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But remember, the journey has to have joy in it too. It needs to have good food in it, and it needs to have good music. Sometimes the best thing we could do is just to turn the music up. And I've got another little banger for you now. So here's Chaka Khan, Chaka Khan, and Snoop Doggy Dogg, Boogie in My Soul.

0: 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Show them.
1: This boogie is in my soul. This boogie is in my soul. Black Country.
2: Well, that was a very big banger, wasn't it? Boogie My Soul. Loving that. Loving it for Chaka Khan and our friend Snoop Doggy Dogg. We've got a sky full of stars next for you because we're all stars in our own right. Wouldn't you agree? And we love a bit of Coldplay. So let's run this one. Get ready.

Well, guys, it's almost time for me to go. Yes, time flies when you're having fun. It's almost time for me to clock out. But today has been all about those moments where people could have stopped. They could have actually just given up. But they chose to keep going. And are you part of that team, guys? Are you part of that team? Will you choose to keep going or will you just give up? It's one or the other. So whatever chapter you're in right now, remember, every day gives you a chance to reset, rebuild and build again. Every time you wake up, there's another chance, okay? Don't forget that. So thank you for joining me on I Can't to I Can with Sherry. And I'll leave you with the perfect reminder of new beginnings and fresh energy, because we all need, so we do need a new start sometimes. Do you know what I mean? And we're allowed to, and we're supposed to. So there. So have an amazing day. And it's been amazing spending time with you. This is the legendary Nina Simone with Feeling Good.

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1: From the Sky News Centre at 8, a funeral director has been jailed for 20 years for letting bodies rot in his mortuary while handing fake ashes back to scores of grieving families. 48-year-old Robert Bush hoarded bodies at his premises in Hull and stole from charities during a 12-year crime spree. Judge Mr Justice Hilliard says financial greed led to his shocking decisions.
2: So little was the regard he had for the deceased or for the feelings of their relatives that he would provide them with what purported to be the ashes of a particular person at a time when that person had not in fact been cremated at all. Whose ashes he provided, we cannot know.
1: Prime Minister Andy Burnham has described Gianni Infantino as the wrong man to lead FIFA. The head of football's governing body is under growing pressure over his plans to sell a stake in the World Cup. The organisation's chief operating officer, Kevin Lemoore, has accused him of deceit. The Southport killer has been charged with three attacks on prison guards. In one, Axel Rudi Cabana is accused of pouring boiling water over an officer at HMP Belmarsh in South London last year. The 19-year-old has since been transferred to Broadmoor Hospital. The mayoral contest in Greater Manchester has gone into a second round. No one's got the necessary 50% needed to replace Andy Burnham. That means it comes down to second preference votes, with the seven candidates whittled down to two. Either Labour's Bev Craig or Reform's Cyan Astley will win. Turnout was 25%. Rob Ford's a professor of political science at the University of Manchester.
3: We don't have any figures. We just know the top two. But if the stakes look like the polls do, then it does suggest that this is Bev Craig's race to lose. But as you mentioned, there's an awful lot of second preferences to count now, so it could be some time before we find out for sure.
1: 600 jobs are going at Betfred, the gambling firm's blaming rising costs and a worsening economic climate. And the Scottish Premiership season's just kicking off. Rangers under new boss Derek McInnes are at Dundee United. The score's 0-0. That's the latest. I'm Chris Milligan.

0: Good afternoon and welcome back to Unheard Voices with me, Catherine Beeman. I've brought Harry along today.
1: Yay!
0: I thought we'd... to be honest, he comes along every time, doesn't he? But not every time he, you know, likes to talk too much.
1: Yeah. But, and today we're going to try and fix up some dates for him to come and do the techie stuff. Yeah. So then he'll be running his mum's desk as well.
0: That's it, yeah. He'll be running it. It's no good me running it. I'd end up breaking something. Yeah.
1: Well, I'll push buttons, but it don't work. So what's been going on then?
0: We've broken up for the 6 weeks holidays. We've survived the first week. There's been some challenges, but there always is. I always say that. You know, you're never going to get a day where it runs smoothly. There's always going to be challenges every day.
1: Because the school routine? Yeah. I mean, like Harry's homeschool, it's different for you, the girl, isn't it?
0: Yeah.
1: Your daughter. So is it the change in routine and they have to adjust, then readjust?
0: Yeah, so she thrives on a routine at school, but then at home, people who have got 10 children will understand what I'm saying. So she thrives off a routine, but also thrives off not having that routine as well at the same time, but it just takes a bit to adjust.
1: Mm.
0: I mean, Harry's routine has changed slightly because he's not doing the things he was doing before because it's holidays. I can't home educate him in the holidays because I just wouldn't have to concentrate.
1: So you still have to have your break from homeschool in the school holidays.
0: Yeah.
1: Because I bet his mates are saying, are you still doing your lessons, H?
0: Yeah.
1: No.
0: He's got to, you know, he's got to have that bit of a break from doing it.
1: Yeah.
0: But I just couldn't do it anyway, not with your sister. It would be impossible, wouldn't it, Harry?
2: Yeah.
0: We've survived the first week. We've done some bits this week, haven't we? We've got 2 weekends away booked. I think I'm towards the end of getting my car sorted because I've had a lot of trouble with my car because somebody reversed into it and just drove off, yeah. So that's been a bit stressful. We've got 2 activity sessions booked in for August, August the 14th and August the 21st. They are fully booked. So there's 20 spaces in each and they're all gone. I've even got a list, like a waiting list for people to, which people have got their names down in case anybody drops out. And then obviously we'll go back September and then we've got the fundraiser in October. We're just sort of taking each day as it comes, aren't we? Harry did have his first ADHD appointment this week, though, which went really well. Mm. Nancy also had a blood test the same day, which was interesting. The blood test itself was fine because I mean, it was the one day I hadn't given her any medication because I thought, she's had it for a few days. I'll give her just one day break from it because they are controlled drugs. She's only 9, so that's why I thought, never again. We were in the blood test place after Harry had his appointment and she was bouncing from one lap to another, accidentally headbutted Harry on the nose. Then she was on the floor, lying on the floor underneath the chairs and wouldn't come out. She was running up and down as well, wasn't she? And you've got people looking at you as if to say, control your child.
1: Yeah.
0: You know what? It's not that we both both told her, but no. And then when we got in there, she sat on my lap and I held her. I only held her, but she was fine with it. She absolutely bossed this blood test. And Harry sat there and he went, she did better than me. Because Harry's no good with them, are you, mate? But I only held her because I didn't want her to fidget while she was having it done. And then something happened. So that was interesting. And then Harry had his appointment just before, which went really well, didn't it? It was really lovely. Harry should have had Nancy's consultant, but I think her mum's been poorly or something, so I think that's why they've given Harry somebody else. So Harry had Dr. Aya. He was fab.
1: Mm-hmm.
0: I always worry when I take Harry to appointments because he's not obvious like his sister. So if you didn't know him, you wouldn't know that there was anything going on. It's only when you get to know him and you see the traits and you see the things he does and the way he is, which isn't a bad thing, but that's when you see it. So I always worry that it's not going to get picked up on. but it was, wasn't it? Mm-hmm. It picked up on it straight away, and I was relieved. And then he did say that, you know, we've got a lot of evidence from when he was at school. He wants his two tutors to do a report and a Vanderbilt questionnaire, and I've got to do one of those as well. And then he's got to have a QB test done, which is like a computer test. He's in a room on his own. Nancy had this done. Nancy was actually one of the guinea pigs when this was first brought out into Russell's Hall. There was her and another girl. And when the nurse brought Nancy back from that, she said at one point she was sat upside down.
1: My auntie would say, turn a brain, that wool.
0: Yeah, literally. So Harry's got to have that done. So you just sit in a room at a computer. There'll be a nurse in there with him. And there's a camera in there that will watch his movements, so fidgeting and things like that. But then the computer test, it's just a bunch of shapes and he's got to click at certain points. And that will test sort of the concentration side of things. But he did say at the end, because I worry with Harry that people think I'm just trying to label him because of his sister and myself. Mm. But I'm not, because I said I wouldn't be here if I didn't think he'd got ADHD. I know he has. That's why I'm here. And he said, no, he said, I agree. He said, you've done the right thing. He said, we diagnosed from the age of 6. He's 13 now. He said, so, you know, you've definitely done the right thing. And he said that he thinks it'll be more of the inattentive ADHD, which I would agree with, which is sort of, you know, your brain and not having 5 minutes rather than...
1: Mm.
0: I mean, I do think there are spurts of hyperactivity with Harry, and Dr. Iyer did say this as well, and he's a fidget, but he thinks it's mainly inattentive with these, you know.
1: Is that a bit like when I was tested for dyslexia, they said, if you're creative, then your brain has got more than one thing going on at the same time.
0: Yeah.
1: So when it comes out, it comes out in a jumble. Although it's not a jumble to you, it is a jumble to everybody else. So it seems as though you can't articulate yourself for want of a reason. You know perfectly well what you're saying and writing, but nobody else does.
0: Yeah.
1: You know what I mean? Is that a similar sort of thing?
0: Yeah, because when you've got ADHD, your brain is non-stop.
1: Yeah.
0: You know, you've got a million thoughts racing through your head at one time. You can't focus on just one because they're all clumped together. I mean, medication does help, I'll be honest. I mean, it doesn't take it away, but it calms the brain down without a doubt. And then I think that's where, like, the hyperactivity can come out and the fidgeting, because he is a fidget. He's a massive fidget. And he has, like, spurts of hyperactivity. But Harry's hyperactivity comes out in, like, a wind-up mode, doesn't it, Harry?
2: Yeah.
0: Where you can wind me up or your sister up. So some people just look at him and think, oh, he's just being a boy.
1: Mm.
0: It isn't. It's the hyperactivity side where he's just being an absolute wind-up.
1: So how about sleep? I mean, do you dream, Harry? You know, when you go to sleep, do you dream?
2: Sometimes
1: you do. I just wondered if his mind had continued to be race as fast when you're asleep.
0: He does struggle to get to sleep, which is something that Dr. Iyer he mentioned. And I said, well, he's already on melatonin, but it's only 2 mil. So, but I said, it's not doing anything. He just can't. That's why he's tired this morning. He just can't get to sleep. And then he did ask you some questions, didn't he?
2: Yeah.
0: So I let him answer those questions, and then I just sort of step in when he needs a little bit of help. But he mentioned the sleep, and then he said, "Well, we'll switch you to the tablet form, which is what they've done for Nancy anyway, and up it to 4 mil." So we're just waiting on that. But yeah, his brain just doesn't. When he was little, his sleep was quite good. Nancy's never been a good sleeper, but Harry's sleep was quite good. But then the older he's got, the less his sleep, you know what I mean? His sleeping's got worse, not being able. Once he's asleep, he's gone.
1: Mm.
0: So that's where it differs to his sister. So she struggles to get to sleep and stay asleep. Once Harry's asleep, he's gone. It's just getting to sleep that's the problem. And we've tried a few things. And I even said to Dr. I said, it's not even the Xbox or the phone, because even when you remove those things, he still can't get to sleep.
1: Mm.
0: He's just lying there wide awake, or he does have high anxiety, so he will worry about a load of things, you know, and that's whirring round in his head as well. But yeah, it was just nice to sort of, I did say to Dr. I said, you've made me feel better and reassured, knowing that I've done the right thing. And
1: I suppose, you know, somebody validating what you know.
0: Yeah.
1: It ain't as if you've got to defend yourself 24/7 to everybody, which is what you must do when you're out. And people, like you say with your daughter, people will go, well, why can't you control your child? And then you have to explain. A bit like Donna does with Freddie. Not so much now because she's used to it. But in the early days when he was little and he used to have a meltdown, it'll be, oh, can't you keep him still? And he go, well, I can't actually because he's autistic. And they go, oh, and then she explains. And they go, oh, yeah, oh, isn't he lovely and all that. You know,
0: yeah,
1: but it's that initial judgment that you shouldn't have to explain, should you?
0: No, really? And you get loads of it as well. I mean, I don't, obviously I do try and get her to stop running about and stuff. I don't let her do it. I'm not one of these that just lets them both do things because they're this or because they're that.
1: Mm.
0: There is discipline and I do try my best, don't I? But I should have given her a medication, because when she has a medication, she's still very much Nancy, just on a slightly calmer level.
1: Mm.
0: She can still be hyperactive with the meds, but it is on a calmer level, so she's more manageable. She listens better. But when she doesn't have them, she's like a little whirlwind.
1: Yeah, yeah.
0: She's my wild child, and I have said that from day dot. Whereas Harry, absolutely, you know, golden. Not that she's not golden, but do you know what I mean? I never had any, you know, never any issues or anything, which is why as he's got that a bit older and I started to see more, probably from the end of year 5 going into year 6 at home more so. And I was just sort of watching and observing and just seeing, because I wasn't sure if it was just me or if it was, do you know what I mean? But then Harry made a comment the other day. We were looking at old videos, weren't we, and pictures. And he said to me, jokingly, and he's like, Mum, why did you not see it? I was like, Harry, I just don't know. It just wasn't staring me in the face. It wasn't obvious.
1: Mm.
0: Like, Nancy's really obvious, but he just wasn't obvious. Like, all the little things he used to do, he was, you know, certain food textures, smells. He was particular with the way he had things. If people moved stuff, like, he'd have a fit. Even when we took him to have his hair cut, I have got some classic pictures of Harry, right, when he's having his hair cut, and when he's only little, and he's scrunched his face up, right, and he hated having his hair cut.
1: He's looking at me saying, no, that wasn't me, it could be me.
0: Keeping them for the 18th birthday.
1: Yeah.
0: But it's not until you look back and you think, well, that's because he didn't like the feeling of the buzzer, you know, the whatever you call it.
1: Yeah.
0: And then the little hairs on his back. He hated having his hair cut. And you could see his face was just all scrunched up, and it was every time you'd take him. It's not until you look back and you look at those things and then you all piece it together and it's like, it was there all along. Mm. I just didn't see it. And, you know, he never struggled academically. With his handwriting, yeah, that's always been an issue, but we know what that is now. But he never struggled with his learning. He was always one top of the class, and, you know, so it just never stuck out, if you like. And then
1: which,
0: the
1: in a way,
0: part,
1: was it? He was a fool. No, I'm not saying he's a fool to himself, but because he was studious and that, it was more difficult to detect.
0: Yeah, and it's like Dr.
1: Until he gets from the smaller space of a primary junior school to the big open space of the senior
0: school.
1: That's
0: what triggered it, yeah.
1: And then you just become a little fish in a big pond. And
0: yeah, that's,
1: you know,
0: exactly what triggered it. Like, I could see things at home from the end of year 5. There were a couple of things that I suppose were picked up on at Robert's, more to do with friendships than anything else, but nothing major. And then his handwriting, but nothing academically. And then when he got to secondary school, within 2 weeks, I'd picked up on things with him, and he really struggled. First couple of days weren't too bad, were they? But then that was it then. He really did struggle with the environment, with the class changes, with the noise levels. with the different smells, everything. So that was a big trigger for Harry, I think. Although I could already see it, it was a big trigger for it coming out more, I suppose. It was already there, but the school, that school triggered it in the sense of it was showing a lot more. Mm. You know, and it was the school were like, they couldn't believe it. Because obviously there wasn't much previously that came with him, evidence-wise. So then within 2 weeks of being at this school, it was obvious that he was really finding things difficult. And then that just then progressed and continued until it got to a point where I just weighed it up. And I was like, how is this benefiting Harry being here? Because I can't see the benefits right now. Like, we've tried everything. I've worked with you. We tried other stuff, but then I'd asked for other things and they'd said no because he wasn't throwing chairs across the classroom and he was academically able. And I think that is so wrong on so many levels to refuse a child support because he's not kicking off and he's not struggling academically, you know. And ever since I've pulled him from high school, the difference in him is amazing. Everybody's commented he's happier. He's less anxious. He still gets anxious, but he's less anxious. His sparks come back. He's enjoying learning. I mean, when we had all that hot weather, you know, the really, really hot weather, he said to me the one week, he said, Amy is coming, isn't she, on Thursday? And I said, well, as far as I know, Harry, yeah. And he said, well, I hope so, because I want to do English. And I looked at him and I said, you want to do English? And he went, yeah. You would never have got that from him before.
1: Before, no.
0: No, not even with maths.
1: Should we play a record?
0: Yeah, yeah.
1: And the question I was going to ask is, because you say you're going on a couple of weekend breaks,
0: yeah.
1: Is the preparation different? Or if there are people out there that are thinking, well, you know, we'd like to take ours away for a weekend, but it's just going to be bedlam and stuff like that. So do you prepare things differently? I know Donna had to discover what suited Freddie best, and in the end they found, for some reason, they found cruises.
0: Oh, okay.
1: He was better on cruises than on planes and stuff.
0: Yeah.
1: And, you know, and although they've took him back on a plane, they know that he's going to be chilled out on a cruise. Just weird. Maybe it's the waves, I don't know. But
0: maybe.
1: Anyway, we'll play a double yedder. We're going to play Michael Jackson and Billy Jean and a track by Luke Combs that's been played on loads of radio stations. I think country, well, not, you think country and western. New country is just the in thing at the moment.
0: Yeah.
1: You know, you just hear it everywhere. So we'll be back in a bit.

0: Welcome back. That was Lola Young and Messi. And before we had a musical break, you mentioned earlier on that you're going on a couple of weekend breaks or short breaks and that. So is your, would you say you have to plan it in a different way than, I mean, it's always a big thing if you're taking kids away, but do you have to account for various things that other people, maybe if they've got 10 kids, don't think about it, and then they get there, and it, you know, and it's a complete nutter.
1: I think it depends on where you're going.
0: Yeah.
1: I mean, we're going to the first weekend away. We're going to Cheddar Gorge, and stopping in the caravan at House Seasons.
0: Harry, I must have been about, what are you, 13?
2: Yeah.
0: I must have been about 9, and you used to pay every. My dad used to pay every week into the paper shop. Everybody, all on the estate, used to pay. And then I think it was either Nash's or was it Callaway's, used to come to Barclays. And then you'd go to somewhere like Cheddar Gorge on a coach, and that's the only holidays we had. So, ages, probably 60, over 60 years since I've been to Cheddar Gorge.
1: We love Cheddar Gorge. We went, so when we went away last year, we spent the day there and we did Wookie Hole and we did all of that. Because that's nearby, isn't it? Well, that's in Cheddar, isn't it? Wookie Hole, I'm sure it is. So we're going back to Cheddar for 3 nights. But we try to plan the days so the kids know what we're doing on what days. So the first day we're there, we're actually going into Weston for the day first before we go into Cheddar. And then I shall then, I haven't got as far as after that yet, but I'm going to plan the next couple of days so the children know what we're doing and when we're doing it. They've had to have a look at the pictures of where we're staying, so they can see it for themselves. You know, more so Harry than Nancy's asked me questions about where we're staying. Is it bunk beds? Is it twin beds? You know, that kind of thing. Just different questions. I suppose it just reassures them that they're going to be comfortable. Mm. And then the second one, we're going again, but it's still Somerset. We're going to Breen, but we love it there. There's a lot for the kids to do. And we're stopping at the caravan site we stopped at a couple of years ago.
2: Beachside. Which is,
1: Beachside, which was quite funny when I told Nancy, because she couldn't. Nancy's got no concept of time and she can't remember. This is why when we go away, that's another thing I do. I tell her every week that we're going away, it's so-and-so, because she's got no concept of time, and she'll ask me how many nights and how many days are we going for, or how many nights and days is it till we go away. So I keep reminding her so it's not just sudden. I mean, Harry's got, you've got a good concept of time, I think, so he's okay with that. But yeah, so when I told Nancy where we were going, and she went, I can't remember that one. And I said, do you remember the caravan site where we were coming off the beach at night time and you ran off from Mummy and Mummy couldn't find you anywhere and it was going dark? I was carrying this massive giant turtle inflatable. So I thought she was next to me. I turned round and she wasn't. She'd gone. And it was quite dark, wasn't it, Harry?
2: Yeah.
1: And then I'd got people on the caravan site looking for her. And then I was in all panic because I couldn't find her. I was really sort of distressed. And I got back to the caravan that we were staying in. She was sat there grinning on the sofa. So she'd made her way back
0: to
1: our caravan. She knew the way. And she was just sat there smiling while I was all in a mess because I thought I'd lost her.
0: Is fear a different? Is fear a concept that is different for send kids?
1: She's got no fear.
0: I was going to say,
1: none. Harry does. Some do and some don't. Some can be too fearful, which is what I would put Harry at. But Nancy has then got no fear at all. It's quite worrying in some ways because you've got to have eyes on her 24/7. Because if you don't, you just don't know what she's going to do or where she's going to go. And, you know, especially after that incident, gosh, my heart was in my mouth. And I just do not let her out of my sight now at all. My eyes are on her 24/7 when we're out and about. Or Harry. Harry's another good one. He watches her really well. So, because even though they've got the same conditions, they're on two different levels.
0: Levels, yeah.
1: Like, she's... and again, that's not to take away Harry's struggles, because he does struggle. but we work through it, don't we? And you're okay. But then Nancy's like having five children. It's a lot. I love her dearly, but it is a lot. And she has got challenging behaviours, and you know, and I feel bad in a way when I describe her like that, because it makes the same bad. But she's not. She's a lovely little girl. Mm-hmm. It's just these are the things that come with it.
0: So are you constantly thinking beyond, like, with Harry, he's going to be homeschooled, he'll get to same GCSE 15s, and then would you then think, well, is it worth trying him back in education in the sixth form or homeschool him to go to college?
1: He's going to college.
0: And then with the daughter, is it, well, she's very different, so how do we handle from when she's 11 onwards?
1: Yeah, Harry, I'll be honest, I don't have any concerns with about when he's older. I think he will be absolutely fine. I think I'm not going to say there aren't going to be any struggles, because there probably will be, and wobbles, as I call them. But I think he will be, I think he'll love college because it's more independent. He's going to be home educated until college, and then he's going to go to college. He's got an idea of what he wants to do. I worry a little bit, but not as much as I do with Nancy, because Nancy is very different. Nancy will be going, touch wood, will be going to a specialist school after Roberts for secondary. And I don't know with Nancy. I can't sit here and say I know which direction it's going to go in after secondary, because I just don't know. She's very arty, loves forest school, loves animals. I can see her perhaps working with animals when she's older, or she keeps saying about being an artist. I can see her doing something to do with those things. And, you know, I think with support, she will also be okay, but she will need support. Mm. You know, she'll need perhaps more support than what Harry's going to need. But I think she will be okay. It's because she's... The other thing that makes it hard is because she isn't mentally nine. She's more like a six-year-old, and at the minute that isn't progressing. She's stuck at six at the minute, and I'm not saying she's always going to stay at six. It'll jump. So then she, you know, when she's, I don't know, 13, she might be more like a nine-year-old, so it'll jump like that. But at the minute she's still like a six-year-old. But you know what? She's got so many qualities that neurotypical children her age don't actually have, or have a lot of. So, swings and roundabouts, really. But
0: I suppose you get to that point where, that, like, Harry's going through adolescence, she'll go through adolescence.
1: I dread it with her.
0: The body changes, the chemical balance of the of the brain changes, and that's another challenge, isn't it? Because you don't really know. Well, it's bad enough with, for want of a better, a non-neurodivergent kid, because they all get, you know, Mardy. They're all going to hate you. You're going to be the worst parent in the world. Yeah. They're all going to want to stop with the mate's parents. So you're going to go through that, but in a different way, and you know.
1: I'm dreading it with Nancy. Yeah. I really am. Even her neuro nurse said, because she can see, when we have appointments, she can see the challenging behaviour sort of getting worse. She's not naughty or anything. She's just
0: 24/7.
1: Yeah. And she even said, she said, wait till she goes through puberty. And I was like, don't, because I'm dreading it. I am upset. She's got no awareness, because they do PSHE lessons in school now. And I let her take part in those because I think it's important for her to be exposed to it. A little bit. She doesn't understand any of it. It just goes over her head. I mean, the one week they were talking about loss, as in when you lose somebody. And then she talked about how she lost a Barbie house because we got rid of it one Christmas because she wasn't using it.
0: Yeah.
1: You know what I mean? So it's like there isn't a lot
0: she of understanding. She understands the word, but not the whole concept of it.
1: No.
0: Yeah.
1: So I'm dreading puberty with Nancy. To be honest, I think it's going to be very difficult. But because she's all, like, she's a mommy's girl, she's all me, I actually think her dad is going to cop the worst end of it, if I'm completely honest. I mean, it's not going to be fun for me, but I think it's going to be worse for him.
0: Yeah. In understanding what's going on, in a way.
1: because he's become very, over the years, he has become so much more understanding and more patient with her. You know, he hadn't got a clue about any of this, you know, when she was little, but just sort of learning and listening to what I'm saying and, you know, being patient with her. He's got a lot better. He has really got a lot better. With both of them, though, I think. And I think he's a bit more, a lot more understanding to what he was. But, yeah, I think he's going to be... Because I've said it before to him. I said, wait until she hits puberty. I said, you'd be shocked to the system. I said, and you won't know what's hit you. I said, we won't know what's hit us. But I do think he's going to get the brunt of it.
0: Is that a man thing? I mean, the people who come to your group, are they mainly women who bring the kids? Or do you get many men? Or, you know, is it that, I'll step in when I need to, but it's down to you sort of thing?
1: He does help when he's at home. I mean, they're with me most of the time, but when he's home, yeah, he does help. But I think, I mean, I tend to deal with a lot of it, but I think he knows... sometimes I don't think he knows what to do. So he lets me just deal with it, which is, I'm okay with that. Because if he does the wrong thing, it'll trigger him more, or it'll trigger Harry more, or it'll just escalate. So it, in a way, he's probably doing the right thing there. But no, he does help with both of them in that sense. Or he'll, you know, particularly with Nancy, if I just need 5 minutes because I'm a bit, you know, overwhelmed or whatever, he'll distract her with something. But yeah, he's pretty good on the whole. As for the group, we've got 2 men, the rest are women.
0: All right, yeah.
1: So we have got 2 men, Chris and Dean. They're lovely. And it's actually nice to have males in the group, so it's not all just women, because you get different perspectives. And, you know, a lot of people make the assumption that it is just women that deal with all of this. Well, actually, Chris is his son's main carer and not his mum. And he does so much with him. And same with Dean. Dean's a single dad. So he's his son's, you know, primary main carer as well. And I think they both of those are 2 amazing examples of what a dad should be. If I'm completely honest, they're both incredible. You know, and not just being a dad, but advocating for both of their boys. And I don't think they realise it either. I don't think they realise how amazing they are. It's not just women. You know, dads can be good as well. Dads can be great parents.
0: So with blokes then, is a lot of it, still the age-old traditional thing, well, we're the breadwinner, so we'll go and get the money, but we'll leave it the rest to you. Or is it sort of a fear, the return to manly thing to accept, and a bit of guilt to think, you know, this is my kid and it's my fault sort of thing?
1: But how
0: do I rectify it?
1: I don't know. I think men are very different to women.
0: Yeah, definitely.
1: So it's hard to say, really. Maybe it's a mixture of all three.
0: Yeah. I don't think there'd be many blokes that could come and talk about it like...
1: Men aren't as open.
0: Yeah.
1: And I know with my husband, he's not as emotionally open either. I mean, there's the odd occasion where he can be, but not very often. My husband is your typical man's man. You know, he holds everything in, keeping it all together, you know, tough on the outside, but actually a big soft teddy bear on the inside, to be honest. Harry's nodding. He knows. But, I think it's past generations as well. It's the way you brought up.
0: Yeah.
1: I think men need to be a bit more open, but they're just not.
0: I think it is slowly changing.
1: It is.
0: And there's a lot that now accept that, you know, that it is all right to tell your mate that you're feeling crap today.
1: Well, I've said to Harry many times, I said, you know, don't be afraid to cry. You know, it's okay. If you're upset, it's okay. It's okay to feel the way, you know, you feel at different times. If you're angry, if you're sad, if you're happy, if you're annoyed, whatever it is, it's okay to feel that way. You know, because with Harry being a boy, I don't want him to think, well, I can't be like this because I'm a boy.
0: Mm-hmm.
1: No, you absolutely can be like that, and that's okay. I'd rather him be able to express his emotions. I mean, you are getting a bit better with that, as in, like, expressing them. But I'd rather him be able to express his emotions and feel comfortable with that, because then going forward into life, think of how that will benefit his future relationships,
0: yeah,
1: and communicating with those people. You know what I mean?
0: Yeah, yeah.
1: So I think it's a good thing. I just wish more men were like it.
0: Yeah, yeah. We'll play another track, and then we better tell them about all your things that you got going on over the summer. This is Coldplay and Sky Full of Stars.

0: Well, considering you had nothing to talk about, you've done all right.
1: I know, yeah.
0: You'll have to have a lozenge afterwards.
1: I know. It wasn't planned this morning.
0: But sometimes they're the best ones.
1: Yeah, yeah.
0: They just come over. So you've got a couple of minutes, so better tell them about your groups and that.
1: So the support group is back in September, first week of September at 10:30 till 12:00 at the Jubilee Hall in Sedgley. It is a scout's hut at the back of the Asda. We've got two activity sessions booked in for the 14th and 21st of August, 12 till 2. They are fully booked, however we have a waiting list with which we have actually got some children on, so if you are interested, please contact me. We are on Facebook as Unheard Voices, or you can send me a text or give me a phone call on 077 395 34702, and I can always add you to the waiting list for, you know, for those sessions. And then we've got our fundraiser in October, mm-hmm. which I'm really looking forward to. And that is Saturday the 24th of October from 6:30 onwards. But yeah, there's lots of little bits planned.
0: And where's that going to be at?
1: Oh, that would be a good thing to say, wouldn't it? Parkes' Hall. So we're back at Parkes' Hall again for that. Yeah. It was an amazing night last year. Mm-hmm. It was incredible. And we raised £740.
0: Wow.
1: Which is, I'd never imagined we would raise that much, to be honest, from one night. But yeah, it was brilliant.
0: Yeah.
1: And then the activity sessions, I've been doing those a year in October. And they've gone down a treat, to be honest. They're free. Up to two parents can come along, you know, to support the children. There's lots of varied activities. We've got outdoor activities with it being nicer weather. There's refreshments, which are free, and they've always got something to take home with them as well.
0: Mm.
1: And I like doing these certain activities because it improves their, you know, different skills that they've got, and motor skills, things like that. They're socialising. And we've got a sensory area where I've got a tent with sensory bits, weighty cushions and stuff. So, yeah, it's... I enjoy them.
0: Big summer. And when they come in next, they can tell us all about the jollies as well.
1: Yeah, yes.
0: How you got on with your jollies.
1: Yeah.
0: And we're going to go out with the classic by Cyndi Lauper. Well, she seems to be going on and on. They all seem to be having the golden periods as they're getting on. And they're the Rolling Stones, Paul McCartney.
1: I love them.
0: They're all great. So this is, we'll see you next month. This is Cyndi Lauper. And you might have, by the time you come next time, Harry might be running the desk. We don't know.
1: Yeah,
0: Cyndi Lauper, Girls Just Want to Have Fun.

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1: From the Sky News Centre at 9, a funeral director has been jailed for 20 years for letting bodies rot in storage while giving families the wrong remains. Police say there was evidence Robert Bush, who's 48, used a communal store of unidentified mixed ashes to give to bereaved relatives. He admitted 67 offences following a police raid at his premises in Hull, including fraud and preventing lawful burials. Karen Dry entrusted the funerals of both her parents to Bush.
2: We all deserve dignity in death, and this was totally denied to our loved ones. Deep scars remain due to the terrible violations committed against our loved ones. It is agonising to recall a baby denied a proper cremation and left in a paper bag.
1: FIFA's president is under pressure after another senior member of the organisation condemned his plans to bring in private investment to the World Cup. Kevin Lemoore has accused him of deceiving the governing body's staff. The Greater Manchester mayoral by-election's gone to a second round after no candidate met the 50% threshold. Round two's only being contested between Labour and Reform to decide who replaces Andy Burnham. A court's given the green light for construction work to start on a Chinese super embassy in central London. Objections from residents living near the former Royal Mint site have been dismissed. Anna Morris smashed the Commonwealth Games 4,000-metre individual pursuit record on her way to gold. The Welsh cyclist beat England's Josie Knight by more than 6 seconds at the Velodrome in Glasgow. She says she's thrilled to become champion.
3: That's the last title that I've been able to win in the IP. So, got national champs, world champs and European, and I would like to be able to have Commonwealth Games added. It's amazing, yeah.
1: After claiming silver in the 10-kilometre scratch race, Morris was downgraded to fifth for obstructing another sprinter. And Dundee United lead Rangers 1-0 at half-time in the first Scottish Premiership match of the season. Lachlan Rose tapped home for the hosts. That's the latest. I'm Chris Milligan.

It's Friday night here on Black Country Extra, which means one thing and one thing only. It's Individual with me, your host Sammy, playing you all the best indie tracks and all of the latest alternative tunes. Started us off there with something from Valley, that was Bass Player's Brother. We're going to get straight into some calm indie from Zimmer 90. This is their brand new track, Summer Nights.

You're listening to Individual on a Friday night, and coming up on tonight's show, we've got music from Noah Kahan, Cortina's Caption the Bottoman, The Academic, Rachel Chinariri, and Corella, just to name a few. But that was Joe Hill with Big Boys Cry Too. Well, from one female powerhouse to another, Suki Waterhouse has released the bonus track version of her album Loveland. This month, I'm going to play you my favourite track. This is 18.

That was DeLacy with Trouble here on Black Country Extra. Now going to move to something a bit heavier, but a lot newer. It's coming from Corella. This is their brand new single, Thunderstrike.

That was Role Model with Look at That Woman. Well, we've reached everybody's favourite part of the show. It's the part of the show where I play you a tune I've been obsessed with. Now, it may fit the theme, it may loosely fit the theme, it may barely grace the edges of the theme, but it is a song I've been obsessed with nonetheless. And surprise, surprise to absolutely none of you, this week it's coming from Noah Kahan off of his album Busyhead. This is Youngblood here on Black Country Extra.

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1: You're listening to Individual on a Friday Night, and that was, of course, a classic from Catfish and the Bottlemen. That was Homesick. Well, our next track I'm very undecided about. It's coming from The Academic. They released it on the 22nd of July this year, and may I say, it is a far cry from the music of Tales from the Backseat, Mixtape, Aftertaste, those kind of upbeat, kind of, I'd say, indie pop that they're used to, or well known for. They've taken it a bit further into the rock sphere here, with Apple Music reliably telling me that it comes now under indie rock. I've given it a listen, I like it, but I just think I miss their original sound. You'll have to tell me, guys, what you think. This is The Academic with The Smoking Room.

Bieber Doobie there with Beaches here on Individual. Next brand new track coming from The Snuts. They'll be releasing their album Joy in Short Moments on the 23rd of October. But of course, they've given us a couple of tracks to tide us over until then. This is number 8. This is Summer Rain here on Individual.

It's been a while since I played some Future Islands on the show. That was Seasons Waiting on You. Well, for our final brand new track of the night, I thought I'd hit hard with a single from Cortinas. Released at the start of this month, this is Cortinas with Plus One Forever.

0: Rachel Chinnariri there with Never Need Me. She'll be taking on some dates in America at the start of December. Something that I love about her as an artist is how much she cares about her fans. If you look up tour dates on her website, there's actually a section called Play My City where you can actually request for her to do gigs in your town, which I absolutely love. Because quite a few artists will just stick to the main couple and never really stray far from them. Well, unfortunately, we've reached the part of the show where we must part ways, but I'll be here every Friday, 9 till 10, playing you all the best indie music. And if you miss me, or if you just want to listen to a show again, you can find me on demand on the Black Country Radio app under Individual with Sammy. We're playing us out tonight, something a bit slower, but I've been absolutely loving Gang of Youths at the moment. This is The Heart is a Muscle. Have a good week, everyone.
1: Break me off a piece of that and mix it in with a little wine. With someone warm and smart, I guess, with a heart and first.

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1: From the Sky News Centre at 10, a funeral director in Hull who let bodies rot in storage while giving families the wrong ashes has been jailed for 20 years. Robert Bush also admitted preventing lawful burials and stealing from charities. Katie Walston chose Bush to cremate her miscarried baby in 2023. What she found out horrified her.
2: He'd never cremated my baby at all. He'd picked up the baby's remains from the hospital, and after then there's no trace of where that baby went. That's a question that I would always want to ask him, is what did you do with my baby? It's torture.
1: The Prime Minister's calling on the head of FIFA to quit over his plans to sell stakes in the World Cup to private investors. Andy Burnham says Gianni Infantino is the wrong man to lead football's global governing body. An Israeli source says there won't be a withdrawal of the IDF from its current yellow line in Gaza unless Hamas undergoes genuine disarmament. Donald Trump's announced his Board of Peace has reached a historic agreement with the militants laying down their weapons. Southport killer Axel Rudakabana has been charged with three assaults on staff while he was at Belmarsh Prison. He allegedly poured boiling water over an officer last May. The teenager was given a life sentence for murdering three girls at a Taylor Swift-themed dance class 2 years ago. The Conservatives say UK national security will be compromised after a High Court challenge against a Chinese super embassy was dismissed. Work can now begin on the site near the Tower of London. Former Tory leader Ian Duncan-Smith says Beijing must be dealt with differently.
3: The price we pay when we kowtow to China is in human lives. Millions are dying, and the transnational repression today in Britain will only increase if this embassy is agreed to.
1: And in sport, it's finished 1-1 between Dundee United and Rangers in the opening game of the Scottish Premiership season. United led at the break with a goal on his league debut for Australian Lachlan Rose. That's the latest. I'm Connor Sefton.
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5: I'm Mark Terry. This is Community, the sound of the West Midlands. A week later than usual. So how's everyone been enjoying the sun in June? And July so far, I suppose, but in particular, the sun in June. The sun.

described as the female Jeff Buckley. That was Beau Bardo with her latest track, The Sun in June. It's nice and cool here in the studio, but what is it they say when it's hot and muggy? It's close. Well, in this nearness, it's the Fazeleys.

produced by Gavin Monaghan at Magic Garden Studios. That was the final single from the Faisleys' debut EP, In Any Room, which is out on August the 13th, the same day they headline the Hare and Hounds in Birmingham. CDs will be available that night, and for one night only, anyone who signs up to their mailing list can snag one for free. Now, Samuel Rogers is still rolling with the times, which is the title of his debut solo album, out now on all of the usual streaming sites. He's got gusto, man.

out on the 17th of July. That was an exclusive play of the brand new single from Birmingham band Cruise. That was called Mirror. So good I could play it twice. I won't though, because this is Mirror Mirror.

With a six-date October tour already sold out, Headwired can certainly look themselves in the mirror and know they're doing something right. If you'd have seen them at last month's Community All Day at Wolverhampton Arts Centre, you'd know that too. And you'd also have seen the first ever gig by Jeepster, who packed out the room with the new second stage to prove it really is better than one.

So, thank you to everyone that played or attended the Community All Dayer, which is another huge day of music, proving that the West Midlands grassroots scene is in incredibly good health. Profits from the day have been donated to the Black Country Mental Health Charity, meaning they're also £534 better off. If you didn't come this year, either because of the footy or just because it was too hot, you got it so wrong.

That was the Ansells with their new single, You Got It So Wrong. The Community All Day will be back at Wolverhampton Arts Centre next year, on Saturday the 12th of June, when there are no international football tournaments scheduled. Like most events over the last few weeks, fewer people attended than in previous years, but onwards and upwards. It's not a dying dream just yet. If it were, this might be its soundtrack.

That's the latest from The Last Pioneers, soundtrack of A Dying Dream. The band have a busy few months ahead of them, with their biggest headline show to date at O2 Academy 3 on Friday the 9th of October. And before that, they're part of Wolves Live, the follow-up to last year's Feel the Noise Festival, a one-day multi-venue show taking place on the 22nd of August at the Gifford Arms and Dive. The Ansells, Jack Fletcher and Faded Chain, amongst others, will also be playing that one, as will this next band, Loft. This is their debut single, Wasted.

You've got a few chances to catch the Straits live next month as they play the Sunflower Lounge on the 7th of August, the Cabin in Sedgley on the 15th, and the Hollybush in Wolverhampton on the 29th. So, I referred to the football earlier. If you're listening in our scheduled first broadcast slot, with England set to play Norway in the World Cup quarterfinals tomorrow, you've probably still got dream fever, just like the Sunday Dread Collective.

0: Personally, I prefer music to football. There are a lot fewer disappointments. If you're listening to the show on demand, it could all now be over, and it's 60 years of hurt, another tournament of no kings.
1: There's always something to talk about, and it's someone I know. I know you'll never see this.

That was Scarab, dance punks from the Black Country, with their track No Kings. Sadly, to use a football analogy, we're not going to make it to extra time, and there's so much more I wanted to play, so here are a few snippets of some other top new tracks that are out now.

Kicking that medley off was Pantherina by Sugarwitch, a Birmingham four-piece led by Texan-born songwriter KT DeWolf. Following that was the new one from Liars at the Witch Trial, Gritted Teeth. Then came Nostalgia Sickness by Coventry band Vaudevilles, who are now based in Manchester. And to close the medley, it was Rabbit Hole by Three Little Wolves. Go and give those tracks some proper airtime via your preferred music services. So that's it. Hope you've enjoyed another show. Just remember that I do all of this for fun. I want nothing in return. See you next month.

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1: From the Sky News Centre at 11. Breaking news, Labour's Bev Craig has defeated Reform candidate Cyan Astley to be named Mayor of Greater Manchester. A by-election was held after the previous Mayor, Andy Burnham, stood down to become an MP and run as Prime Minister. A funeral director has been jailed for 20 years for letting bodies rot in his mortuary while handing fake ashes back to scores of grieving families. 48-year-old Robert Bush hoarded bodies at his premises in Hull and stole from charities during a 12-year crime spree. Judge Mr Justice Hilliard says financial greed led to his shocking actions.
2: So little was the regard he had for the deceased or for the feelings of their relatives that he would provide them with what purported to be the ashes of a particular person at a time when that person had not in fact been cremated at all. Whose ashes he provided, we cannot know.
1: The Chancellor says his first budget will move money and power out of Westminster and into every postcode around Britain. John Healey's confirmed it will take place on the 28th of October. Pressure is mounting on FIFA boss Gianni Infantino as a second senior member of the organisation's condemned his plans to bring in private investment to the World Cup. Chief Operating Officer Kevin Lamore is accusing him of deceiving the governing body's staff. Former FA chairman David Bernstein doesn't think Infantino will last.
3: What he's done is divisive, it's bad judgment. I mean, it really smacks of major incompetence, to put it nicely. He's losing the confidence of his audience, of his mandate, and therefore he may have to go. I think it's quite possible.
1: FIFA says nobody is selling football. England's on track for its driest July on record. Reservoir storage currently stands at 72%. That's down from 75% a week ago. And in sport, Derek McInnes saw his Rangers team draw 1-1 at Dundee United in the opening game of the Scottish Premiership season. United led at the break with a goal on his league debut for Australian Lachlan Rose. That's the latest. I'm Connor Sefton.

Well, Freud fans, it's Friday night. I'm Ian Hideous. Welcome back to another episode of Ghost Stories with Ian Hideous. I've got some fantastic guests for you tonight with some spooky stories. But first, let's have a bit of music, and I'm ready to go.

0: Well, Fright fans, you're listening to Ghost Stories with Ian Hideous on Black Country Extra. I hope you all had a good week, and I'm back to talk at you for another 50 minutes. I'm joined this evening by Kaz and Steve from Yorkshire. How you doing, guys?
1: All right,
2: yeah,
1: thank
2: very
1: you.
2: Good, thank you, Ian.
0: Oh, bless you. You've certainly travelled to join us today, haven't you?
1: You certainly have, mate, yeah.
0: Oh, fantastic. Yeah. Well, it's a pleasure to have you at the studio. So, Kaz, I've got to ask, the supernatural, things that go bump in the night, where did it all start?
1: When I was very young, I lived with my nan for up to the age of five, and there was a lot of poltergeist activity in the house. Ooh. At Small Heath. Can I mention where it is?
0: Of course. Well, don't say the address.
1: No, just the area. Small Heath.
0: Mm-hmm.
1: And a lot of bad stuff went off in that house. A lot of things went flying, missing, a lot of negative energy in there.
0: I was going to say negative, sounds negative
1: very
0: energy.
1: Very negative energy on there. And I was absolutely 3 years old, absolutely scared.
0: Yes.
1: Very scared. And they went from there, really. And my nan was like a medium.
0: Ooh.
1: And she wouldn't take any rubbish. She just wouldn't. She'd tell them, stop it now, or put this stuff back, or anything like that. But yeah, when I was very little, I had to go up the stairs on my own, and I could see this black figure on the landing. And I had to go past the wall. So I had my back to the wall. And it was on the near the landing, and I had to get away from it that way. And I used to run my little legs to the bedroom.
0: Yeah. Any idea what that particular figure was?
1: I do. Yes, I do. What it was is my nan, it's my mum's mum.
0: Yes.
1: My nan lived in another house, and she brought the furniture over from that house to their place in Small Heath. And what happened is, in the Second World War, the family who lived there, he had two daughters. And the one daughter was engaged with his chap.
0: Mm-hmm.
1: He went to the war, came back, he dumped her, and then married her sister.
0: Mm.
1: And in grief, she hung herself in the bedroom.
0: Oh.
1: So the father blocked the wall up, threw all the furniture in there, didn't touch, like a shrine.
0: Yeah.
1: But the thing is, when my nan and granddad moved in there when my mum's a child, he unblocked the wall. And of course,
0: it was almost like
1: went off.
0: It was almost like uncovering a time capsule almost.
1: Yes, it was, yeah, very much so. No one went in there, but obviously a lot of the kids, me mum's siblings, some of them slept in that room and they had some right grief. But when they moved from there, when they left the nest.
0: Yeah.
1: My nan and granddad brought the furniture over to Small Heath, and it's attached to the furniture.
0: The furniture from that bedroom in particular?
1: Yes.
0: Oh.
1: Yes. So you get negative energy from certain furniture. Well, certain items. If something's happened, then it hangs around the furniture. The people.
0: Well, you hear these stories, don't you? Of people buying like mirrors and stuff from charity shops.
1: Yes.
0: And all of a sudden things start happening then in the house when they get it home.
1: Yeah. Mirrors are a portal. They are well known to be a portal between this world and spirit world, or the lower spirit world sometimes, lower astral level.
0: Yeah.
1: And that's what mirrors are. They are portals. Sometimes I've looked in the mirror and my face has changed, or I've seen someone in the mirror and it isn't me, and because it's a portal.
0: What was that thing? I remember my friend, you might know this more than I do, my friend did something in the 90s, and it was basically fill a bowl full of water till it becomes a reflective surface and stare at it in the moonlight.
1: Scrying.
0: Is that what it's called?
1: It's called scrying, yeah.
0: And he says sometimes the face that looks back at you isn't always your own.
1: That's correct. Yeah, that is correct. Again, water's another one. Water conducts energy. So if you have water under your house, chances are energy from an item or from a situation or a drama that happened up the road will come under your house and in your house. And that's what happens to our house in Yorkshire.
0: Oh.
1: Well, I've cleared a lot of houses, and a lot of them have had water under the house. And there's like a coal mining disaster up the road and stuff. And it's travelled through under the house, and that's when it lingers in the house.
0: So the water almost carries the energy like a river almost.
1: Yes, it does. Yeah, water carries energy. Oh, yeah, very much so.
0: Ooh.
1: But scrying is slightly different in the respects. If you do it in a bowl, the energy is around you. So you see the reflection in there. Excuse me.
0: I would never encourage a listener to do something that is scrying an okay thing to do in the terms of the spirit world?
1: You'd have to protect yourself because you're opening a door you might not be able to close. A bit like a Ouija board.
0: Well, we'll come on to those later. We always have a little section involved around those. Mm-hmm. But it is fascinating. And you say you've led into clearing people's houses, haven't you?
1: Yeah, I have. Oh, blimey, I've been doing that for quite a few years now. A lot of the houses I've cleared is for people who were stuck. Some didn't even know they passed on. They didn't know they died.
0: Oh, right. So you believe the old... I mean, you've seen it in films and stories. You believe a spirit can know it's not dead?
1: Yes, very much so. Yeah, that happened with a friend of mine. She had an apartment and it was built on old hospital land. And the hospital would change wards, different things over the different eras. And she had a lot of problems in her apartment. And in her bedroom, there was two people from different eras. So the young lad was from the 20s, possibly 30s. But the man on the other side of the room was from the 50s. And when it was a TB ward. Oh. And I only got told that through them telling me. So, yeah, but the young lad didn't know he died. And he was so aggressive, like real poltergeist activity. Very aggressive he was because he was frustrated. He didn't know where he was. You're talking about 2005.
0: Well, he's lost almost, isn't he?
1: Yeah, he's totally lost. He's totally earthbound. He can't move anywhere or do anything. So he literally was very aggressive to me. And he was in my face, literally the static in my face. And he was just walking up and down. So, and the thing was, he didn't know he died. I had to explain, a bit like cajoling him, I had to explain to him that he had died. He showed me what happened to him in my head, like clairvoyance.
0: Yeah.
1: And he showed me the road accident, and then he died in the ward and he didn't even know. So when I asked him, I said, did you not see a white light when you died? And he said, well, I did see it, he said, but I didn't know what it was, so I never walked to it. You've only got so long with the white light. And then he was earthbound and he didn't know he was dead. He didn't know he was dead. I had to explain it to him. So I then moved him over, and then later on I moved the other guy. Because he wasn't causing any problems.
0: No. I've never thought about it like this. Can they see each other?
1: No. Well, not in this instance. In this instance, no. He didn't see the young lad and the young lad didn't see the bloke.
0: So they weren't aware of each other?
1: Not at all. There's layers. There's total different layers with the spirit world. There's definitely terminally. The astral plane has quite a few levels. If it didn't, you'd be shaking hands with the devil or, you know, Hitler or something.
0: Yes.
1: So there are going to be different layers for different personalities of what you've done in this life.
0: Yes.
1: So the young lad's going to be in a level, and the other man who was married, and it was his wife he was visiting, so to speak, but no, she passed on years ago, he'd be on a different level again. There's quite a few layers of astral travel, astral layers.
0: It's some spooky stuff. Well, should we have our first song?
1: Yes, please.
0: It's The Kinks and Lola.

0: Well, Fright fans, you know what? I've got a question for you. Well, in fact, I've got three. Do you live in a haunted house? Have you got a ghost story from your local area? Have you seen little green men in your back garden? Well, come on and tell me. You can WhatsApp me on 079-55-68-7902, or you can email me on ian.hideous@blackcountryextra.co.uk. And I always forget this, but we've got a Facebook page. So pop it in your Facebook machine, Ghost Stories with Ian Hideous, and get in touch. We'd love to hear from you. I'm joined this evening by Kaz and Steve. You enjoying it, guys?
1: Yes, thank you. Yeah, we are. Great time.
0: Oh, bless you. It's a pleasure having you at the station. There's a little bit we like to do on this show, and it's called Ian's Hot Potato. The Ouija board. Is it a game? Is it a toy? Is it something dangerous? It's a hot potato. Catch.
1: It is a dangerous thing.
0: It's not a board game.
1: It used to be used as a board game, as a parlour game in the Victorian times, because a lot of people were going to war, war at second and first, and they wanted to know, you know, their relatives if they're okay and that. But the problem with that is once you open it, if you don't know how to close, do a ceremony to close it, you've opened a portal up in your house, if they did it in the parlour room in their house, and that's what happened.
0: A listener once emailed him with a great thesis is too strong a word, based around the Ouija board, and linked it to all the old, I won't have to paraphrase here, all the old haunted houses from the 70s, 60s, 80s. He said the amount of kids that would have messed around with those in that time period. Because, I mean, they went away. It was almost like they were able to put the genie back in the bottle for a bit. I mean, now there's the internet, you're not hiding anything. But when I was at school, it wasn't till well into my secondary education that I knew that I even heard of one.
1: Because
0: it was almost like they hid them away.
1: Yeah, they did. You didn't see them for quite a while at all. And then all of a sudden, as you say, with horror films coming out, like Amityville Horror, The Exorcist, all of them come out in the 70s and it pricked people's thoughts going, ooh, I'd like to be into this. And I think then the Ouija board had a comeback.
0: Yes. I think because the thing with them is you can make one with a pen and paper. These people that think you've got to go on a popular auction site and buy some slate one from like the 18th century, not at all. Providing the intention is there, a piece of A4 paper and a marker pen,
1: will
0: make you one.
1: Yeah, you can do that. Yeah, definitely.
0: So you think there's definitely an element of do not mess.
1: I think so. If you know what you're doing, I know a lot of people, good friends of mine do it, and they use the Ouija board, but they know how to close it down.
0: Yes.
1: But if you're going it as a laugh, it's not the funniest thing at all.
0: No.
1: You'll find that you won't be on your own at night time, you know, or whatever.
0: There was a guy I knew in the 80s, in the 90s, Darren, bless him, and he went for a phase of using one in the flat with his dad. And he said the one night, and he said to this day, he was never sure if he did see it, or if it was, you know, you're in the middle of the night, you get up to use the toilet, you come back, you're still half asleep. And the bedroom he was in was in the ground floor flat. And he said he'd been using one regularly, and he'd got up in the middle of the night. And as he'd come back into his bedroom, he'd left the curtains open. And he said there was just a figure. He said it had like an orange, almost like, I can't say the brand name, but like, remember the popular cereal brand in the 80s that made you glow?
2: Ready Break.
0: Other cereals are available.
1: He said
0: this figure had a glow to it.
1: Yes.
0: And was just staring at him.
1: Yeah.
0: And he said he straight away says I can't deal with this. He's gone into the living room and slept on the sofa and never saw it again.
1: Oh.
0: But he could never be sure if it was due to using the board or was he half asleep and seeing things?
1: Yeah, it might be a bit of both, really, because there's a lot to talk about when you sleep as well.
0: Yes.
1: Because your soul leaves you and it hovers above your body. Excuse me a minute again. For about 12 inches. So it's a good foot. 12 inches. Yeah, good foot.
0: Yeah.
1: If you relax enough, you can fly out. And
0: I'd love to learn more into that, the astral travelling. Can anyone do that?
1: Yes.
0: Can anyone learn to do that?
1: Anyone can learn to do it, and anyone can do it. It's just trust. It's just trust. Because when you said about it, he wasn't too sure if it was half and half, and the reason why I said that was, when you leave your body, if you don't leave your body high enough, try and imagine, if you go to sleep and you start to drift off, you try and imagine that you're going to raise to the ceiling.
0: Yes.
1: That's the best thing to do. Some people don't. They just pop out their body, so to speak, spirit-wise, soul-wise. And that's when you're on the lower astral plane, is literally all around us. And that's when you see your scary things.
0: Right.
1: People get nightmares and they go, I don't know what they're called, night terrors.
0: Yeah.
1: And they get to see people in the room.
0: Yeah.
1: A lot to do with that.
0: I did a show all about night terrors and some of it's absolutely horrifying.
1: That's because you've popped out your body, but you haven't gone high enough.
0: I remember I had one listener write into me once and he said, he wasn't sure. He said it only ever happened once and it terrified him. And he said, you're going to laugh when you hear the story. I'll tell it to you now. It's only a short one. He believes he'd done that. And guess where he'd ended up? He believes he'd ended up in his pet cage, like his rabbit hutch.
1: Right.
0: He was like looking out of it.
1: Yes.
0: And he said it was absolute, because he thought he was stuck there.
1: Yeah, yeah.
0: And he said it was absolutely petrifying.
1: Yeah. You can leave your body and you can go into inanimate objects like that. But the real reason you should be doing it is to raise a lot higher. You travel out, which I did at 8, travel out your house and go everywhere you want to go, anywhere you can
0: go. You can physically travel?
1: You can, your soul...
0: Well,
1: you physically can. Yeah, it's not just your mind. People think it's your mind and you're dreaming. No, it's not. You're actually there. You taste it, you smell it, you touch it. To a point you can
0: Yeah.
1: To a point. So you know it's not a dream. It's real. It's very real. Very real.
0: I'd love to know more about that. Steve, I've got to ask you because we haven't talked to you yet.
2: Yeah, it's okay.
0: When it comes to the supernatural, where would you place yourself growing up, team believer or team skeptic?
2: Pretty much, sort of skeptic, but I'd experienced something when I was about 4 years old.
0: Oh, yes.
2: I nearly died. I drunk some medicine at my mother had left me on my tod, like, and I drunk a bottle of medicine.
0: Yeah.
2: And all I can remember was feeling really drowsy and falling, you know, going to sleep. And so I laid on the settee and I was surrounded by, now you mentioned, I mean, I've heard Predator mentioned before. There was like, I'd say 8, 9, 10 bodies around me, looking over me, looking down at me. And that image just stuck to me.
0: Almost like dark figures looking down on you.
2: Yeah, they're more like a greyy kind of figure, and they all looked completely uniform, if that makes sense.
0: Yeah, yeah.
2: You know, they all looked
0: almost like a photocopy of each other.
2: Yeah, exactly. Now, they were whispering to each other, but I couldn't make out what they were saying. Anyway, I went to hospital. My mum came back, and my stomach pumped, and apparently I was quite close to death at the time. Now, after that, I was... It wasn't an attachment like, you know, folk talk about attachments like demonic and all that.
0: Yeah.
2: It wasn't that type of attachment. But we'd got, my uncle was schizophrenic.
0: Oh.
2: Now, from that moment onwards, whenever the room were quiet or whenever on my own, I used to hear whispering behind my ears. And so I used to think, particularly as I got older, is this, am I schizophrenic? You know what I mean?
0: Yeah.
2: It used to trouble me. So I always played... I always kept music playing, you know, radio on in every room.
0: Yeah. Didn't like quiet.
2: Didn't like quiet. And I always knew, because after over a bit of time, I realised it wasn't me being mental or schizophrenic. You know, it was something there.
0: Yeah, you were picking up on something.
2: Yeah, we're picking up on something. So, but I've had a number of experiences myself. And obviously, since I met Kaz 25 years ago, she's been able to chat with me about stuff, you know.
0: Well, you mentioned to me off air a story. I'll let you pair tell it more. You said you saw Kaz.
1: Bilocate.
0: What, sorry?
1: Bilocate.
0: Can you tell us what that is?
1: It's when you can be seen in two different places. You can see the physical body of the person, but it's a bit like a doppelganger.
0: Yes.
1: It's a bit like that. But I was actually seen in the same, not far from each other, doing something else. I bilocated after my body. It's a bit like astral travel. That's what it is. But people can actually see my body.
0: And are the two versions of you conscious? Are the two versions of you communicating?
1: Not communicating. What it was is I was asleep. And I left my body. And Steve saw me walk past him. Yet he could see me over there.
2: So what it was, Kaz were asleep and we were abroad at time in this sort of... sunbathing area.
0: Yeah.
2: And there was literally about three or four people, you know, in this place. And Kaz was asleep, and all the goods, the you know, the phones and everything was next to her in bed. Now, I'm in pool, quite a large pool, but I'm in pool, and I just saw her walking towards this what I thought was a chip van at the time. So you know, so Kaz's favourite. So yeah, so I thought, oh, she's gone and left bags because she's gone and left bags there.
0: Yeah.
2: So I thought, I'm gonna go out and go over to the bed and, you know, get all belongings and that, you know. But when I went over, she were laid fast asleep on bed. And this was like a space of 2 minutes.
0: Yeah, you're not getting back in that time, you're not.
2: No. And she would probably literally, when she walked past me, she would have probably about, I don't know, 15 yards away from, you know, it were pretty close. There were no mistaking, and there were 3 or 4 foot there. And nobody else wore her. I mean, I could remember now, it was like a black swimsuit she was wearing.
0: Yeah.
2: You know, it was Kaz, completely Kaz. And so that's the only time it's happened to me, that. I don't think it's never happened since.
0: From your point of view, do you remember travelling that way?
1: No.
0: Do you remember the other perspective?
1: Nothing at all. Absolutely nothing at all. No, I totally left my body. So it's not like astral travel where your soul goes elsewhere. My soul went, but this time around I didn't have a clue. It just went. And I think it's probably where your doppelgangers come from.
0: Yeah. Let's say we've all got a double.
1: Yeah.
0: Well, shall our next song?
1: Yes, why not?
0: Someone likes a bit of Thin Lizzy, don't they?
1: Oh, yes, we do. Oh, yes.
0: Do you want to introduce it?
1: It's Thin Lizzy and it's Emerald.

0: Well, Fright fans, thank you for listening to the show. We're just going into the last little leg of it now. Keep the emails coming in, because I do read every single one of them, and it does mean the absolute world to me that you listen and take the time to write in. I've been joined tonight by Kaz and Steve. Have you enjoyed it, guys?
1: Oh, yeah, yes.
2: It's been great.
1: Brilliant.
0: Oh, it's been a pleasure. Do you want to come back next year and tell me what you've been up to?
1: Oh, yeah, no problem.
2: Definitely.
0: Oh, fantastic. One question I've got to ask, because I know the listeners are going to write in and ask me this, so I'm going to ask you now. The house you mentioned at the start in Small Heath, have you ever been back there?
1: Yes, I went back in 2005 because my granddad had died, and it was the day before the funeral. And I've been sneaky. I went to the back garden, which is a bit naughty, but I thought, well, I just wanted to see what it's like after I left years ago. And this is actually true. It's funny you're asking me this question. And what it was is I went round the back and I turned round and I saw the bar still at the back windows because my uncle got possessed in that house and he did go schizophrenic afterwards and they had to put bars over his window to stop him jumping out. So it's no change there. All of a sudden, this Asian guy who owned the house, he ran up to me and said, in so many words, what are you doing in my garden? I said, I'm so sorry. I know I shouldn't have done this, but I used to live here in the 60s. I just wanted to see what it was like.
0: Yeah.
1: So we're just talking away like you do. And all of a sudden, he said to me, in all seriousness, he said, do you want to buy this house? And I said, not really. I live in Yorkshire now.
0: Yeah.
1: You know, I moved away years ago. And he said, well, my wife won't live in this house anymore. We moved in on the first day, and she was that frightened in that house. She moved out and she's next door. And we have to live next door now and the house is empty. And he actually admitted that every time the house is up for sale, people don't last long in the house.
0: Something's still there.
1: It's evil. It's not good. And it's in there still and it won't go.
0: Do you reckon when we mentioned earlier about is that the right term, house clearance? Is that the right...
1: Yeah, well, I call it that, house clearance. So, house clearance, spirit clearing... Spirit clearing, if you want to call it that, soul clearing.
0: Would it be too strong for something like that to work on it, you think? Is it too ingrained or...?
1: It's quite ingrained, that is. I've done house clearance where a vicar or a priest has been and hasn't got rid of it. In another house in Yorkshire, this was. So, and I did actually send that over, but it was a hell of a struggle. I mean, really bad. Really, really, really bad. So the house in Small Heath... Oh, shocking, shocking.
0: As in what it's there resisted?
1: Yes. So I think the house of Small Heath, you would need more than one medium. You would need, I'm not saying a priest can't do it, but the priest in the house that I did in Yorkshire, he couldn't do it. He had a right time of it and I had to go in there and it tackled me. But I did send it over, but it was a proper battle. So if that's a house which was bad, the one in Small Heath is worse. It's terrible.
0: I've got to ask you this while we're on the subject. You know when you're saying about the clearances?
1: Yes.
0: Has anything... Because I know, again, the listeners are going to ask this. Has anything... I know it's all terrifying. Has anything monstrous ever manifested? Have you ever seen something and thought...
1: Yes, just the ones.
0: You've looked at something and thought...
1: Yes, it manifested in front of me. It was terrorising a five-year-old. This is in Yorkshire, by the way. It was terrorising a five-year-old and it got me, so to speak, on the landing. And yes, it did. And it faced me. And what I saw was not of this earth.
0: Can you give us a brief description?
1: It was... it was awful. It was black mass.
0: Yes.
1: It was like a person, but then it didn't. It extended outwards and bigger. And the smell was absolutely putrid. It was a terrible smell. And then it was... I can't describe the feeling. When it came on, I got distracted. I'll tell you that. I got distracted. I told the family they had to go outside, which fair enough. I could, you know, nick their crown jewels. Who am I? You know?
0: Yeah.
1: I could understand that. But the one girl didn't. She heard it growling. It growled like a dog at me. It wasn't a person. It was
0: a beast almost.
1: It was a beast. It really was a beast. Excuse me. And it was growling at me and I was going back off, basically. She came up the stairs where I said, don't please, whatever you hear, don't come near me because I'll get distracted.
0: Yes.
1: She came up the stairs. She said certain few obviously choice words and said, are you okay? I happened to wish I hadn't. To this day, I wish I hadn't done. I did something I never do. And I turned to the right to say something to her, like in so many words, get downstairs.
0: Yes.
1: And it went for me. It absolutely...
0: You almost gave it that release to...
1: I took my eye off the ball and it came at me. And it's the only time it happened to me. And it came at me.
0: Is that when you saw it?
1: Yes, that's when I saw it. It came up to me and it went straight into my face. And I can't describe how I felt. It was an awful, awful feeling. Inside, I was burning inside. It was like a despair, but worse than the feeling of despair. It was an awful feeling. I was feeling what whatever, was feeling. And it was nasty, really nasty energy. And it came into me, literally, and I had to get it out quick, like, get away from me. I had to call in some religious terms just to get it out of me and get it out away from me. And then there was a battle then. She ran downstairs, too late now, I'm covered, thanks very much. And then we had to literally, it was like a standoff on the landing, but this hulking thing.
0: Is some of it willpower, do you think? Do you think some of it's facing it down with willpower or?
1: Yeah, you have to have, this sounds so simple, but it truly isn't. You have to show no fear, even though you're deep down, your legs are going and everything. Yeah. You show no fear to something like that because it gives it power.
0: Yes.
1: It gives it, you're giving your energy to it and it thrives on it. A bit like Pac-Man, if you want to look at it in a light-hearted way. It eats energy, it eats things. So, yeah, if you show fear, God help you, it will come for you because it will take you over, definitely.
0: Yeah.
1: And that's what it does.
0: Oh, do you think, you said it wasn't human, do you think it was ever human?
1: I really don't know for what turn it may have been, because it had such despair. I thought only humans have despair. That's what I think.
0: Yeah, I can see that.
1: Anything else, it'd be abject. There'd be nothing there. So I think it probably was a human being, but it was so intense and engrossed in whatever anger he had or whatever it was. And it went another way. It went another level.
0: Yeah. Well, if someone's listening to this now and they're going through something like they don't want to be in the house, they're hearing things at night and so on and so forth, what would you say to them?
1: I'd say to them to get, if they want to get a priest, that's up to them. I'm not knocking religion, by the way. But even they're struggling now. Some of them do struggle with these type of things. You would need mediums. You would need someone who can actually do exorcism or move them on as a medium. It's not all mediums do it, you see. Not all mediums do, but I do. You definitely need someone. Don't tackle it yourself, God's sake.
0: Do you think that can make it worse?
1: Yes, it can. You can antagonise it.
0: Yeah, you're poking the bear, so to speak.
1: You're poking the bear, you'll make it damn sight worse for yourself. Definitely.
0: And if people want to get in touch with you, where can we find you?
1: Well, I've got my email address. I've got Facebook as Kaz Kelsall. That's my name.
0: And what's your email address?
1: It's kazzpeguk@yahoo.com.
0: Fantastic. And people can email you?
1: Yeah,
0: and
1: they can
0: get
1: email
0: in touch
1: me,
0: with
1: no
0: you
1: problem.
0: About it.
1: Yeah, yeah, no problem.
0: Oh, fantastic. Thank you very much.
1: Okay.
0: And on the last note, do you have a story you'd like to share that's got a bit of humour behind it? Because we love funny stories on this show.
1: Oh, right, that's a good question. There is something, it wasn't particularly funny, it is funny, but it's not funny. Depends how you look at it. I will tell you briefly about a house I had to go to. Probably some people might not find this funny and they probably think you're a bit sick, but there you go. But what it was is I got called on the phone on a Sunday afternoon. I've got problems in my house, please come to my house and help me.
0: Yeah.
1: No problem. So I turned up. And not knowing, because you don't know what's going on.
0: No.
1: You haven't a clue.
0: You literally don't know what you're walking into.
1: You just walk in and you go, woo. You know, you've got people coming out and you all want to go that way, but you're going to have to go in. It's awful. So there's one time, it was near us. I got to the door and the front door opened. I'm laughing, I shouldn't be. The front door opened and this bloke, if it weren't 6'5", I don't know what he was. He was huge.
0: Yeah.
1: He was huge. He come to the door. He grabbed his two kids by the collars. His two little kids is in front of him. And when he was telling me about, you know, I'm going to leave.
0: Yeah.
1: Two remote controls were thrown from the top of the landing. And I'm in the doorway, remember, just outside. It was split second reaction. Two remote controls were thrown down. And I mean, proper thrown down the stairs, aimed at his head. I ducked to the side like the guy out of Matrix.
0: Yes.
1: I had no choice because I thought, I'm going to get smacked in the face.
0: You're like
1: as well.
0: Neo, but with television controls.
1: Yeah, I literally went Olympic all of a sudden, like an acrobat or something. And it hit him in the back of the head, right? And I thought, oh, my Christ. And he grabbed the two lads and he said, it's all yours. And he was a bit whatever.
0: Yeah.
1: Excuse me. And he went off. Now, that's a bit funny in a way, but to me anyway. But what happened was it wasn't what we thought. It's not all the bad ones, not all the D words. It's no way, is it? And as I was talking to the woman, behind on a shelf was like two very heavy silver photo frames.
0: Yeah.
1: And they were turning round right above her head.
0: Yes.
1: Turning round as we speak. And I'm looking at her going, okay, what's your problem? But I can see it really, you know what I mean? I can see these things going round. So it ended up is I went upstairs and she stayed downstairs, bless her. And I saw the man. And what it was is he was apparently he was scaring his kids. But he didn't know it. He didn't know.
0: Oh.
1: I think the kids saw him. And what it is he was a ex-husband and he died.
0: Yes.
1: But he couldn't stand the new chap who was at the door being wanged with buddy.
0: Yeah, yeah, yeah. So
1: you know, it's not funny, but, you know.
0: Yeah, yeah.
1: So he hated him that much because he was with his kids. He's like, they're my kids. How dare you? And he was throwing stuff at the bloke. So I spoke to him and I said, look, you're scaring your kids here. And he said, I didn't mean to scare my kids. So it was a good ending. So I showed him, you know, he showed me around rather. I went around the house and he said he wouldn't do it again. He wouldn't scare his kids. He didn't mean to. He just hadn't moved on.
0: Yeah.
1: And then we went in the other room and he said, I hate this room. Oh, he was funny, if anything. And he's like, I hate that bloody chair. I was swearing, that chair. And what it was is, I found out it's the guy's chair, the new guy's chair. And he hated it all with a passion. And the energy on it was bad, I'll be honest with you. I didn't like the energy on that chair. So I said, okay, well, don't worry about it. So I sent him over. I said, look, love, you need to go over now. You've got your family still, other family. And you're scaring your kids. He said, I didn't mean to. So he came downstairs. I sent him over. I came downstairs. New wifey, said to me, oh, yeah, that's so-and-so's chair. I said, if I were you, mate, I'd get rid of that.
0: Yeah.
1: And she did. And that was it. And it all calmed down after that. And she contacted me a few days later. She said, it's lovely. Energy's gone. Brilliant. And I'm marrying him. And I was, oh, no, no. Because I'd be honest, between you and me, I weren't struck on him either.
0: Oh, bless.
1: I weren't struck on him either.
0: Well, I hope it turned out okay. What one little positive note to end on, it definitely seems like, and it's not always negative, some of the feelings inside, they go with us, don't they?
1: Yes.
0: Yeah, so we keep things.
1: Yeah.
0: Well, I can't thank you both enough for coming on the show.
1: Thank you.
0: It's been an absolute pleasure. I hope you've enjoyed it.
1: Oh, yeah, yes, thank you, Ian. It's been brilliant, mate. Yeah,
0: well, thank you, Kez. Thank you, Steve.
1: Thank you, Ian.
0: And thank you. Thank you to all the listeners out there. You keep the emails coming in because I do read every single one of them and it means the absolute world to me. And remember, folks, Friday nights might be spooky, but for some of us, every day is Halloween. Good morning, Britain.

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1: From the Sky News Centre at midnight, Labour's Bev Craig has been elected Mayor of Greater Manchester. She beat Reform candidate Cyan Astley on second preferences. The Greens came third, while recently formed Restore Britain pushed the Conservatives into fifth place. During her victory speech, Andy Burnham's successor called for an end to divisive politics that pits neighbour against neighbour.
2: We will build a Greater Manchester that works for all of us, that we're all proud of, where everyone feels welcome and everyone has a chance to succeed. Thank you.
1: Ministers are promising to regulate England's funeral sector after a funeral director in Hull left bodies to rot in storage. 48-year-old Robert Bush was jailed for 20 years yesterday. He gave the wrong ashes to grieving families, prevented lawful burials, and stole from charities for greed. Karen Dry, who trusted him to take care of both her parents' funerals, wants to stop this ever happening again.
3: The current reliance on weak codes of conduct completely fails to protect vulnerable families during their time of deepest grief and vulnerability. Current arranged inspections also need to be changed to unannounced inspections.
1: A strike on East Midlands Railway is due to go ahead later. Talks have failed to resolve a dispute over safety. RMT members are walking out for 24 hours. The police watchdog, the IOPC, is investigating the death of an autistic man who was handcuffed by officers. Ricky Swindles became unresponsive after being restrained in Greater Manchester last Friday. Armed officers will be deployed for the UK's largest Pride festival this weekend. It follows last Saturday's knife attack during Pride celebrations in Berlin that left one person dead and 29 others injured. Brighton and Hove attracts an estimated 500,000 people. And South America's Football Confederation's asking for more information on Gianni Infantino's plans to sell stakes in the World Cup. UEFA's rejected the proposal and threatened to boycott FIFA tournaments. That's the latest. I'm Connor Sefton.

to Bombay. A travelling circus came. They brought an intelligent elephant, and Nelly was her name. One dark night, she slipped her iron chain, and off she ran to Hindustan and was never seen.

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1: From the Sky News Centre at 1. We begin with breaking news. Gianni Infantino has scrapped controversial plans to sell off a stake in the World Cup. In a statement exclusively to Sky News, FIFA's president said it had become clear the project was too divisive. UEFA had threatened to boycott all future tournaments if the proposals went ahead. Our sports correspondent Rob Harris says his plans had sparked civil war in the world of football.
2: I've been hearing that Infantino was gradually, increasingly losing support of the world of football from key figures to stay in his post after 10 years. So this is an attempt by Gianni Infantino to try to retain the FIFA presidency by scrapping these plans.
1: Greater Manchester has a new mayor. Bev Craig has been elected, retaining the region for Labour and replacing Andy Burnham. She beat Reform's Sian Astley by two-thirds of the vote on second preferences. Most of the 60,000 migrants who crossed into the Spanish territory of Ceuta have returned to Morocco. It's believed at least 61 people who arrived by land and sea have died. Italy suspended its Schengen-free travel regime with Spain in response to the crisis. Elizabeth Brawls from the Atlantic Council.
3: It's also a political goal, which is to stir up discord within our society. If you have the arrival of a significant number of asylum seekers or at your borders, that will stir up very strong emotions, a crisis that wasn't there before.
1: A month of free bus travel for children in England has now started. Most under-16s will not be required to pay on the majority of services throughout August. The National Trust has announced a public appeal to restore landscape devastated by a wildfire. Flames have ripped through Dunwich Heath on Suffolk Heathland. And in sport, Derek McInnes saw his Rangers team draw 1-1 at Dundee United in the opening game of the Scottish Premiership season. United led at the break with a goal on his league debut for Australian Lachlan Rose. That's the latest. I'm Connor Sefton.